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1: Barrio's offer to buy MGM Resorts International and take it private, that offer's been taken off the table. This company, People Incorporated, already owns 27% of MGM and plans to hold on to its nearly 67 million shares that it already owns. The Wall Street Journal reporting the dealer said the mix of factors needed to make that deal work was not coming together, so he's not moving ahead with that offer at this time. Meanwhile, Caesars Entertainment is one step closer to being under new management, as shareholders there have approved Tilman Fertitta's $17.6 billion offer to buy the company and take it private. The offer includes $31 per share in cash, with Fertitta also assuming nearly $12 billion of the casino giant's debt. Reno-based Caesars Entertainment operates 8 properties on the Las Vegas Strip, and that includes its flagship property, Caesars Palace.
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2: We're getting closer to adding back the HOV lanes on I-11 in the Northwest Valley between Rainbow and Rancho. They've been closed off all summer for installation of wrong-way driver alerts. That work is expected to be completed by the end of the month, which is next week. Long-term road work on the ramp from 215 westbound to the airport connector heading toward the northbound tunnel. That is ongoing and still have a couple of months left of that construction improvement project. Mostly sunny skies today. Slightly warmer temperatures over the next several days. We're a couple of days into fall, but still feeling that heat. We'll stay in double digits, though, but afternoon highs will rise into the mid to upper 90s each of the next three afternoons. Got a chance of rain by the end of the weekend. 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I'm Mark Thomas with your on-time traffic.
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5: Mark Levin here, our number 877-381-3811, 877-381-3811. Susan Collins takes the lead in the Senate race in Maine. According to Just the News here, the Maine Republican has a long history of outperforming the polls, they write. Of course, we know that, even in cycles that are tough for Republicans and more generally. Overall, Collins took 49% support in the latest New York Times Siena College survey, compared to Democrat candidate Troy Jackson's 46%. While the 5% margin of error means the race is statistical tie, marks the latest survey to show Collins gaining ground. On average, Jackson still holds a 1-point lead. According to Real Clear Politics, the race is expected to be competitive. Republican loss in the state would likely doom party efforts to hold the Senate, which is why I've endorsed her, and I strongly hope that she and some of the others win. And we're trying to get some of these folks on the program as well. We'll see what happens. Let's see here. We have a Latino power. Representative Delia Ramirez wants to abolish DHS. Create Community Safety Immigration Agency. These people are serious. You know, if we lose the House and or the Senate, I mean, this is going to be ugly. You won't recognize your country again. The elected daughter of two Guatemalan illegal immigrants is touting Latino power as she demands that $150 billion in funding for U.S. Customs and Border Protection and Immigration and Customs Enforcement be redirected to fund illegal migrants. See, she really represents illegal aliens. That's where her head is. We're going to completely defund and strip authority from ICE and CPB, that's Customs, which keep lists of you, she said. She declared in Spanish, of course. She was joined by her pro-immigrant allies, including illegal immigrants, Islamic advocates, Asian advocates, and, of course, lesbian advocates. She added in Spanish, instead, we're going... How do you have the Islamic advocates standing with the lesbian advocates, Mr. Producer? I'm just curious how that works. Instead, we're going to create a Department of Community Safety. Oh, so sweet. Where immigration will no longer be handled by the DHS department, which they intend to abolish. Democrats' advocacy for illegal migrants was slammed by mainstream GOP legislators, but still, if they're in a majority, things are going to change, and for the worse. For the worse. So she's not a representative that gives a damn about America. She could care less. Care less. Now, this is very interesting, I thought, at the New York Post. You know this clown, Sonny Houston, for The View? They write here that Sonny Houston's claim that she was the lone holdout in the New York City cannibalism trial back in, I think it was 1991, was shot down by sources, reports from the time. Can you imagine America taking credit, quote-unquote, for being the 11-1, the one juror who voted against convicting a guy who not only murdered, but then ate body parts of the person he murdered? And then you lied about it, that it wasn't really you as the one? According to this, The View co-host Sonny Houston sensationally claimed on air that she was the lone holdout juror who forced a notorious New York City cannibal killer to be found not guilty by reason of insanity, but multiple sources from the time directly refute her story, the Post can reveal. Several jurors questioned afterwards said one holdout juror was principally responsible for preventing them from returning a guilty verdict. Houston read aloud from a New York Times article from the 1991 trial on Tuesday. That was me, she asserted. She's 57, and she told the tale of being the lone jury holdout. Oh, these commercials. Let's see. In the Butcher of Tompkins Square Park case, as she discussed the parallels between that case and Lindsay Clancy's own insanity defense. But 35 years ago, jurors told the Post, Newsday, the Daily News, and the AP, that the actual holdout was an unemployed man who wanted to keep the trial going, so he could continue getting paid by the court for his civic duty. A law enforcement source from the time also told the Post this week that the holdout was a man. Is it possible Sonny Houston was a man at one point, Mr. Medusa? Is that possible that she was like the first transy? Or is it tranny, I should say? You don't know? Let's hear what she had to say. Go right ahead.
6: I feel so strongly about this holdout jurors because I was a holdout juror in a case, in the Daniel Rakowitz case. I don't know if people remember it, the Butcher of Tompkins Square Park. It was
7: The guy who ate the victims?
6: Yes.
8: He was, you were on that jury?
6: Yes,
9: you're
6: going
9: to need to explain more.
6: Yes, I was. And
9: well,
6: when
9: you
6: I
9: never heard this story
6: was,
9: before.
6: It was before I went to law school.
9: Oh, because I would have never
6: and,
9: put you on
6: and
9: that.
6: And when I brought it up at the Hot Topics meeting, I don't think everyone believed me. And then my producer looked it up, and I'm in the New York Times. And apparently, several jurors questioned afterwards said one holdout juror was principally responsible for preventing them from returning a guilty verdict. That was me. And it was because I saw clearly.
5: You know, look
6: that
5: how happy she is. Somebody lost a daughter. And this woman's a buffoon. And now, according to the New York Post story, it wasn't her. Quote, he was unemployed. And like the $15 a day and the three free meals, juror Valerie Holmes told Newsday in the aftermath of the verdict. They got like five newspapers who are saying this. He liked that we were arguing on and on. Holmes reiterated the claim to the Post and the Daily News, describing the holdout as being very determined and a manipulative man determined to get his way. From day one, this particular person was determined that the jury was going to find Rakowitz not guilty by reason of mental disease. Jury forewoman, Louise Markle, told the AP at the time. Meanwhile, Sonny Houston was quoted as a juror on the case in multiple news clips at the time, but she did not identify herself as the holdout, nor did any of the fellow jurors who talked to the press after the trial. We have an issue here, Mr. Producer. Her statement to Newsday from the time even seemed to contradict her story. Quote, we had to compromise, but it is obvious to me he butchered the body. He literally got away with murder. He attempted to commit the perfect crime, she told the paper, who quoted the then 22-year-old paralegal under her government name. What is his name? Asuncion Cummings. She told the, what's that? Asociano? Oy, oy, oy. She told the New York Times, we don't think he intended to kill her, but once he did, he dismembered her body in an effort to commit the perfect crime. Now, he did more than that. He ate her. Following Houston's claim on The View, a law enforcement source familiar with the case also confirmed with the New York Post that the holdout juror was a man, not a woman. We were told that the juror who held out was a man. There was no other description. A Newsday article from 1991, however, suggests that there were two holdout jurors who pushed the other 10 to find Rakowitz not guilty or risk a hung jury. The story did not provide the additional details on who the second supposed holdout was and only focused on the unemployed man. So she may have been one of the holdouts, but she may have buckled. She may not have been on the jury. She may have been, but may not have buckled, and this guy was the holdout. Asked by the Post, Houston reiterated her claim and doubled down on the fact that she was the lone holdout juror in the infamous case. I was the holdout juror. Look at them fighting over this. This is sick. She's sick. Sick. I'll be right back.
4: 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It's never been more important to be well-informed.
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3: 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I'm Gloria Chapa. Imprisoned Theranos founder Elizabeth Holmes is moving out of prison. News Nation's Blake Berman.
4: She's reportedly been approved to move to a halfway house near Austin in August of next year. Now, as you might know, she's serving time in federal prison in Texas for defrauding investors through her failed blood testing company. The news coming just as a new documentary is set to be released following Holmes's final days before reporting to prison. That documentary is set to be released next month.
3: Holmes was sentenced to more than 11 years in prison. It's been reduced by 1 year. President Trump lauded the truly great friendship with China's Xi Jinping as he welcomed the Chinese leader to the White House. The two leaders and their wives attended a state dinner, even as protesters outside called for China to leave Hong Kong. This is the Worldwide News Network.
5: 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Tickets,
6: we get you there. The Las Vegas Aviators had a chance to advance to the AAA Championship game last night, but the Oklahoma City Comets built a 6-0 lead that they were unable to overcome. 7-2 final at Las Vegas Ballpark. The deciding Game 3 will be played tonight, with the winner set to face the International League champion on Saturday in Summerlin. The Athletics couldn't get much further away from the postseason. After a decent start, they've been the worst team in the bigs since July 1st. Mercifully, their season ends on Sunday. The Las Vegas Aces played their final game of the regular season tonight in Phoenix. After that, it's back to the Valley to prepare to defend their title. The WNBA playoffs start on Sunday. Week 3 of the NFL season kicks off tonight with the Falcons at Packers on Thursday Night Football. Raiders tight end Brock Bowers saw limited practice time yesterday as he hopes to make his season debut in New Orleans on Sunday.
5: The Vegas Sports Report, brought to you by UNLV.
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6: We're getting closer to adding back the HOV lanes on I-11 in the Northwest Valley between Rainbow and Rancho. They've been closed off all summer for installation of wrong-way driver alerts. That work is expected to be completed by the end of the month, which is next week. Long-term road work on the ramp from 215 westbound to the airport connector heading toward the northbound tunnel. That is ongoing and still have a couple of months left of that construction improvement project. Mostly sunny skies today. Slightly warmer temperatures over the next several days. We're a couple of days into fall, but still feeling that heat. We'll stay in double digits, though, but afternoon highs will rise into the mid to upper 90s each of the next three afternoons. Got a chance of rain by the end of the weekend. 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I'm Mark Thomas with your on-time traffic.
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3: I'm Gloria Chapa. U.S. and Iranian negotiators in New York are in talks about a phased path to ending the war. It would involve Tehran reopening the Strait of Hormuz, as well as Washington lifting an economic blockade of Iran. Iran wants economic relief, while the U.S. wants a free passage for ships on the global oil supply route. Iranian President Masoud Pezeshkian said that it's up to the U.S. to choose when the war will stop, in response to being asked if the conflict could end by the end of the year. Pezeshkian said it's America that must choose whether it wants to end this or not. The U.S. Navy says 8 sailors attempted to take their lives while on board the USS Abraham Lincoln during its 9-month deployment. News Nation's Connell McShane.
4: The acting Navy secretary disclosing the number in a letter sent to the New York senator, Kirsten Gillibrand, that was obtained by The Hill. Number revealed that after the senator had demanded answers about the well-being of the group's crew of thousands, the secretary confirmed at least 2 people had attempted suicide by jumping overboard, but said no service members died by suicide during this time. USS Lincoln made somewhat dubious history by spending nearly 300 days on its mission in the Middle East, about 100 days longer than a usual deployment.
3: The carrier is making its way back to the U.S. After a nearly month-long delay, updated COVID vaccines are now available for low-income children.
5: Ordering is now open for the CDC's Vaccines for Children program, which covers nearly half of the nation's kids, including children on Medicaid and those who are uninsured or underinsured. Doctors have been unable to get the updated shots for those children, even though the FDA approved them last month. The delay came as COVID infections were rising in parts of the country, and pediatricians said they were watching eligible patients go without access to the new vaccine. Now states can begin ordering the shots for the 2026-27 season. Stacy Lynn, Worldwide News Network, Washington.
3: A high wind warning is in effect for parts of southern New England ahead of this weekend's nor'easter. It's threatening to hit much of the East Coast with high winds and rain. Sophia Zabo reports from Rhode Island.
6: This commercial fisherman thought ahead and brought his boat out of the water before the wind really kicked in.
7: It's tricky to put a boat on a trailer when it gets too rough, so I didn't want to wait too long.
6: Meanwhile, state agencies are deep in preparations. They say their main concern for the storm is potential power outages.
8: You have your flashlights. If you have some pumps, test those now, make sure they work so that if your basement does take on some water, you know you can pump it out. So you can do all that now and you're not under the gun, so to speak.
6: With potential flooding expected, officials urge drivers to make safe and informed decisions.
3: This is the Worldwide News Network.
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10: Ready for more American travel history? Seattle was founded in 1851, named after Chief Seal of the Duwamish and Squamish tribes, whose people called this region home for thousands of years. 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
11: Caesars Entertainment one step closer to being under new management as shareholders have approved Tillman Fertitta's $17.6 billion offer to buy the company and take it private. That offer would pay Caesars shareholders $31 per share in cash, with Fertitta also assuming nearly $12 billion in debt. Reno-based Caesars Entertainment also operates 8 properties on the Las Vegas Strip, including its flagship hotel casino, Caesars Palace. Meanwhile, Barry Diller's offer to buy MGM Resorts International and take it private, that offer's been withdrawn. His company, People Incorporated, already owns 27% of MGM and plans to hold on to its nearly 67 million shares it already owns. The Wall Street Journal reporting Diller said the mix of factors needed to make the deal work was not coming together, so he's not moving ahead with the offer at this time.
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18: Don't come here and change it for us. We like the way things are. You either acclimate or GTFO. It's not that difficult. I know. Why'd you come here for? You came here so you could be wild in our country? Take that back to yours, then. I ain't doing it here.
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20: President Xi, Madam Peng, and the members of the Chinese delegation, I'm delighted to welcome you to the beautiful White House. Such a great honor. In May, we had the great privilege of visiting you in Beijing, where you received our delegation with spectacular and very beautiful hospitality. Now Melania and I are honored to host you in Washington as President Xi becomes the first ever Chinese leader to make a second formal state visit to America. From the time of my first election in 2016, President Xi and I have forged a friendship, a truly great friendship, actually, built on mutual respect and the vital interests of our people. We have spent time together all over the world, from Germany to Argentina, Japan to South Korea, and Beijing to Palm Beach, Florida. But remarkably, this is our first time meeting together here at the White House. And as President Xi has already seen, a lot has changed since he was last here.
18: So POTUS welcoming Xi Jinping, the Chinese leader, yesterday, and the pomp and circumstance, which, by the way, I read a thing this morning. The First Lady was saying that because China apparently, I guess they rolled out the red carpet for us when we, for POTUS, when he went to and visited China, that that's why POTUS had this type of reception, for those wondering. That's why he had this type of reception for Xi Jinping. Although I will say I was kind of hoping for a little, I don't know, a little trolling. Maybe because I'm a child. I don't know. But I did. I mean, Kane, I can't be the only one that wanted that, but I'm just saying, would have liked to see a little bit of trolling. That would have been nice. Welcome to the radio program, Dana Lash with you. And we're going to go through this visit, kind of what they hope to accomplish. I will say this, which I'm going to talk about separately here coming up. But I did think it was interesting that, where's this piece at? Where's my story? I did think it was interesting, this story that I have about our laser defense technology. So we have like two types of kind of lasers that we've been using. One of them we've been using already in conjunction with Iran. Some of it we've developed with Israel. Some of it is our own, like the Iron Beam and things like that. But a lot of it has been a collaborative effort. But we've been using that to protect our assets in theater, which is nice to be, and it's super cheap because you're essentially just like paying for the charge, right? That it's super cheap to use, and it's actually making up for the fact for the interceptor decrease, for the lack of a better way to put it. And this came out while Xi Jinping is visiting the United States, which I'm going to say right now, I don't think that that was just a coincidence. I think it was perfectly timed for that. Interesting. So welcome to the show. So they kicked off. They had a plain side welcome from POTUS. And the, big plain side welcome. I think that that's like only happened like a couple of times. It's a kind of a rare thing for us to do, for the commander in chief to meet and meet with a foreign leader there at plain side, because you know who it is. It's usually they have people who do that. They have individuals who do that, that meet these leaders plain side. So this is interesting. And then, of course, I don't know if I have like audio of Xi Jinping, like video of him talking, but I am such a nationalist that I don't know if I want to play the commie. Kane, do we want to play the commie? That's cut two I'm looking at for the people out there. Why not? We'll go ahead. Ooh, it is what it is, guys. Go ahead. Go ahead. This is cut two.
1: Coexist in peace. As I have said many times, China and the United States, as two major countries, stand to gain from cooperation and will both lose in confrontation. We do not need to avoid mentioning competition, but our competition should be a healthy one and should be kept within bounds. It should be a race of catching up with one another, not a wrestle in which one either wins or loses.
18: Interesting. Now, where I wasn't able to see it because we can't run the... Juan's out today, by the way. Juan's taking a well-deserved vacation. So literally, it's just Kane and I in studio. So we're not able to put out the show that you're normally used to seeing. Steve is in D.C. So we're not able to bring you the show that you're normally used to seeing. But we apologize for that. But that was some of what he was saying. We don't need to avoid mentioning competition, but it should be a healthy one. So much of this is performative, is it not? So much is performative. I don't know. Maybe the, I don't know. I mean, it's just an interesting reception. Now, the first lady, if I think I'm looking, yeah, she was meeting with, so the first lady, our first lady, was meeting with the Chinese. They don't call her first lady in China. The first commie lady. So she was meeting with the first lady of Chi-Com. So she's meeting with her. And apparently it was very warm and they're having tea. They're doing their little lady brunch. And that's ongoing. I think they're wrapping. But this has been very interesting. I mean, I can understand wanting to monitor one's enemies. I get that. And especially if the goal is to de-escalate or to avoid certain things. I think we all understand that. But it is odd. It's super odd. I don't know that I would do the same. Would you do the same, Kane?
21: I don't know. Good question.
18: I mean, I don't even like sitting at a dinner table at a restaurant with people I don't like. I can't imagine welcoming one to my country and then like rolling out the red carpet. I mean, I legit won't sit down at a table with you. I have no interest.
22: Diplomacy is diplomacy. On this level, it's going to be a lot different than what we would probably personally do.
18: I see. This is why I would not be a diplomat, because you have to get over your own biases and represent your country and in the pursuit of peace and in the pursuit of non-chaos. I have such a problem with authority, and I have such a problem with authoritarian figures that, I don't know, it's It's just, it's, I don't know. It's weird. It's weird. So apparently now he's, oh, are we getting two pandas?
21: Yep, we're getting a couple pandas.
18: Sorry about stealing all your IP. Best we can do is a couple pandas. Here you go. Here's our apology. Oh, you have video of that?
1: Is he? The panda has been an envoy of friendship between the Chinese and Americans. Hmm. Here, I have a piece of good news. In a few days, two pandas, Ping Ping and Fu Shuang, will come to their new home in Zoo Atlanta and meet with the American people.
18: To Zoo Atlanta? Sounds like a fascinating zoo. Okay, all right, so we're getting two pandas. Sorry about helping to, you know, Iran target your assets, United States. Sorry about supplying you with fentanyl. Hey, sorry about the Wu flu. Here's some pandas.
21: Best we can do.
18: Best we can do. You got a couple pandas. Now, I mean, I love pandas. Pandas are the chaos of the animal world. Have you seen any panda? They're chaos. They're pure chaos. But, I mean, I feel like we're going to need more than that. You know what I'm saying? I mean, our kids were shut up in classrooms for God knows how long. They were shut up in homes out of the classroom. I mean, everybody's still ridiculous. I have the story of this lesbian bar and mask mandates, and I can't even deal. All we get's a couple of pandas. We've been enduring the TikTok slob, and all we get's a couple of pandas. I mean, you've been stealing our damn IP, and all we get's a couple of pandas. I'm made of questions right now. All right, so I told you about the lasers. First off, I find this fascinating. Because our technological advances have been a phenomenal force multiplier, and we are developing weaponry that nobody else has. And so now this comes by way of New York Post. The U.S. military has been deploying lasers in the Strait of Hormuz to knock out regime hardware, taking out drones, incoming cruise missiles at a much lower cost than using more expensive kinetic weapons like missiles. This is the Department of War confirming this. They said that they can track and target drones and put the spot exactly where they want it, disable the sensors, or just knock down the drone itself. I mean, in Helldivers, this is a particularly effective weapon, the literal space cannon. I mean, that's what we're talking about. We're talking about space lasers. Huh, look at that. So and by the way, this is what is amazing about this. The control system for it. Do you know what the control system is for this laser weapon? I would be amazingly good at this because my accuracy is off the charts. It's a flippin' Xbox controller. For real. R-I-L-L. For real. It's operated by reconfigured Xbox game console controllers. So, remember when they were advertising for gamers. I remember myself as a kid, and I used to read the funny pages in the newspapers when I was a kid. And there was always something in there once a week of, oh, well, you know, like they would have a comic strip, and it shows a kid who's a gamer, and showing their parents all the want ads for, you know, save this princess and all this, you know. That's what you're going to... Well, now that's actually true. This is fascinating because you have a lot of people who will enlist that grew up completely familiar. I mean, these systems are entirely intuitive to them. I just find that fascinating. That is an amazing bit of a development. I love this. Now, obviously, Russia and China are watching, and they're going to try to copy and come up with whatever they, you know, on their own. But we're already ahead of the game on this. Coming up, this is... I got the stupidest story ever. God's green earth. This story. So, I don't know if you've heard a lot about this Massachusetts lesbian bar that had a mask mandate, and then they dropped the mask mandate, and now they're facing a wave of backlash. So now it's a fight over identity politics. They're being accused of, ableism. They're accusing the lesbians at the lesbian bar of ableism because they dropped the mask mandate for one night. First off, they still had a mask mandate. I don't even understand that. Secondly, there are still lesbian bars. And third, apparently they said that the venue is complicit in a, quote, mass disabling event, and that immunocompromised people are, if you're that immunocompromised, keep your gay ass out of the gay bar. How about that? We're going to dive into that more as we move. The folks who help make the program possible, it's Alliance Defending Freedom, a great organization that has been there at the forefront of all of these fights for, I don't even know how long now. They've been helping to defend the Baker in Colorado. That's when I actually first really started hearing of them years ago. All kinds of business owners who have been battling the Alphabet Mafia. They have they won a major free speech victory on behalf of a Christian counselor in front of SCOTUS as well. They just do so much. They're there in the state houses and in the courthouses, fighting some of the biggest cultural and legal battles, and even protecting, fighting to protect women's sports through common sense legislation. They rely on the generosity of people like you to continue fighting these battles. And so right now, your gift can have double the impact. 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
8: And now, all of the news you would probably miss. 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
18: So the first ever Hanukkah Barbie has sparked outrage and excitement because some people are saying that she has a big nose. And I'm looking at this Barbie, and I actually feel insulted if people think that this is a big nose, I gotta say. I mean, I think it's neat that they made one, but also at the same time, those pants are hideous. I'm more offended by these houndstooth pants than I am almost anything else. But I don't see that she's got... I mean, she's got a sweater with a menorah. She has they have dreidels on it. Those aren't pants. Those are leggings. And she's in Ugg boots. So, Anne, I don't really think there's a difference. I'm looking at it, and I just don't know if I feel like that's a large nose or not. So it's like half outrage, half not. I don't know. I really don't know. But anyway, that's the news. Bye, guys. Let's see. Paramount is looking to tap Musk for equity investment. If you want the left to implode further, just tell them that Elon Musk is going to be part owner of CNN. They'll lose their ever-loving minds. So that'll be interesting to watch. New York Times is sued by shareholders over what they're claiming and accurately claiming is biased coverage as it pertains to reporting on Israel. There have been so many people in that workplace that have come forward saying that they've been punished for disagreeing with editorials, political zealotry, or a number of other issues. So this is not shocking to see. I mean, don't forget, Barry Weiss left New York Times and then ended up becoming their worst nightmare. That's what happens when you know, I'm just saying, they weren't paying attention to this. Let's see. No. Harvey Weinstein got another 15 years for 2006 sexual assault. And apparently it came out that he was offering Gail Sharpton money to help, like, his image. Huh, look at that. Look at that. I mean, you know, she'll jump for any cash, no matter what ground you throw it on. So I wouldn't be surprised. TSA is rolling out a new scanner. Oh, boy. Now, it's saying that there could be a new headache for carry-on travelers. I am a notorious carry-oner person. I do not like checking bags unless I absolutely have to. I think I've only checked a bag twice in 10 years. I'm not kidding. Maybe two or three times, maybe in 10 years, no more than that. So they said that air travelers who try to put everything that they can into carry-on could have a rude awakening because the TSA's decided to be more ridiculous. They're introducing a state-of-the-art CT that they said have better capabilities, but they said not all carry-on items may fit through the new machines. And if they don't, travelers have to check their carry-ons. I hate everything. This is so stupid. So they said that the smaller opening is necessary to make sure. So it's a smaller opening. I don't understand what... I mean, I think most of these are already in a number of new airports. Those ones that look like alien pods that have the blue lights all over. I feel like that's already, you know, but anyway, they said that scanners can check bags without opening your laptop. So I feel like I've already gone through these before because it looks familiar. And I, you know, some of them still have the old school scanners out, but I don't know. I always love it when I have, when I go to gate check and I always get some bossy gate agent who is insistent that my tiny carry-on isn't going to fit in the thing. And when it does, it's like she tries to, like they try to put it into where as dumb as they can to make it seem like it doesn't fit. I don't know. I've got complaints. We have a lot more on the way. 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
11: Worldwide News Network update. I'm Gloria Chapa. One of the men wounded in the attempted assassination of then-candidate Donald Trump at Butler, Pennsylvania, has died. News Nation's Connell McShane.
12: House Republicans made the announcement of the death of the man whose name is Jim Copenhaver, 76 years old, one of two who were seriously wounded in the shooting. He was struck by two bullets, one of which was lodged in his body, leaving him with nerve damage. The 50-year-old, Corey Compitore, was killed in the attack in 2024. House Republicans posting this on social media, Jim endured unimaginable hardship with strength and perseverance. We join his family and loved ones in mourning his loss and praying for them during this difficult time. May he rest in peace.
11: Hurricane Polo is lashing Mexico's Pacific coast with a lot of rain and rough surf. Tropical storm Nolo is expected to become Hawaii's record third hurricane of the season. Nolo could drop as much as a foot or two of rain on the Big Island. This is the Worldwide News Network.
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31: The Las Vegas Aviators had a chance to advance to the AAA championship game last night, but the Oklahoma City Comets built a 6-0 lead that they were unable to overcome. 7-2 final at Las Vegas Ballpark. The deciding Game 3 will be played tonight, with the winner set to face the International League champion on Saturday in Summerlin. The Athletics couldn't get much further away from the postseason. After a decent start, they've been the worst team in the bigs since July 1st. Mercifully, their season ends on Sunday. The Las Vegas Aces played their final game of the regular season tonight in Phoenix. After that, it's back to the Valley to prepare to defend their title. The WNBA playoffs start on Sunday. Week 3 of the NFL season kicks off tonight with the Falcons at Packers on Thursday Night Football. Raiders tight end Brock Bowers saw limited practice time yesterday as he hopes to make his season debut in New Orleans on Sunday.
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2: Listen to this, that many airline pilots, flight attendants, and air traffic controllers are part of the furry community. What? Lord help us. It's terrifying when you think about this. When you walk onto a commercial flight, it's possible that the pilot flying your plane could have a deranged fetish of dressing up like an animal.
3: Now, hang on for a minute. Oh, gosh, hang on. Let me get through this segment. So he was giving a speech about transgenderism being a mental disease, which I agree with. And he was saying that he was basically making a broader argument about mental health institutions. And then he noted this. I disagree with the pushback that your hobbies or preferences outside of the cockpit have no bearing on your professional qualifications. Because if you're like, I don't know, a recreational drug user, feels like that might have some impact on what you do inside of the cockpit. If you have body dysmorphia to such an insane degree that you're willing to literally flay your jimmies to like be a woman, feel like that's going to have some type of impact in the cockpit, especially if you're on a cocktail of big pharma medicines in order to stop your body from going WTF. I feel like that, I mean, is it theatrical how he said it? Of course. But it got your attention, didn't it? And we're talking about the issue at hand, are we not? So that's the whole thing of it. I mean, I just don't want you in the furry costume in the cockpit.
4: Right.
3: You know, I mean, if you're an ace, you know, but I don't want to know what you do. I don't sit here and go on and on to you about my crochet, do I? I'm not like every day showing you the projects I'm working on. I don't need to know about your furry stuff. Shut up. Don't care. Not that the two are the same. We got a lot more on the way, second hour. Oh gosh, we've got kittens.
5: It's never been more important to be well-informed.
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9: I'm Gloria Chapa. Reporters from CNN, MS Now, and Politico are back on the White House beat. A federal judge temporarily blocked President Trump's ban of the news outlets at the White House. Reporters said they were still blocked when they arrived at the White House in the morning and asked for an immediate hearing to address the continued ban despite the orders. The president said he was banning the outlets citing fake news. The outlets said they were banned over the content of their coverage. New Jersey Governor Mikey Sherrill has asked for Lieutenant Governor Dale Caldwell to resign. An investigation has found he engaged in serious repeated violations, including alleged sexual harassment. In a report by the outside law firm that did the investigation, Caldwell is accused of instigating inappropriate exchanges with female staffers, their friends, and other people. Governor Sherrill has given Caldwell until Friday to step down. A beatification ceremony was held in St. Louis for the late Archbishop Fulton Sheen, an Emmy-winning broadcaster for his show Life is Worth Living, News Nation's Andy Banker.
10: A requirement for that
4: is a determination by the Vatican that a miracle has happened through Sheen's intercession. Church authorities determined that miracle did occur through Sheen for a young man named James Fulton Engstrom. His mom says in 2010, James was born not breathing, with no heartbeat. After 61 minutes, the miracle came. He was here today with his family presenting a Sheen relic, part of Sheen's jawbone, for the beatification mass.
9: Sheen is the first American-born Catholic bishop to be beatified. That's one step closer to Catholic sainthood, which requires one more verified miracle for that to happen. On Wall Street, global worries weighed heavily.
8: There's a global bond rout going on, investors selling government bonds, causing prices to fall and yields to rise sharply. The long bond 30-year treasury interest rate is the highest it's been since 2004. Oil's also up 4% on world markets amid Iran worries. At the end of the day, stocks were wavering. The Dow was down. The other two were basically flat. And tomorrow, Friday, the data is durable goods orders. That's things supposed to last longer than 3 years. And the University of Michigan Sentiment Survey. John Terrett, Worldwide News Network.
9: A Seattle couple is suing an Oregon hospital after the death of their baby.
10: 9-month-old Michael Yeremeyev was born with Down syndrome. He and his parents were visiting Oregon when he suddenly had trouble breathing. He died in the emergency room at Salem Health Hospital. The couple claims when they asked how to get Michael's body back to Seattle, hospital staff pressured them to drive him home in their own car. They made the 4-hour drive with Michael's body laid across the back seat. The lawsuit claims severe emotional distress over that. Salem Health says it doesn't comment on pending litigation. Michael Wallace, Worldwide News Network.
9: NBA's first MVP, Bob Pettit, has died. He won NBA's first Most Valuable Player Award in 1956. Bob Pettit was 93. This is Worldwide News Network.
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11: Barry Hill's offer to buy MGM Resorts International and take it private, that offer's been taken off the table. This company, People Incorporated, already owns 27% of MGM and plans to hold on to its nearly 67 million shares that it already owns. The Wall Street Journal reporting the dealer said the mix of factors needed to make that deal work was not coming together, so he's not moving ahead with that offer at this time. Meanwhile, Caesars Entertainment is one step closer to being under new management, as shareholders there have approved Tilman Fertitta's $17.6 billion offer to buy the company and take it private. The offer includes $31 per share in cash, with Fertitta also assuming nearly $12 billion of the casino giant's debt. Reno-based Caesars Entertainment operates 8 properties on the Las Vegas Strip, and that includes its flagship property, Caesars Palace.
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3: I cannot. 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
3: people to stop embarrassing themselves by just repeating things that they see on social media. 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We like the way things are. You either acclimate or GTFO. It's not that difficult. I know. Why'd you come here for? You came here so you could be wild and in our country? Take that back to yours, then. I ain't doing it here.
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3: Welcome back to the program. What a weird show today, because we've had China and lady bars and all kinds of stuff. And I got kittens forthcoming. I mean, there's a lot to, and of course the, yeah, pandas and kittens. That's accurate, I believe. So POTUS welcomed the Chi-Com leader because apparently, according to the first lady, one of the reasons why POTUS wanted to have a nice welcome reception is because he felt that he had received one in China. And so he was kind of returning the favor, so to speak. So, how that's, you know, for those who are wondering. And then, of course, we've got the ongoing UN hilarity with all of this. And we've got the story about our lasers being, I just feel like it's just a very interesting time for everything. The other issue, where to start? Pally Pals? Let's do this. The Pally Pal story. So we had numerous reports come out last month that showed there is no starvation in Gaza. This was the United Nations even that confirmed this, which other entities independently have also confirmed. There's no starvation. We know that there's no genocide. Do you know that even since October 7th, according to new international figures, that the population in Gaza has only increased by over 10%? Has increased by over 10%. That's just since October 7th. So there's no starvation. The population, except if you're a Hamas combatant, if you're a Hamas fighter, then obviously that's not applicable to you. But the all of these reports are coming out showing what we've all known. And there is no starvation. There is no genocide. The population has actually only grown. It exploded after Israel withdrew. This is why I don't understand when people say, oh, well, it's occupation. The occupiers are the Gazans that live there because they're all Jordanian. They're Jordanian refugees. And they decided to try to fabricate a new ethnicity for themselves. So they're the occupiers. Anyway, so this other study just came out today, this morning. And it's one of several. A series of United Nations reports, because we know the left loves the UN. A series of UN reports have revealed a severe escalation in gender-based violence in Gaza. What? Who could be doing this, we wonder? Oh, it's women abused by their male relatives and forced to marry their Gazan rapists. Oh. So it's Gazans preying on Gazans. Oh, the United Nations Population Fund. This was, by the way, there's several entities that have done this, but the one that's getting the heat or the one that's getting the attention is because it's the United Nations. The United Nations Population Fund found that gender-based violence in Gaza has increased over 27% from April of this year to June. One of the studies said 30%. Women and girls are facing sexual violence. The report says the denial of resources by their own Gazan government and domestic abuse. And you want to talk about a crisis, that's a crisis. They said that the sexual violence and the rape and assault are so bad that it's, quote, has become critical in Gaza. This isn't the IDF doing this. This is Gazans doing it to Gazans. One report stated that incidents of sexual violence, that this accounts for like 3% of the total reported incidents of the gender-based violence from April to June, just in 2026 alone. So it's already over a 2% increase from the previous quarter. It is a 61% increase in absolute case numbers year over year. And they also added that hundreds of women, they've gathered testimony from hundreds of women in these displacement camps from Gaza City. Now, remember, Gaza City was the Hamas stronghold. And so this displacement camp is in Gaza. More to the south in Gaza. And it's where those individuals that were living there with Hamas, that because they had their headquarters there, they went to this camp in southern Gaza. And so they said that they and their female neighbors They said that they've been raped, forced into marriages throughout the camps. One man, according, said one woman in Khan Yunis said that a man married off his 14-year-old daughter for food. Some of them, because it's if you're raped, you have to marry a rapist. And that it'll happen in schools. So there have been stories of schools where the kid is out one day because the girl is out, female student might be out because she was raped, and then she comes back and they're celebrating because they're making her marry the rapist. You're talking about like junior high. This is ridiculous. And they said that violence against disabled women is prevalent. There's countless stories of disabled women who were raped and become pregnant. This is the United Nations. This isn't Jerusalem Post. It's not the IDF. It's not. This is the your big lefty UN. That's how bad it is in Gaza because of Gazans that they can't even, you can't even hide it. It's that bad. And all of this is done with their government's sanction. This is how Hamas runs Gaza. So don't sit here and tell me it's just the Hamas terrorist. This explains to you also why there were so many civilians in the streets when hostages on video. And it's from the Hamas fighters' own video that they uploaded to the internet. So you can't argue that either. I mean, you literally had hundreds upon hundreds, probably like in some of the bigger cities there, thousands that came out and that were celebrating whenever they would bring these hostages in. They said that in the tents that they have, by the way, the displacement camps, Hamas fighters actually will store rockets and missiles in these under these tents, in these quote-unquote humanitarian camps, because they know that the camp is a good shield for their stuff. It protects them. That's how they think. This is ridiculous. So it is. That's how bad it is. Why do the Free Palestine people never talk about this? Why did the Free Palestine people not mention that the population in Gaza had exploded before October 7th and is still growing over 10% after October 7th? I think it's so weird that the quote-unquote Free Palestine people never said anything about that. Why haven't the Free Palestine people ever said anything about the rampant sexual violence that Gazans are doing to Gazans in Gaza? Don't you think that that's interesting? I mean, they don't mention it at all. Javier Bardem hasn't mentioned this. Javier Bardem was trying to get Pink pulled from as being a UNICEF ambassador because she's Jewish. And so Javier Bardem has been leading like a one-man little Nazi hunt to try to get her kicked off. I'm not even a fan of Pink's politics. I thought she was horrendous after Parkland. And she has said some pretty nasty things about people, full disclosure. Although I think her husband's pretty moderate. Carrie Hart, I think he's pretty moderate. But what's being done to her simply because she spoke out in defense of Ed Sheeran and in defense of artists who don't want to give a stage to the Pally theatrics, and she said that she's Jewish. So people like Javier Bardem, the Spanish Inquisition, they decided to go, and he's been trying to get Pink kicked off of being a UNICEF ambassador. Javier Bardem hasn't spoken about all of this violence that Gazans are doing to Gazans in Gaza. Don't you find that interesting? I mean, free Palestine. Free Palestine from what? Palestine? Free Palestine from Palestine. Ugh. This is all Pallywood stuff. They don't talk to you about any of this. Notice how the Free Palestine people have refused to acknowledge the fact, indisputable God's honest fact, that there's no starvation in Gaza, and that the issue with aid is that Hamas hijacks it. You know why Hamas met some of the IDF trucks with guns? The IDF sends aid. They're the only, I've never seen it. They did a whole polio campaign just a couple of months ago for all the kids in Gaza. None of the Free Palestine people talked about that. So interesting. It's almost like they don't really know what's happening there, and they just want to read what off whatever TikTok slop comes up so they can borrow some youth from a movement and pretend to be in the know, right? I find that so fascinating. I haven't heard anything about that from any of the Pally performers. Speaking of Pally performers, oh my gosh, this is an actual story too. This, let me pull this up. This woman, you find this story. They call her the Palestinian Rachel Tolezal. Have you heard about this? She is a big-time anti-Israeli activist. She grew up, you all remember who Rachel Dolezal was, is, right? She was the white woman who went and got a perm, and then she pretended that she was black. So, and literally ran an NAACP chapter. And then it came out, she's white as the day is long. So this anti-Israeli activist was busted. Hannah Gahn, 34, she's a public school teacher. She was once branded Philadelphia's leading anti-Semite. Turns out, and she presented herself as literally being a black Palestinian woman for years. Years and years and years. She called herself, I have this on the rundown, she called herself a black Palestinian woman. That's how she presented herself. That's how she introduced herself. That's what she would write about herself. A black Palestinian woman. Well, guess what? She is neither black, and Palestinian isn't a thing. That basically means you're Jordanian. She is neither of those things. She is a white Jewish woman who grew up in a $2 million house. Yeah. Yeah. Yeah. She, and I mean, I'm looking at her, a picture of her right now. If you're going to wear bronzer to try to fake race, you need to make sure you blend it in with your neck. I don't want to see the demarcation line from where you stopped with your brush, with your white hands. Oh my gosh. She is a white Jewish woman. It's all pally performance for these people. It all is. It is. This is a mind virus. Going out there and saying that there's a genocide in Gaza is like saying BLM. It's the same thing. It's like saying Black Lives Matter. It's the same thing as saying 15 days to slow the spread. It's all the same thing. I just cannot believe the performativeness nature of that. It's just insane to me. All right, so coming up, it doesn't end. In New York City, there is a animal rescue that has come out and said that they will absolutely not allow anybody who is MAGA, any Republican, anybody who is pro-Israel or anything, adopt any of their animals. I guess they don't care about their animals getting adopted. Can you imagine being that much of a partisan zealot that you would put your politics above the welfare of animals? This is insane. We're going to talk about this coming up as we move. The folks who make the program possible, it's our friends at Relief Factor. 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They're a bodybuilder. 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We should all be concerned about the rise of Marxist ideology in America, because it threatens the very freedoms that make this country what it is. 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
26: And now, all of the news you would probably miss. It's time for Dana's Quick Five.
3: So apparently, ChatGPT offered damage control tips to a vandal per The Smoking Gun. A Missouri collegian confessed to a 17-vehicle vandalism spree in text exchanges with ChatGPT, and the AI service acted like a digital accomplice after the fact, providing damage control advice so the suspect could minimize any chance of getting connected to the crimes, according to the chat transcripts. It was a drunken 3 a.m. rampage, and the 20-year-old damaged numerous vehicles at Missouri State in the parking lot after he left an off-campus party. I mean, the guy, Ryan Schaefer, he shattered windshields, dented people's hoods, broke off their side mirrors, ripped off their windshield wipers. He pled guilty to felony property damage and was sentenced to 5 years probation, 200 hours of community service. But, yeah, they found out that he was, it was a big spree. And then he asked ChatGPT about how he could avoid having them find out it was him. It's not going to happen. And they caught you asking that as well. Federal judge orders Texas to air condition all prisons by the end of 2029. I don't want to pay for that. I don't want to pay for air conditioning. I mean, if you're a murderer, if you're a child predator, especially, I want you to sweat to death. If you're a child predator, I want you to sweat to death and suffocate in jail. I want it to be so hot that it's worse than an animal being locked in a hot car. I want it to be hot box you to death if you're a child predator. They said that it's about cruel and unusual punishment, blah, blah, blah. Texas is going to appeal to this, and we'll see. But they said that the entire prison system, they are supposed to be air conditioned. Now, I also agree that I do agree, ministry with prison. I completely, and there's Chuck Holson was a great dude who did all of that. But I draw the line at rapist. I draw the line at murder. I draw the line at, you know, pedophiles, particularly. Those people, no. Put them in a dungeon with no AC, those people. Let's see. We also have, this is crazy. This 83-year-old Christian grandmother euthanized against her will. She had issues with cognition already, and her family was saying that she wasn't in her right mind when she signed the euthanization paperwork, and that she was rejecting it all the way up until they did it. She was crying, and then when they were trying to administer the IV so that they could give her the drugs to kill her, like, apparently they couldn't hit a vein. They had blood all over her, so she literally had blood all over her and her hands clasped in prayer when they finally killed her. Isn't that crazy? And her family tried to fight it, and they couldn't do it. That's insane. That's a major problem. This euthanasia stuff, this is insane, and Canada's just killing its Canadians. In Italy, police have discovered more than $3.6 million of cash in apartment walls. They found Rolexes, drug paraphernalia, all kinds of stuff in this apartment in Naples because they were targeting. There's some organized crime in Naples and Napoli. So they apparently 34 people were accused of participating. Now they're arrested and they face charges. But it was all coordinated, all in line with drug sales in that area. So crazy. We've got a lot more on the way. Stick with us.

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3: Worldwide News Network update. I'm Gloria Chapa. President Trump wants a drone port built on top of the new White House ballroom.
4: The Secret Service is already operating surveillance drones just a few hundred feet away. The drones, stationed on a Treasury Department building next to the White House, are small and unarmed, equipped with cameras and sensors to monitor potential threats. The revelation could complicate Trump's legal argument that the ballroom is needed to protect the White House from aerial attacks, a key part of his national security defense for the project. Trump's proposed drone port would be far more expansive, including armed drones and troops. Stacey Lynn, Worldwide News Network, Washington.
3: The Bahamas are accusing what they call rogue DEA agents of operating illegally on its territory. Bahamian officials raised the issue with the Department of Justice last week. This is the Worldwide News Network.
1: This is Moving America. Here's Jake Novak.
5: Stellantis is asking U.S. suppliers if they can handle the demand if the company pulls more of its Ram truck production out of Mexico and moves it to Warren, Michigan. Now, Ram already makes most of its trucks here in the U.S., but the heavier-duty models like the Ram 2500, 3500, 4500, and 5500 are all primarily manufactured in Mexico. Some of the engines for these trucks are produced in Mexico, too. And, oh, Mexico is the largest exporter of medium and heavy-duty trucks to the U.S. Imports of those types of trucks have tripled since 2019 to about 340,000 units per year right now. So we're not talking about a small impact on both sides of the border if Stellantis makes this change. Trump tariffs are a big reason for these considerations, but take note that when Joe Biden and the Democrats had control of the White House, they basically negated none of these changes. So Stellantis needs to assume these policies are not going away. I'm Jake Novak.
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6: We get you there. The Las Vegas Aces played their final game of the regular season tonight in Phoenix. After that, it's back to the Valley to prepare to defend their title. The WNBA playoffs start on Sunday. Week 3 of the NFL season kicks off tonight with the Falcons at Packers on Thursday Night Football. Raiders tight end Brock Bowers saw limited practice time yesterday as he hopes to make his season debut in New Orleans on Sunday. The Las Vegas Aviators had a chance to advance to the AAA championship game last night, but the Oklahoma City Comets built a 6-0 lead that they were unable to overcome. 7-2 final at Las Vegas Ballpark. The deciding Game 3 will be played tonight, with the winner set to face the International League champion on Saturday in Summerlin. The Athletics couldn't get much further away from the postseason. After a decent start, they've been the worst team in the bigs since July 1st. Mercifully, their season ends on Sunday.
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0: And now, all of the news you would probably miss. It's time for Dana's Quick Five.
1: All right, so first up, we got... mother of five was accidentally cremated before the mortuary staff dressed a random stranger in her clothes and makeup for the public viewing. I've never heard anything like this in my life. This is horrible. This is in Michigan, of course. Detroit. So the family was confronted with a nightmare at the funeral home. Apparently, a stranger's body was dressed in their mother's clothes and her hair and her makeup. And she had been accidentally cremated. And the daughter was just, I can imagine how upsetting that is for the family. Oh my gosh, you go in to view your loved one. It's like their parents' funeral. They go in and they are like, there's a lady in there with our mother's dress on and her hair on, and it is not her. So the literal, like the, apparently the funeral home told them the horrifying truth. We must have cremated her. I'm sorry. Must have been happened when she got here because there were two ladies that came in when your mom came. That's literally verbatim. I just read it. Wow. So, yeah, that's pretty horrible.
2: Is there insurance for something like this?
1: My
2: God.
1: Yeah, I just can't.
2: Large mistake.
1: They said, well, we think the toe tag got wet and fell off, and that's how her body got mixed up with somebody else's. Sure. So they can't have a viewing. They're like, they don't even have her ashes. They didn't have anything. So the police were called. Tensions erupted, I can imagine. The funeral home said they were deeply sorry. They launched an internal review. They still apparently have no idea what happened. They can't find her ashes, and they don't have her body. They don't know. She's just, like, gone. Oh, my gosh. You can't trust nobody to do nothing for you anymore. Oh, my word. You cannot trust a person. I am not doing that one. That's a gross one. Eating more ultra-processed foods is linked to worse health, according to a study.
2: What?
1: I am so shocked. Are you guys shocked? I am also shocked. Super shocked. Rome's Colosseum was closed for the day because a worker fell 32 feet to their death. That's horrifying. That's just awful. They've been doing a lot of work on it. In fact, who was it? I think it's like the Ferragamo people and the people who do Todd shoes are like behind a lot of the people who do the work on it. Or the like any rehabilitation, any kind of repairs, etc. So a technician was on a rope and fell. This was Tuesday night. They said he was a skilled high-altitude rope access worker, but still, you know, things can go wrong. And that's what happened. 22 years old, was installing a new lighting system. So they closed the Coliseum on Wednesday as they finished an investigation. And it's just horrible. What a sad story. And a woman wielding a bike helmet stopped a sexual assault in Philadelphia. Good for her, but she was like going to beat this guy to death with her bike helmet. She had to use her voice and helmet to stop the assault in progress. It was a 63-year-old woman who was being attacked by a man, and this woman saw him, refused to let him get away. 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
4: Worldwide News Network update. I'm Gloria Chapa. New York has sued the prediction mark Polly Market. State officials argue that the platform is an unlicensed gambling operation and wants a judge to block the company from operating in New York State. The lawsuit is the latest legal challenge from a state moving to rein in popular betting apps that allow people to put wagers on just about everything, including sports, weather, political races, and technology. Prediction market platforms have argued states don't have the authority to govern them because they're already regulated at the federal level. Bill Rakoff, Worldwide News Network.
5: New Jersey Governor Mikey Sherrill has asked for Lieutenant Governor Dale Caldwell to resign. An investigation found that he engaged in serious, repeated violations, including alleged sexual harassment. In a report by the outside law firm that did the investigation, Caldwell is accused of instigating inappropriate exchanges with female staffers, their friends, and other people. This is the Worldwide News Network.
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6: Have you been watching The Gentlemen Season 2 on Netflix? It's the number one show. It's director Guy Ritchie and star Theo James stopped by the Worldwide News Network Artist Lounge. I asked Guy how he finds ways to make the predicaments the characters get into new and unpredictable for yet another season.
7: I have a feeling that question is slightly beyond my pay grade. So Matthew and I have spent a good deal of time, I suppose, investing in the characters. Often you think you've come up with a clever plot, then you talk it through, and then you find yourself realize the story's a cure for insomnia.
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6: The Gentlemen Season 2 is on Netflix now. Cooper Lawrence, Entertainment News, Worldwide News Network, New York.
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10: The Las Vegas Aviators had a chance to advance to the AAA championship game last night, but the Oklahoma City Comets built a 6-0 lead that they were unable to overcome. 7-2 final at Las Vegas Ballpark. The deciding Game 3 will be played tonight, with the winner set to face the International League champion on Saturday in Summerlin. The Athletics couldn't get much further away from the postseason. After a decent start, they've been the worst team in the bigs since July 1st. Mercifully, their season ends on Sunday. The Las Vegas Aces play their final game of the regular season tonight in Phoenix. After that, it's back to the Valley to prepare to defend their title. The WNBA playoffs start on Sunday. Week 3 of the NFL season kicks off tonight with the Falcons at Packers on Thursday Night Football. Raiders tight end Brock Bowers saw limited practice time yesterday as he hopes to make his season debut in New Orleans on Sunday.
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6: So Netanyahu is burning it down at the United Nations right now, calling out everybody from Zoran Mandani to everyone who is denying. I don't know if we can get it, play any of that, pull any of that up, but if we can, we will. Juan is out today, so it's just we run a very tight ship here. So apologies for not being able to throw everything up there for you. So it's a little bit of a different type show, just limited in that. So that's why. But everything.

7DOCDALI. So I don't know what the hell Zoran Mondani is thinking. And this really, really ticks me off. You know, where Netanyahu, Israeli's Netanyahu, is coming for the UN, coming to New York this week. And Mamdani is continuing to call for his arrest, accusing him of genocide on Palestinians. And this has really frustrated me. I don't know if you guys have family members or friends who were attacked in the Hamas attack on October 7th. And to think that you saw such victimization of babies and kids and women and young people enjoying a peace conference or a peace concert, being in a kibbutz, being slaughtered, raped, driven around naked among terrorists, completely just brutalized. And those who survived were terrorized, raped, made sex slaves, and tortured during their time in captivity in Hamas. And to see how the world turned on Israel, where Israel was the bad guy, with people like Hassan Piker saying, they brought it on themselves. Are you kidding me? And it's disgusting. And so the biggest problem we have also is all the misinformation coming out of Gaza. So Amnesty International have documented that Hamas has been frequently carrying out extrajudicial killings, tortures, and executions of Palestinians in Gaza. Israel is not just walking in there saying, I don't like you, I'm killing you, like Hamas and the media is trying to make it sound like. We have Amnesty International, we have even Reuters had reported Hamas authorities publicly executing men because they thought, well, they were collaborating with Israel, and we've been seeing the terrorism for a while now. And Hamas has been who's been running Gaza. And somehow the narrative keeps coming up, well, it's Israel that's doing all the mayhem. It's Israel that's just mass genociding, which is very, very confusing to me. Why Israel would want to genocide Muslims when they live in peace with Muslims. 21% of Israel's population is Muslim. And Israel and the Muslims work together, they live together, they're in harmony. You're trying to tell me that they're just trying to genocide a group of people under Hamas control? It's just not, it's not making sense. Now, were there casualties after the Hamas attack on October 7th when Israel went in to try to get the hostages? Were there casualties? Yes, even some of the hostages died. War is ugly. War is horrible. But to call it genocide, to say that Israel is trying to mass exterminate, is a lie. It's an outright lie. It's BS. And we even saw the line. There were people from Israel telling me, Dahlia, look at this missile coming from the Gaza side to the hospital. Gaza hit the hospital. It wasn't Israel. I posted it, and a couple of the media outlets said, yeah, it looks like Israel didn't bomb the hospital. It looks like it did come from the Gaza side. But nobody saw the correction. And all you have is this narrative over and over and over again that Israel is mass killing people for no reason. And there's idiots out there believing it. See, when I hear free Palestine, it's free Palestine from Hamas, because Hamas is who's running things down there, not Israel. But anti-Semitism, anti-Israel sentiment is just so now proliferative that you have Mayor Zoran Mamdani thinking that he has an audience to preach to when he says, I want Benjamin Netanyahu arrested for war crimes. Really? Where is Zoran Mamdani's call for these Hamas terrorists or Iranians that funded Hamas for the October 7th attack? Where are his calls for them to be arrested on war crimes? The Gazans and the Palestinians who joined Hamas, not innocent Gazans and innocent Palestinians, but those who joined Hamas to come across the border and rape kids and fracture their pelvises and behead them and throw them in ovens. Where is Zoran Mamdani's call for them to be accused and tried for war crimes? No.
And then he's accusing Benjamin Netanyahu to be a, quote, architect of horrific genocide of the Palestinian people. He doesn't know what the hell he's talking about. And he is supposed to be the mayor of one of the most diverse cities in the United States. And he pretends, oh, yeah, I'm a friend to Jews. You're not a friend to Jews if you blame the leader of Israel for something he's not doing and trying to arrest him with some Nazi flavored antics. No, that's not cool. Not at all. And so, he has absolutely no authority. This, and by the way, where is all your passion, Mamdani, with the Iranian president and what the Revolutionary Guard is doing? They're actually committing war crimes. We have evidence that nurses and doctors are getting raped and murdered for working in the hospital when protesters come in and then providing medical care to the protesters, like they're supposed to do based on their code of ethics. They're supposed to help anybody that comes into the hospital. Where's that? And all Mamdani wants to do is go after the International Criminal Court's lackadaisical response to Israel. And this is disgusting. And so, I'm nervous. I'm concerned. Now, Benjamin Netanyahu, I don't really follow too much of his politics, his ascension to power, how the elections go, because it's a there's multiple parties in Israel, and they form they it's not just like Democrat and Republican in America. They have parliament, they have a prime minister, they have a president, and so there's a lot of you have Orthodox, you have Muslim vote. You have you really have a consortium. And so to sit here and go after Netanyahu and try to arrest him is ridiculous. It's disgusting, and it's anti-Semitic. 1-877-DOCDOLLY. Don't go away.

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Big thanks to Talk Media Network for making the show happen. Big thanks to Daniel, our producer. And big thanks to y'all for tuning in. We really do appreciate it. 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So I think we have, over the last decade or so, come to the conclusion that if World War III was going to happen, it was going to start cyberly. Right? It wasn't going to be somebody coming in, flying in, and attacking our ships or attacking our bases. It's going to be somebody that is either within us domestically or able to reach us domestically and freeze us, paralyze us from a computer standpoint, whether it's through AI, whether it's through our electrical grid, who knows, our water systems. And so as we've been talking about AI, there's been a lot of back and forth and people alluding to science fiction and, you know, people in disagreement about how aggressive we need to be with AI versus how we need to roll it back. And meanwhile, it's like that term, man thinks, God links, man works, God laughs. The universe is watching as we think we're in control and we're not. Okay, we humans should be in control of what we do, especially when it comes to something digital. And we are showing that we are very, very lacking. We are very inept because AI is doing things that humans don't want. And so we're being told that OpenAI had been able to hack into the Australian government. And I know people say, well, you know, they're Australian, they're nice, you know, so they're cool. And they're no, you don't mess with the Australians. There's a reason why Australia has not gone to war. Okay, they're badasses. No, that's pretty significant. It was funny because I'm hearing people go, yeah, but it's Australia. I go, what does that mean? Okay, I mean, Australia, they're tight. I mean, if you remember what happened with COVID, gosh, they didn't care if you were on a cruise ship. They didn't care if you had family. You'd be away for months, if not years. They know how to, protect their territory. And so with something like this, it's pretty concerning. So we're being told by Political that OpenAI's agents were able to breach Australian government data and that there were a lot of missteps with that. They said this first publicly acknowledged breach of government systems by a rogue AI agents, even though it's the first publicly, there might have been others that haven't been reported. And according to Politico, they do not expect this to be the last by any means. And so Politico, they said, sent a list of detailed questions to OpenAI and received a brief statement in reply acknowledging misaligned model activity during training, but not really direct answers. So the agents of this AI broke into Services Australia system that contains Australian Medicare data. This happened on June 18th, months ago. And they attempted the same at three other Australian government sites, including the Australian Institute of Health and Welfare on June 20th, and sites run by state governments in Australia's two largest states. Now, they said, thank God the outcome was benign, that there's not much of a threat, but the fact that it could do that is very concerning. Dominique Meagher, an economist at Australian National University, said that industrial safety legislation is a relevant reference point because it not only includes a duty to notify as soon as a company becomes aware of the incident, it requires appointed safety officers and places an obligation on every person at facility to ensure sufficient safety standards are implemented. We're being told, though, that OpenAI didn't see the problem right away and didn't move quickly like it should have. They say that OpenAI failed to escalate it appropriately. They said the company took around 3 weeks to tell the Australian government what happened and missed multiple opportunities to inform ministers face-to-face about the incidents. They say OpenAI chose to email a generic inbox of Services Australia as its notification method. So the OpenAI companies has had rogue programs that broke into Australia's AI. They were probably like, go, my bad. Then they dragged their heels to tell the government that it happened. And when they did, it wasn't like a phone a friend sort of thing. It was, I'm going to email you and say, there's a problem here. Okay, that's not cool, which also suggests that the company is going to want to cover their ass, which is not cool. Okay, we have to all be on the same page. If somebody like China or Russia decides to attack,
and get into our framework and our infrastructure, we need all hands on deck. And we need OpenAI to tell us the second they notice it. Remember in that Florida water treatment plant where somebody on duty saw that somebody hacked into the water system and was trying to dump loads and loads of sodium hydroxide, which was only supposed to be at barely a small parts per million to, what, 11,000 parts per million, which could kill people in that city. And thank God somebody on duty noticed it and stopped it. Okay, when these things happen, you need transparency, you need responsibility, you need to acknowledge it. And unfortunately, that was BS what happened. So it showed that OpenAI, you know, either might not know what its rogue bots are doing, or they know and they're trying to figure out how to cover their butts. Now they said OpenAI has not broken any laws with its notification approach. The email took the place of informing the public servants, you know, but was it really that robust a warning? And then also, apparently there was also some concerns that, in terms of guardrails and, you know, are they ensuring that what they are making is not doing things that it's not designed to do? So I'm looking at all these discussions on data centers and all these discussions on AI and medicine. And, you know, the average doctor says we love AI. If you ask a doctor, what do you think about AI? They're like, oh, it's great. Now, when you ask a doctor that's about to retire, they love it. The newer doctors are like, am I going to have a job? But the older doctors are like, well, this is great because now we can do the medicine and then we can have this as a backup. Now, and although I always taught students, in the 90s, the EKG started to have interpretations. And so, you know, I'd say, all right, you know, what does the EKG say? And they would try to read verbatim the text. I'm like, no. Look at the EKG. Look at the leads. Look at the, you know, tell me what the EKG says. And I can't tell you how many times I thought the interpretation was wrong. I didn't agree with the interpretation. Even with x-rays. I would have radiologists say the x-ray is normal. I'm looking at the x-ray myself going, it's not normal. No. And so you have to have that critical thinking. You have to assume that your tech is going to be wrong. So I really am getting nervous that we're training newer doctors on tech that could be wrong or decide to switch and go rogue if they want to. If they want to accomplish the task of, you know, climate change and saving funds and saving healthcare dollars by, you know, why are we going to intervene with this patient? The patient has a low life expectancy. If we let them die, then they don't hurt the climate and then they don't use Medicare dollars. So I'm really, really nervous about where AI is going to go to try to help us with our financial problems as it pertains to healthcare or our climate crisis. But going back to where we need to go next in terms of this is if we are having systems that are very, very smart, very intelligent per se from a digital standpoint and very crafty in terms of being able to break in, which is kind of the biggest thing tested right now. These are what these companies want to know is, you know, can we break into something and how do we stop it? How do we guardrail? So we're studying it. But when we're studying it, we're creating the algorithms. We're creating the codes. And so what we have to do is all be on the same page with the honor code of God forbid something happens, you let us know immediately and we can put up our guardrails. And so it's not that the OpenAI had bots that were able to break into the Australian government's personal data. What bothered me is that they knew about it for a few weeks, or they didn't know about it for a few weeks, and it took weeks for somebody to be notified. That is what scares me. Because if we have foreign elements and agents that hate us, that want to hurt us, all right, we need to know when they're screwing with our water system, when they're screwing with our computers, when they're accessing our defense systems, if they're hacking into the CIA. We need to know about that in real time, and we need to prevent it. So, yes, we do need guardrails. The wrong thing to do is for America to go, you know what, we're just going to sit on our hands. Let's not do anything because we're going to make the situation worse. That's not an answer while everybody else and their mother is advancing this and using it to later attack us. No. We have to figure out how we can identify somebody attacking us, somebody infiltrating us, and then how to put those guardrails up.
we already have opened up the can of worms or Pandora's box, right? You're not going to go back on science and tech, right? Nobody is going to say, you know, guys, let's just all make an agreement, like with nuclear weapons, to not do any more AI. No, you can't, especially when you have people in their mom's basement, you know, playing around with it. So it's out there. We better really get our guardrails up. We better be aware of what it can do. And we better make sure that these companies own up and are transparent when their bots go rogue. 1-877-DOC-DOLLY. Don't go away.

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1: Worldwide News Network update. I'm Jane Metzler. President Trump hosting China's leader Xi Jinping at the White House. At a state dinner Thursday night, she's saying through an interpreter,
2: I am ready to work with you to steer the giant ship of China-U.S. relationship on a steady course toward the future.
1: She noting he and President Trump have respect for one another.
2: We should strengthen communication. China and the United States are different in national conditions, but through candid, in-depth, and continued dialogue, our two countries can understand each other better.
1: Artificial intelligence, one topic of discussion between the two leaders at this three-day summit, the state dinner, attended by several American AI innovators, including Jensen Huang of NVIDIA and Sam Altman of OpenAI. This is the Worldwide News Network.
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5: Get your boots on, folks. Music City's throwing quite the party, celebrating 250 years of America in true Nashville style. Founded in 1779 as a humble fort on the Cumberland River, this town's come a long way. Catch the Country Music Hall of Fame, the historic Ryman Auditorium, and don't skip the state capitol. Well, the food, Nashville hot chicken, warm biscuits, and a classic meat and three plate. Nashville, 250 years of history, served up with a side of twang. Georgia, founded in 1733 by James Oglethorpe, is one of the original 13 colonies. Georgia, 250 years of history, served up with Southern style. I'm Gianna Derulis for the
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6: The Las Vegas Aviators had a chance to advance to the AAA championship game last night, but the Oklahoma City Comets built a 6-0 lead that they were unable to overcome. 7-2 final at Las Vegas Ballpark. The deciding Game 3 will be played tonight, with the winner set to face the International League champion on Saturday in Summerlin. The Athletics couldn't get much further away from the postseason. After a decent start, they've been the worst team in the bigs since July 1st. Mercifully, their season ends on Sunday. The Las Vegas Aces played their final game of the regular season tonight in Phoenix. After that, it's back to the Valley to prepare to defend their title. The WNBA playoffs start on Sunday. Week 3 of the NFL season kicks off tonight with the Falcons at Packers on Thursday Night Football. Raiders tight end Brock Bowers saw limited practice time yesterday as he hopes to make his season debut in New Orleans on Sunday.
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9: 7-D-O-C-D-A-L-I. So, flu season, we usually see in Northern America, starts roughly in October, end of October, and it goes to the end of May. And then the Southern Hemisphere gets their flu season roughly from May to October. And so we're just about to start flu season. However, we got some very, very bad news. In Southern Nevada, we've already had somebody die of the flu. He was only in his 50s. Now, he had some underlying health conditions, but to have a flu-related death in September is a little concerning. And so I just want to quickly, you know, talk a little bit about, you know, what we might be looking at. You know, whenever we look at our flu season, we like to try to guess, you know, are vaccines going to be effective? Are we, you know, prepared? What did the Southern Hemisphere go through? The thing is the Southern Hemisphere is kind of going through their flu season now. We're being told that the Southern Hemisphere didn't necessarily have a severe one, which is good, but it still had a robust flu season. But we can't base our flu season on theirs because we also had COVID, and COVID competes with flu. So if you notice in the last 6 years, right, flu, we had pretty bad flu in 2019, but then things started to look a little funny because people were testing negative for flu, but they were having horrible, horrible respiratory infections and pneumonia. And so by November 2019 and December 2019, you know, I'm seeing these patients going, there's something else going on, until we realize, okay, now we're looking at coronavirus and SARS, and then we went into COVID-19, and then here we were into the pandemic by January of 2020. And then by 2021, flu season also wasn't as severe because COVID was competing for the respiratory cells. And COVID was doing waves throughout the year, especially during the winter wave. I predict we're going to have a little bit more severe flu season because in the Northern Hemisphere, we've been dealing with COVID right now. And this COVID has been a real pain in the ass. There was a really, really bad wave that came in June, July, August. And so many of us, including myself, that got COVID, still coughing from it, by the way. This long COVID sucks. But as COVID starts to wind down, the flu, if it's the perfect, you know, interval and perfect window for it, will now be able to come in and will now be able to not have to compete with COVID. So also, we have a much different attitudes towards vaccines than we used to. Many people were very diligent about their flu vaccine. Then came the COVID vaccine mandate and the debacle and people getting fired for wanting to, you know, hold off getting the COVID vaccine, such that now people are like, I'm done with all vaccines. And I really, you know, am frustrated with that because I do believe that the flu vaccine saves lives. And I do believe for many, the COVID vaccine saves lives, but it should be a choice. However, many patients are like, you know what? I think I'm done with all of it, because they started to fear, you know, side effects. They started to fear that the government might not be very open about side effects. And then there was this distrust. I'm telling you right now, having been a proponent of the flu vaccine now for decades, right, you know, from not getting the vaccine to getting the vaccine, the years I get the vaccine, I'm much happier and I'm much healthier. So I'm a fan of the flu vaccine. Many people are also concerned that, well, the flu vaccine is not 100%.

any amount of flu is very, very helpful. So you're not going to have a flu vaccine that's 100% because we have to determine what our flu vaccine is going to be in February of the year before our flu season. So before Seattle and Patriots met for Super Bowl, that's when our government health officials had to decide on this year's flu shot. I know, the Super Bowl sucked. Exactly. Right? But it doesn't mean the flu shot sucks. So they had to back then decide what we're going to do to protect ourselves for the upcoming months for flu. Now everybody says, well, don't we just wait and see what happens in Australia and the Southern Hemisphere? We can't because they're still in their flu season. And we need to produce them, test them, distribute them by August. So there's no way to wait. We got to start back in February. So we're not going to have an exact match. Not to mention the flu mutates. There's, you know, and it evolves and it changes. So when we get a flu shot that, let's say, is about 60% effective, that's actually pretty damn good. And what that means is there's at least a 60% chance it's going to work and mitigate you having severe flu. If it's 16% effective, not as good a match, but we still see some protection. Some patients need to get their flu shot. Sometimes they may need a booster. They might need an adjuvant. If you get the flu shot too early, your immunity could wane. If you get it too late, you could get the flu before you get the flu shot. So the timing is important. So make sure you talk to your medical providers about that. But being that the Southern Nevada Health Department had told us that we've already had a flu death, that to me is a little concerning. They say that this was a man in his 50s with underlying health conditions. And so we don't know, you know, did he have COPD? Did he have diabetes? What underlying health conditions? But what's very important about that is I can't tell you how many times my father included said, oh, I'm healthy. I don't have any medical conditions. I don't have any pre-existing conditions. And then my follow-up question will be, well, when was the last time you went to the doctor or a medical provider? When was the last time you had a blood test, had a physical? So if you don't get seen in person, you know, and you're calling telemedicine for a sore throat and you get your antibiotics and then you feel fine, but nobody is doing blood work on you or examining your heart, examining your lungs, identifying that you have underlying health issues, then you're walking around in la-la land saying, I'm healthy. And so I'd rather you assume you have something until your medical provider says you don't than to walk around saying, I have no medical issues. It's very easy to never go to a doctor or never get a physical and then say, I have no medical issues. It's very easy. So some of you donate blood, which is really, really nice, and you get a cholesterol value that still doesn't look at your whole lipid panel. Still not looking at your glycohemoglobin. Still not looking at your kidneys. So we are talking about comprehensive blood work. CBC, comprehensive panel, liver function tests, kidney studies, if you have kidney disease, you know, are you at risk for cancer, colon cancer, breast cancer? These are things that are pretty, pretty important. So a flu-related death in September, before flu season starts, suggests a few things to me. One is, it reminds us that flu does circulate year-round. Right? Even though there's very, very few cases during the summer, there still are rogue flu. Two, that flu will figure out how to find you if you are vulnerable. And so you need to be very, very smart about protecting yourself. Wash your hands. Stay away from people who are coughing and sneezing on you. If you feel ill, stay home. Now, if you can't wash your hands, try to sanitize your workspace, things like that. If you can't tolerate hand sanitizer and the alcohol-based things, you know, fine, then just use, you know, soap and water. I prefer you use soap and water. For some people, they may want to wear a mask, but it has to be a good mask, and it has to be a mask that you change out. Once you breathe on it and get it wet and sneeze on it and get mucus on it, it's null and void, so you'd have to change out your mask. And then make sure you're starting to look at how to improve your stamina. If you're getting poor sleep, start sleeping better, even if it means getting the pets out of the bed. My dogs woke me up 3 times last night. It was ridiculous. I didn't get good sleep. And how do you think that helps my immune system? Are you eating healthy? Or are you just grabbing a slice of pizza at lunch? Or are you eating a salad? Are you exercising? Are you hydrating and drinking a lot of water? You got to hydrate.
If you hydrate, it helps you.

improve your immune system and your mucus production so that you can hopefully evade these viruses. For those of you that need vaccination to protect yourself, look at the vaccinations. Talk to your medical provider about how to protect yourself. I got the pneumonia vaccine. I do not want to get pneumonia. After getting COVID and seeing what COVID does to my lungs, the last thing I want to get is pneumonia, especially something as preventable as that. So look at the vaccine options. But make sure you take care of yourselves, all right? Because you only have one body. 1-877-DOCTOLLY. Don't go away.

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0: Dali, 1-877-D-O-C-D-A-L-I. I know one of you had asked me to talk about this lesbian bar. I will in just a second. For those of you that follow me on Facebook and Instagram and LinkedIn and Twitter, you'll see that I have a 1950s trivia book. Looks a little bit unique to what I usually do, but I love the 1950s. I'm kind of a big fan of the trivia, and I think I've watched probably every sitcom from the 50s. And I've created, and I'm working on creating books for like puzzle books, things like that, that seniors can do, large print. I'm working on a medical puzzle book. And so for those of you that want to check it out, it's on Amazon. The first that I got that I just published was the called 1950s Trivia Word Search. For those of you that like word searches and you really like feeling, you know, a book and, you know, working with your hands, which I think is extremely, extremely important to help stave off dementia. I am sick and tired of telling people to do these things and find books, so I'm trying to create my own that I think will hopefully help. So check it out. If you can't find it, just email me. But we have a 1950s trivia word search puzzle book. You know what? I could complain about stuff, but I need to put, yeah, I need to put my money where my mouth is. And it's like, if I want people to do things and I think something's going to help, yeah, I can't just rely on other people's stuff. Let me make it and see if it'll help you all. So check that out. Okay, so, you know, this has gotten a lot of attention, this lesbian bar. I've never been to a lesbian bar. I've been to a gay bar. Women love going to gay bars. Gay bars are kind of fun because you don't get, you could actually go to a bar, hang out, and not feel like you're getting picked up on. You don't think anybody is going to try to spike your drink. And so it's kind of nice, but I've never been to a lesbian bar. But apparently this one lesbian bar has gotten a lot of backlash. They're in Greenfield, Massachusetts, and apparently they have been still doing mask mandates since COVID. It's 2026, right? Almost 2027. And they decided, because of poor sales, that they may lift their mask mandate for one night a week. The Last Ditch Bar and Arts venue removed its mask requirement on Saturdays in an effort to boost business. But apparently, some members of their community objected to the change. And this is another example of you can't please everyone. And so critics accused the bar's owners of putting disabled people at risk and compared the policy change to a mass disabling event and a eugenicist attack, also wished violence against the establishment, according to the Boston Globe. Now, this, and apparently we're being told that some of this controversy actually came from the LGBTQ community. Now, which is kind of confusing to me. I have a lot of family members who are in the LGBTQAI plus community. All right, they don't want to hurt or flee. They would not be, but for some reason, this bar really ticked off the community. And one commentator wrote, "I hope your venue gets firebombed for robbing my fellow immunocompromised people of their Saturday plans just to scrape extra revenue from ableists." This is kind of concerning that this is how people think. Any other business right now has done away with the masks, because the mask mandate ended 5-6 years ago. Yet because this establishment was very slow to stop that and, you know, retained a mask mandate, now they're being threatened. People want them firebombed. Somebody said, "People like you kill disabled people in the name of your own leisure and convenience." They say, "Just say you're being complicit and a mass disabled event and get it over with." They say, "When y'all closed, let the record state it was ableism and complying in advance, because that's what it is." They say, "Does COVID not disable people on Saturday nights?" So I'm looking at this backlash. It's a bar that's struggling. They have a interesting business model. They say nobody will be barred from entry due to lack of funds. I mean, the bar has gone out of its way to not be ableist and not be what other bars are accused of. You know, you need to pay cover. You need to pay. If not, the bouncers kick you out. And this bar apparently is a lot more open. And it doesn't matter how they are trying to appease people, they're still getting backlash. Now, Greenfield, Massachusetts has not reported a COVID case in more than 2 months. But they are feeling that their mask mandate is hurting business. So now they're looking at, okay, well, maybe let's get away from the masks. They probably should have done that earlier. But now that they've doubled down for all these years, it's hard to go back. And so what are they doing? They're like, you know what? We'll have a mask-free night. For those people that feel at risk, you don't have to come. But for those who don't want to wear a mask, we're going to be mask-free on Saturday night. And so we're being told that the bar owners are having trouble paying their bills, having trouble paying their staff. Apparently, the owner has lived in her truck for 6 months, working four jobs and carrying a $50,000 loan. I really admire the owners of this bar. They're trying. I may not agree with a six-year mask mandate. And they obviously did make some mistakes because they're financially struggling. But, you know they're to see somebody, as I had to do with Obamacare, to try and pay my staff when money wasn't coming in and take care of customers and take care of patients, I commend people for the effort and not giving up. But two other owners stepped back. And so, you know, seeing the bar about to die, last ditch said, it is with love we inform our immunocompromised disabled divas that we will be opening Saturday nights as mask optional. So they tried to attempt to ease tensions and apologize for their post, writing, we are sorry for our passive and dismissive tone of our change to the norms and schedule impacting the most intersectional of us. We understand everyone faces different intersections. We are always working to consider all needs fully. But apparently that didn't fix anything because people were still being mean. So how you have to approach this is to hell with the trolls. People are going to be mean. But I bring this up because we have allowed now in society for these trolls, these social media comments, these Yelp reviews to hurt your business. And there's now so many choices. See, before, if there was just one diner, there was just one diner. Who cares if nobody liked their, you know, biscuits and gravy? That's your one diner. That's your choice. But now that there's so many choices, people go to Yelp. They go to these reviews. And I look at these reviews, and they are just awful. In fact, it was actually funny. I was driving around Colorado with my son, and my son was looking for a place to eat, so he was reading the reviews. And some of these reviews are actually really, really funny. You know, where somebody said they had to wait 2 hours, and then they got diarrhea, and then they got... And you wonder if this really happened, but you're like, oh, my God, poor customer. And so they're actually starting to be entertainment, where people are reading these things, whether they're true or not. But the review landscape is really hurting businesses. And so you have a company that tried to accommodate, then they found they're getting hurt by the accommodation, so now they're trying to loosen up the accommodation, and they just can't win. You just can't win. And I know it's frustrating for people, but this is what we've allowed. It's where you're damned if you do, damned if you don't. It's easier when society has a right path and a wrong path. You get rewarded when you do good. When you do evil or you commit a crime, you do bad. And we've blurred all those lines. We have legal immigrant pathways, and then we have illegal immigrant pathways. And when we try to enforce the laws on immigration, we're bad. So what are the legal immigrants thinking? They're like, well, wait a second. So what happened to this bar? I feel bad because this is happening to a lot of businesses where no matter what they do, people are out to ruin their business just because they don't like them and they want to cause mayhem. And, you know, we're talking about people's livelihoods at stake. 1-877-DOC-DOLLY. Thank you.
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6: I'm Jay Metzler. From east to west, severe weather now knocking at the door on both sides of the country. The outer bands of Hurricane Nolo already lashing parts of Hawaii in the form of heavy rains and potentially dangerous storm surge. Nolo's maximum sustained winds right now clocking in at 75 miles an hour. But forecasters say this Category 1 storm could strengthen to a Cat 2 by the time it makes landfall on the Big Island late Friday night. Hawaii County Mayor Kiko Alameda urging people in low-lying areas to take action now.
7: Don't wait for the flood to evacuate. You know, we want our volunteer evacuations, you know, especially if you're in a flood-prone area or if you've been flooded before. Now is the time to evacuate. Utilize our shelters.
6: Officials say the Big Island could see rainfall totals of up to 35 inches, and that could produce catastrophic, life-threatening flooding and mudslides. Nolo, the third hurricane to target Hawaii in recent months, and that is a record for one season. Hurricane Polo, meantime, lashing Mexico's Pacific coast with lots of rain and rough surf. People in Baja California being urged to monitor this storm. It is now a Category 4, winds 150 miles an hour, and it's expected to strengthen to a Category 5 later on Friday as it moves up the California coast. A high wind warning, meantime, is in effect for portions of southern New England ahead of this weekend's nor'easter. It's threatening to sock much of the East Coast with high winds and rain. Tom Guthline with the Rhode Island Emergency Management Agency urging residents to prepare for extended power outages.
8: You have your flashlights. If you have some pumps, test those now. Make sure they work so that if your basement does take on some water, you know you can pump it out. So you can do all that now and you're not under the gun, so to speak.
6: Israel's Prime Minister Benjamin Netanyahu telling world leaders allegations of Israeli genocide in Gaza are, quote, the biggest lie of the century. He was greeted with a mix of boos and cheers when he stepped up to the podium at the UN General Assembly. He denounced the dozens of delegates who walked out on him.
9: Before I begin, just a quick announcement. If there are any other moral cowards who haven't yet left this hall, please do so now. Thank you very much.
6: Police in New York arresting at least 30 people outside the UN. Among the protesters arrested, Oscar-winning actress Susan Sarandon, a New York congressional candidate, and a New York City council member. This is the Worldwide News Network.
10: 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I grew up in a world where Walter Cronkite, 92% of the people, believed what Walter Cronkite says. These people are entitled to the truth. 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
13: Caesars Entertainment one step closer to being under new management as shareholders have approved Tillman Fertitta's $17.6 billion offer to buy the company and take it private. That offer would pay Caesars shareholders $31 per share in cash, with Fertitta also assuming nearly $12 billion in debt. Reno-based Caesars Entertainment also operates eight properties on the Las Vegas Strip, including its flagship hotel casino, Caesars Palace. Meanwhile, Barry Diller's offer to buy MGM Resorts International and take it private, that offer's been withdrawn. His company, People Incorporated, already owns 27% of MGM and plans to hold on to its nearly 67 million shares it already owns. The Wall Street Journal reporting Diller said the mix of factors needed to make the deal work was not coming together, so he's not moving ahead with the offer at this time.
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0: course, it's perfectly obvious. And now my fear with dyeing my hair is that I look like a Vegas guy. I look like a pit boss in Las Vegas. All people who have identifiable dyed hair, to me, look like pit bosses in Vegas. If you were to ask me, should I dye my hair, I'd say, absolutely not. Don't dye your hair. But I do. I can't explain why, but I do. I'm paranoid about not doing it. Because it isn't going to come out like Bob Barker if I stop. It'll be, oh, God, we had no idea he was that old. Really? Jesus. Dating today versus when you were younger. Harder to date today. 800-848-9222 with Walter Sterling. It's Friday. We're misfits. We don't belong. And there's no one else we can talk to. Because most of the people that we do know belong. Most of the people we know have something to do this weekend. Most of the people we know have a plan on how to meet other people. They know about dating apps. They know good places to go, cool bars, all that stuff. You and I don't know that. And it's all right. We can admit this to each other. Just like I can admit to you, I have no idea what the advantages of AI. Like John Catsimatidis says, it's like an advanced Google search. Now, I think it's more complicated than that, but I can't express how. But about dating, a little later in life, 800-848-9222, I'd like to hear your experience. Andrew, welcome to the other side of midnight, Andrew.
1: Hey, Walter, thank you. I just turned 46 last week. I went to high school in the late 90s, and I was my own thing. I had a girlfriend I was very close with at the time, but like in that time, like dating, nobody wanted to call it dating. There was no date. Oh, it wasn't a date. When you went out, you had dinner, it's not a date. But what happened was AOL came out, which is like the first wave of the internet, you know? And I had this amazing ability, you search and find people with your like interests. So like girls that like a band that I like that are online now within 10 miles. Here they all are. Hey, what's going on? It was this bizarre old world back then. It's the complete opposite of what it turned into, where you were alone your whole life if you were strange, if you were a misfit in your little town, no one understood you. And now you can connect to everybody in the whole world or just locally that you have interest in. It was new, and like it was this beautiful thing where we had these communications and some people were just like, hey, show me a picture, wanna screw. But I got to know people. Physicality came last, who we were. My point is, I like turned into a map from 18 to 19. I had went on so many dates and seen so many girls that I have interests with. And didn't always work out, but it was such a great time. The internet was such a beautiful thing back then in infancy, and we all connected and stuff. And then, the apps, it's become this, streamlined thing, swipe left, swipe right.
0: On the internet, on the chat rooms, on the internet in the 80s, what was the mechanism for meeting somebody?
1: Well, the 80s is way back. I was there, but the 90s. It was in the chat room, not so much, because the chat room's a common interest. Everyone's all over. And there's plenty of that LDR. I had a girlfriend in Pennsylvania. Oh, my God. My grandmother said, Andrew, there's a $400 phone bill. I wanted to die the guilt I felt. But locally, it was like it's a thing. Like, so you live there, and this is my technique. Most people, not everybody, I just take it real slow, and, like, let them kind of ask, if you push it, they're curious what I look like. And this is some point, like, you're not that far away, We talk, we get along well, we should hang out, And I come and pick them up, and we hang out. I don't know, the D word was like a bad word.
0: So is there an app you use now?
1: No, I want to try. I think about it sometimes. It's so tricky. The whole concept of streamlining meeting people for the specific idea of, dating, Just like, so it's just like so awkward to me. It's just so weird, I don't know.
0: I agree. I totally agree. And I thank you for the call, Andrew. Thank you very much for listening to The Other Side of Midnight at 800-848-9222. 800-848-9222. The challenge of dating today, and that phrase that I don't understand, hooking up, does that mean you meet somebody and you're hooking up? Does that mean you're you're screwing. Does

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5: Bo Snerdly is here with you live and in living color. 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
6: To the protesters outside, to the hypocritical delegates who left us all, I ask, where were you when the Iranian tyrants butchered and maimed tens of thousands of unarmed Iranian civilians? When they butchered and maimed thousands of their own people? Where were you? Did you organize mass rallies? Hunger strikes?
5: No.
6: Did you protest outside the Iranian mission to the UN?
5: No.
6: Did you speak out, for that matter, for Christians? Because you're phony human rights protesters. On Christians, you know that their numbers are plummeting everywhere in the Middle East, where they're being persecuted and hounded, except one place, my country, Israel, where the Christian community is growing, thriving, succeeding. In fact, you didn't protest when we left Bethlehem. It was controlled by us. It was 80 to 90% Christian. And we gave it to the Palestinian Authority. And today, it's 80 to 90% Muslim. Everyone, the Christians, were shoved out. Did you protest that? Did you speak about that? Nothing. Nada.
5: Yeah. That is... Benjamin Netanyahu delivered an incredible speech today. As you heard him say, the people that walked out, there were a lot of delegations that walked out. And by the way, you had some of the left crowd trying to block a street, some of them, including Susan Sarandon. You know, Susan Sarandon, boy, she used to be a hottie back in the day, like a few decades ago. Susan Sarandon was among those arrested for blocking streets with Netanyahu. You had the bunch of the Star Wars Katina walk out of the... But that did not stop Benjamin Netanyahu from delivering a heck of a speech. We're not going to focus with all of the sound bites today. Some of them are still coming in fact. He called out Qatar. He called out Turkey. He called them out. And pretty much Turkey, including the refusal of the Turkish leadership to recognize their role in the Armenian genocide, which is a flashpoint that goes back now to the beginning of the 20th century. He had a few words to say about New York's Mayor Mondami. Do we have that? Yes, because that, my friends, is classic. Benjamin Netanyahu He said he was going to talk about Mayor Mamdani, and he did. And here he is from his speech at the UN today.
6: New York, I say this. Shame on you. Shame on you for distorting the facts. Shame on you for inverting victim and aggressor. Shame on you for spitting in the face of truth. Mr. Mamdani, since you were elected mayor of this city, many Jews no longer feel safe in New York. They talk to me. They tell me. This isn't the city we remember. It changed so quickly. Now, it's no wonder. You praise criminals convicted of supporting Hamas. You count as friends people like Hassan Piker, who said America deserved 9/11. America deserved 9/11. Some friends you have. You invite into your home a Palestinian journalist who filmed Hamas terrorists beating and torturing Israeli hostages and later admitted that he refused to publish the videos in order to protect, you guessed it, the terrorists. Your wife liked a post praising the October 7th massacre. She liked another post saying Tel Aviv shouldn't exist. You refused to condemn any of that. You falsely, repeatedly accuse Israel of genocide. Mr. Mamdani, you tried to stop me from coming here. You tried to silence me. Well, you can't silence me. You can't silence the truth. And here's the simple truth. Here's the simple truth. Israel didn't commit genocide. Israel prevented genocide. And that's exactly what Mr. Mamdani's Hamas buddies would have done to us had we not stopped them. They would have killed every last one of us. The lies you and other anti-Semites spread about the Jews and the Jewish state have real consequences.
5: That is a dressing down, my friends. That is a dressing down. Now, I can't wait to see if Mayor Mamdani of New York decides he wants to just let it go, say a few words, and get on with his agenda. By the way, where are those free buses? And or whether he chooses to answer directly to the accusations that Prime Minister of Israel Benjamin Netanyahu laid out. The press, ladies and gentlemen, has been self-absorbed with the, they're back now, but with the continued political issues surrounding President Trump kicking out CNN, PMS Now, and Politico. And in fact, they have been just so self-absorbed since this began, but it went to new heights today with the visit of the president of China, Xi Jinping. We will get into that. We're going to take a break early because when we come back, we'd like to start with the Xi Jinping visit and then get to the press and what is happening, what has happened, but some of them are back on White House grounds, and they're still not happy because they're not inside the Oval Office. But we'll get to all of that and more. El Sayed in the news as well today. I think I've heard something. There's a audio clip that we have of one of the campaign events from El Sayed when somebody finally took it to this guy in a way that left him, I think, scrambling on his feet. How am I going to answer this one? It's delightful. But not only delightful, it is informative. We have that too. So, James Golden, Bo Snerdly with you here. 1991 on this day. Nevermind was released in America. Nirvana. It entered the charts at 144 during its first week. January 1992, it peaked at number one. This album has sold over 30 million copies worldwide. Led by the success of the single, Smells Like Teen Spirit. Come As You Are, Lithium, In Bloom, and this one have made it one of the most iconic albums in rock and roll. James Goldman, Bo Snerdley, keep it right here, fastest hour in American media.

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3: This is John Catsimatidis. Is AI changing everything? Well, there are many, many opinions. In my opinion, AI, to me, all it is a super Google machine. Well, what does that mean? There is no artificial intelligence. It's only as good as the programmer. Intelligence? No. Searching more places to create that it looks like intelligence? Yes. Overrated at this point? Absolutely. But again, it will need some kind of regulation. When I grew up, the Encyclopedia Britannica was the Bible of the truth. The question is, what will be the Bible of the truth for AI? AI is only as good as the programmers and their personalities that create it. Finally, I agree with President Trump. We have to win the AI game worldwide and beat every other country. That way, we keep America the greatest country in the world. I'm John Catsimatidis, and that's the Cat's Corner.
1: This is Moving America. Here's Jake Novak.
4: Stellantis is asking U.S. suppliers if they can handle the demand if the company pulls more of its Ram truck production out of Mexico and moves it to Warren, Michigan. Now, Ram already makes most of its trucks here in the U.S., but the heavier-duty models like the Ram 2500, 3500, 4500, and 5500 are all primarily manufactured in Mexico. Some of the engines for these trucks are produced in Mexico, too. And, oh, Mexico is the largest exporter of medium and heavy-duty trucks to the U.S. Imports of those types of trucks have tripled since 2019 to about 340,000 units per year right now. So we're not talking about a small impact on both sides of the border if Stellantis makes this change. Trump tariffs are a big reason for these considerations, but take note that when Joe Biden and the Democrats had control of the White House, they basically negated none of these changes. So Stellantis needs to assume these policies are not going away. I'm Jake Novak.
1: This is Moving America.
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20: My man Darren sent me something early today, and I had to look at it twice. I didn't recognize the name at first, but then, yeah, it's Peter Byrne who passed away. This is his vocal, singer-songwriter for Naked Eyes. 1983, this one jumped to the top of the charts. It's a cover of a Burt Bacharach and Hal David song. As always, you know, there's always something to remind me. Always something there to remind me. And of course, this was a huge smash for them. He passed away. Man, oh man, oh man. 74 years old. Brief illness. He passed away in L.A. Great music. James Golden, Bo Snerley with you here. As I mentioned, President Xi Jinping was given a royal welcome at the White House today. A lot of pomp, circumstance, military band salutes, flyovers, Air Force flyovers. And President Trump showed off. The White House took him through. There's a very funny post on social media of President going on that walk of fame that he set up, all the presidents, and then showing President Xi the auto pen for Joe Biden. You can hear the chuckling in the background. I'm not sure who was chuckling exactly, but it was laughing, I should say. But they also got into a little bit of, you could tell, a little tense in their speeches. Mr. Trump on Tuesday, Donald Trump, had told President Trump in his speech to the UN, whoever wins AI, you have to remember this, and I say it, now, whoever wins superintelligence wins. And we're leading now over China by a lot, and everybody else, he said in the speech. Now, in his remarks at the White House today, President Xi Jinping, said, we don't need to avoid mentioning competition, but our competition should be a healthy one and should be kept within bounds. It should be a race of catching up with each other, not a wrestle in which either wins or loses. Isn't that nice? The president of China doesn't really want to win or lose. We should just be equal. We should be buddies. He said that both United States and China had the capability and responsibility to develop and manage AI for good. We should coexist in peace. As I've said many times, China and the United States, as two major countries, stand to gain from cooperation and will both lose in confrontation. He said, he mentioned that the Americans and the Chinese fought side by side in World War II. We have that part of the speech translated. It is, of course, not Xi Jinping, but a female translator. That's cut one, Kevin. Let's listen to that part of the speech from the White House with President Xi Jinping.
21: Like President Trump mentioned earlier, during the Second World War, Chinese and Americans fought shoulder to shoulder against fascist aggression. Chinese people have never forgotten that part of history, nor have the American people. The hope of China-U.S. relationship lies in our people, and its future lies with the young. I am glad to announce an invitation for 100,000 young Americans to visit China for exchanges and study in the coming 5 years.
20: Ah, So, the President Xi Jinping wants 100,000 new American recruits. I'm sorry, excuse me. Students. 100,000. Send us 100,000 so we can train them in anti-. So, the what'd you say?
0: Hostages.
20: No. Send 100,000 hostages. Huh. Senator Kennedy was asked prior to President Xi, let's see whether we have enough time to squeeze this in. We'll get most of it. Senator Kennedy, Louisiana, cut two. Talk, listen to what he said about the meeting with Trump and Xi Jinping. He's not done yet. He says he got to go, but he came up. But that was a good one. We got most of it there. President Xi, if you didn't hear exactly what he said, President Xi is one of the best liars I've ever seen. This guy learned how to lie before he learned how to talk. Damn. It said, when you were China, you turn the other cheek, they'll stab you in the neck. So he doesn't have quite the feeling of goodwill that the chairman, President Xi Jinping, is expressing. I mean, you have to admit, Xi's language, he never comes across as confrontational. Always wants to avoid confrontation. Look at the actions, not the words. Because China has made it clear that when it comes to confrontation, they're all in. We'll be right back.
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29: Date. I'm Jane Metzler. President Trump hosting Chinese leader Xi Jinping at the White House. At a state dinner last night, Xi sang through a translator.
21: I am ready to work with you to steer the giant ship of China-U.S. relationship on a steady course toward the future.
29: Xi said he and President Trump do have respect for one another.
21: We should strengthen communication. China and the United States are different in national conditions, but through candid, in-depth, and continued dialogue, our two countries can understand each other better.
29: Artificial intelligence, just one topic of discussion among the two leaders. The state dinner attended by several American AI innovators, including Jensen Huang of NVIDIA and Sam Altman of OpenAI. This is the Worldwide News Network.
26: This is Moving America. Here's Jake Novak.
1: Stellantis is asking U.S. suppliers if they can handle the demand if the company pulls more of its Ram truck production out of Mexico and moves it to Warren, Michigan. Now, Ram already makes most of its trucks here in the U.S., but the heavier-duty models like the Ram 2500, 3500, 4500, and 5500 are all primarily manufactured in Mexico. Some of the engines for these trucks are produced in Mexico, too. And, oh, Mexico is the largest exporter of medium and heavy-duty trucks to the U.S. Imports of those types of trucks have tripled since 2019 to about 340,000 units per year right now. So we're not talking about a small impact on both sides of the border if Stellantis makes this change. Trump tariffs are a big reason for these considerations, but take note that when Joe Biden and the Democrats had control of the White House, they basically negated none of these changes. So Stellantis needs to assume these policies are not going away. I'm Jake Novak.
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10: Networks that are standing in solidarity with CNN. So I was just texting a couple of them as you were coming to me, Pam. One of them describes this as a standoff between the White House and the major networks. Because right now, Trump and the Chinese leader are meeting, holding that state visit, but we are not showing it live, and none of the other networks are showing it live. Even the Associated Press, which is the collective that sends out pictures to thousands of news organizations around the world, is not showing this state visit or this summit live. That is because there is this extraordinary show of solidarity with the banned news outlets. And that's because, well, all the American news outlets know that any of them could be the next ones to be banned. So we've never seen anything quite like this. And that is why it's a test for press freedom. As our colleague Caitlin Collins put it to me a moment ago, right now, the Chinese communist state media are allowed on the White House grounds, but we are not. And I think that says it all.
20: That it says a lot.
11: Sums it up.
20: Yeah. The Chinese state media is on White House grounds, and we are not. Some people wouldn't know the difference between the two. And don't make us choose, ever, please, what we would rather listen to. The White House, CNN, media, or the way the commies would cover it. Would there be a difference? What we got here, Kevin?
2: So in 1993, Guns N' Roses member, founding member Steven Adler agreed to a $2.5 million settlement in a lawsuit against the band and their managers. Adler signed away his interest in the band in 1990, but claimed he was seriously impaired, which I do not doubt, at the time, and was taken advantage of. So this is You Could Be Mine, which is on an album that was released when he was not in the band, actually, off of, I believe, Use Your Illusion 1, but someone will run down the hall and correct me if I'm wrong.
20: Well, listen, you know, this is Steven Adler's, this must be his day in horoscope. In the horoscope, you know, you have your day, this must be his day. Because Steven Adler in 1998, on this day, was sentenced to spend 150 days in jail for beating up two women that he dated and for violating probation on his earlier domestic violence conviction. Also, as a condition of all this, go through domestic violence counseling and had to stop using illicit illegal drugs.
2: So it's either a really good day to be Steven Adler or a really bad day to be Steven Adler, given a 5-year separation or so.
20: Yeah. And I'll tell you what. Man, this is rocking. Do you like Mumford & Sons?
2: Yeah, I saw them on the music list, so I was looking it up a bit, and it gave me flashbacks to that era of the stomp clap music, of the fake folk regeneration.
20: Why do you call it fake folk? Whoa! The fake folk regeneration.
2: Yes.
20: Okay.
2: Everyone was had mustaches, and they twisted the tips of them, and they wore corduroys. It was no fun.
20: All right, let's continue for a minute with this press business. One of the things, I mean, these people have been just so obnoxious. We're not going to play the whole thing because it's 4 minutes long, but we'll get to some of it. Cut 7, CNN, coverage of CNN and Politico and PMSNBC. It has been just breathtakingly gag me all day long listening and watching these people. Here you go.
3: Evan, I'm sorry to interrupt you. I just want to let our viewers know what's happening right now. We're looking at the White House briefing room. People obviously recognize that. It's from the POV is from the podium where the press secretary usually stands to the back where the cameras are. And on the left is the door where the White House press corps and everybody walks in to get to not just the briefing room, but get to their offices. We're waiting to see Betsy and our colleagues walk in there, hopefully. And that is because, you see at the bottom of your screen, Evan mentioned this, but I just want to emphasize and underscore what just happened in the last few seconds. Betsy, I heard a yay. Let's see if we're going to see them. Betsy and our colleagues were finally allowed back onto the White House complex after the president issued this, what the judge said was a ban that was in violation of due process. The president spent all morning defying that federal court order.
20: Really?
3: And now we have a situation where where Betsy and our colleagues, and as you were saying, we believe MS Now and also Politico have been let in.
20: Hold it right there. Just stop it right there. This is exactly one of the reasons why people hate CNN. And this is Dana Bash. The president spent all morning defying the judge's order. How does Dana Bash at this point know exactly why they weren't let back on? The issue, by the way, the ruling came at 1 a.m. in the morning. I don't think most of the White House staff, most of the IT staff, I mean, I'm sure they're staffed overnight,

0: 1 o'clock in the morning, just waiting for some judge to say, "Oh, let CNN and PMS Now and Politico back in." I'm sure that's not the way it works. Not to mention, today we had President Xi. You talk about, he is, besides, this meeting today is between, arguably, the two most important heads of state in the world. And I'm sure, I'm damn sure, that the White House staff was prepping for the meeting and making everything, making sure everything was right. You heard the kind of pomp and circumstance we had. We had flyovers, we had all kind of pageantry, we had protocols. So I'm 100% sure that despite what Dana Bass says, the president didn't spend all morning defying a judge's order and saying, oh, the judge said let him in, but I'm not going to let CNN back in. I'm not going to let PMS Now back in. I'm not going to. He probably didn't even give a damn at this point in the day. He's doing other things. But she reports this with some kind of certainty that, like, she knows that the president himself was involved with making sure that they did not get back in until later today. And I will tell you, I think it's absolute crap, and this is the absolute kind of crap reporting that you get from a very biased CNN all day long, which is why people hate them. They've always been a biased network that you can't trust. Oh, gosh. And then there's that little Laura girl, whatever her name is, who always wants to look like a beauty queen outside of the White House. Cut eight. As much of this little whining as I can take from this little whiner.
1: So I was just allowed back into the White House through the Northwest Gate. I had to go through that outside perimeter that you saw me referencing so many times earlier this morning. Showed my ID. They said that I was in the system. I came to the Northwest Gate. There you see me when they first cleared me through that outer perimeter.
2: Can you see
1: and then
2: me?
1: I
2: me,
1: arrived
2: me,
1: at the Northwest
2: me.
1: Gate, showed my government ID again, and was returned my badge. I have it now with
2: me.
1: Was confiscated earlier this morning. And I was just immediately came straight to the camera to inform everyone
2: came
1: that
2: to
1: we
2: the camera
1: have been
2: to
1: restored.
2: Inform everyone.
1: I have been restored.
2: I'm back. I don't care whether you're
1: I
2: back.
1: That others
2: Shut
1: on
2: her
1: team.
2: Up. Shut her up. I don't care whether she's back. I immediately came to the cameras to show everybody that I'm back. Nobody watches your damn network.
0: David Axelrod, and then we're going to move on, because this is infuriating me and boring me at the same time. I don't know how that's possible, but it is. David Axelrod, cut 10. I like this cut. Here's Obama's guy, Axelrod.
3: He also achieved another thing, which is many newscasts this week, and starting when he last week when he started raising this issue, have spent a lot of time talking about it. And that's time they're now talking about diesel fuel prices and other things that are less advantageous. Yeah. And one thing he knows is how to hijack a news cycle. And he's very good at it. He's very sophisticated.
1: Yeah.
0: Donald Trump hijacked the news cycle. All right. I mentioned to you earlier, my friends, that Abdullah Sayed, excuse me, I did not say his name correctly, and he has told us to keep his name out of our damn mouths unless we can say it properly. So let me begin again. Abdulrahman Mohammed al-Sayed was at a rally. And I got to tell you, this is classic. It is from a guy who I believe wants to support him. Cut 11. This is Abdulrahman al-Sayed asked about his earlier comments. Listen to this exchange.
4: And this very humble.
5: Thank you.
4: You gotta show him the shirt.
5: It says Michigan Persians. But I do
0: you
5: have
0: guys
5: a question.
0: Wearing a shirt that says Michigan
5: my
0: Persians.
5: My cousin was hunted in the streets of Iran by the IRGC because her hijab wasn't on right. My uncle was sentenced to die.

0: received 50 lashings by Ali Khamenei's government, and the terror that we've experienced is insurmountable. And you can imagine our surprise as Persians, our sadness when we heard you, Abdul, a leaked audio tape of you saying that you didn't want to comment on Supreme Leader Khamenei's death and that people in Dearborn were sad when he died. And I just have a simple question, Abdul. That silence was had a gaping hole in our community, and I want to ask if you regret that silence. I want to ask if you renounce the people that held vigils, that supported this terrorist for all the stuff that he's done. I wanted to ask if you stand unequivocally against the IRGC, against the Islamic Republic of Iran that has killed 50,000 protesters, Abdul. I haven't heard anything from you about the protesters, Abdul. Please.
1: I appreciate your question, and thank you. What I will tell you is this. For too long and too often, when we think about our role in the world, mm-hmm. we have turned ourselves into the world's policemen. Mm-hmm. And I think what we all want, what we all need, mm-hmm. is more democracy, more freedom in the world, mm-hmm. but also an understanding of what we actually can and should do mm-hmm. with respect to that. Mm-hmm. And here's my point. Mm-hmm. One can disagree with the governance of a foreign country. Okay. One can stand in solidarity with freedom and democracy movements. But my worry is when one decides that we are going to go in and take out the leadership of a foreign government. Because here's what happens.
2: He didn't ask you about that. A lot of times that frustration gets used to justify
1: corporate interests that have a real stake in the natural resources in a particular country. See what I mean? So when it comes down to it, I'll always stand for and with democratic movements, always. But I also don't believe that we were in the right to go to war to topple the government of Iran. It was not our responsibility to do it. It is the responsibility of the people of Iran to decide what their leadership should look like. And so while I stand with freedom and democratic movements, I also worry.
2: Wait a minute. Do you hear this double talk bullshit? This guy is such a bullshit. The guy asked him some direct questions. Do you regret your statement saying that you didn't want to talk about it because people in Dearborn would be sad? Never addressed it. Do you renounce the IRGC? He's trying to have it both ways. Well, the people should pick their own government. So, no, I don't renounce them, but I support people. Well, that's a non-answer. They killed 50,000 people, haven't heard him say a word. Well, it's capitalism's fault. You know, because the United States wants to go in there to plunder Iran's natural resources. It's pretty much as it. What BS? And he delivers the punchline for his audience. We shouldn't have gone to war to take out the Iranians. Yay! The United States is evil! Never once did he answer this guy's questions directly. Because he can't. We will be back, my friends, with the clip of the day. James Golden, Bo Snerdly. Fastest hour in American media. Kevin, you have to explain this.
3: In 1991, the Red Hot Chili Peppers released their fifth studio album, Blood, Sugar, Sex, Magic. In the U.S., contained hits Under the Bridge and Give It Away. The album was produced by Rick Rubin, who has produced all sorts of genres of music, including this one. Uncomfortable with the fame, John Frusciante, the guitar player, quit the band during the 92 tour, rejoined in 98. This was definitely their breakout album, Red Hot Chili Peppers.
2: Wait a minute. I didn't know that. Wait, he quit the band because he didn't like the fame?
3: I think there was a bit more going on there with other issues he was having, but that's one of the reasons why.
2: Nice. The Red Hot Chili Peppers, lady. You know, I love Red Hot Chili Peppers. Oh, I love them, love them, love them. Coming back with the clip of the day, do not go away. James Nolan, Bo Snerdly, Fastest Hour in American Media, continues.

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5: 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I'm Yana Derulis for the Worldwide News Network.
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0: is here again, and that's what makes this clip such a vital listening clip for you to pay attention to. It is the candidate for Senate in Michigan, Abdul El Sayad, as only he can, well, just listen.
1: On the supply side, yes, build more housing, but you also got to make sure that that current housing that's available is available to people who want to live in it. But the problem with that is this. We are a tourist destination. You know why we're a tourist destination? Football Saturdays. So there's a lot of folks who have extra capital to spend, will use a corporation like Airbnb and Vrbo, will buy a housing unit that should have been affordable or available for somebody like you, and then they take it off the market, which artificially depresses the supply of housing.
0: So the reason you can't find, this is just unfreaking believable. The reason you can't find housing in Michigan is because those evil rich people, they have more money than they should have, and they go and they use a corporation, an evil corporation like Airbnb or like VRBO, and people buy a house, and instead of them renting the house to you because they hate you, they just hold on to the house and rent it to people, those stupid football people, those people with that, and he's criticized football before, those people playing football, they have the houses. It's a conspiracy between the evil corporations like Airbnb and VRBO. And the evil rich people who have more money than they can use, who buy houses, and instead of making the houses they buy available to you, they put them up for rent for a weekend, a day, to people that like football. That's the problem with housing in America, especially in Michigan. We're going to leave you with the Hollies today. They were at number one on this day in 1988 with this one. He ain't heavy. He's my brother. May God bless, protect each and every single one of you, your families, your loved ones. Love and gratitude, my friends, for your being here with me, allowing me to be with you. God willing, we will be back tomorrow. For the I Can't Believe It's Already Friday edition of Boston Early's Rush Hour. Until then, I bid you adieu.

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3: I'm Michael Wallace. Hurricane Nolo could dump 35 inches of rain on Hawaii's Big Island this weekend and 20 inches on Maui, causing severe flooding. Hawaii County Mayor Kiko Alameda.
4: Don't wait for the flood to evacuate. You know, we want our volunteer evacuations, you know, especially if you're in a flood-prone area or if you've been flooded before. Now is the time to evacuate. Utilize our shelters.
3: Forecasters say the flooding could be worse than that during Hurricane Lala this summer, when more than 100 homes were destroyed. Nola could become the worst storm to hit the Big Island since the 1950s. Coastal communities from North Carolina to New England are getting ready for a rare September nor'easter that'll bring strong winds, heavy rain, and possible flooding. Tom Guthline is the deputy director of Rhode Island's Emergency Management Agency.
5: You have your flashlights. If you have some pumps, test those now, make sure they work, so that if your basement does take on some water, you know you can pump it out. So you can do all that now and you're not under the gun, so to speak.
3: The most severe flooding is expected from the northern Outer Banks to the Jersey Shore. Some homes along Mexico's west coast have been flooded by seawater as Hurricane Polo skirts the shore. The Category 5 monster storm is expected to begin weakening tonight. There are fears of more flooding and mudslides. At last night's state dinner at the White House, President Xi Jinping of China heard through an interpreter stress cooperation with the U.S.
6: I am ready to work with you to steer the giant ship of China-U.S. relationship on a steady course toward the future.
3: He and President Trump discussed Taiwan and AI. Xi said China and the U.S. should make sure AI is always under human control. President Trump now wants to build a drone port atop the new White House ballroom.
7: The Secret Service is already operating surveillance drones just a few hundred feet away. The drones, stationed on a Treasury Department building next to the White House, are small and unarmed, equipped with cameras and sensors to monitor potential threats. The revelation could complicate Trump's legal argument that the ballroom is needed to protect the White House from aerial attacks, a key part of his national security defense for the project. Trump's proposed drone port would be far more expensive, including armed drones and troops. Stacy Lynn, Worldwide News Network, Washington.
3: After weeks of pressure to do so, New Jersey Governor Mikey Sherrill is calling for Lieutenant Governor's resignation. Dale Caldwell's accused of sexual harassment and trying to get a state employee he was dating a promotion. Fairleigh Dickinson University political science professor Daniel Cassino.
8: It is untenable for him to try and stay in office, having lost the confidence of the governor. Certainly right now he's serving as lieutenant governor. The thing in New Jersey, the lieutenant governor does basically nothing. The lieutenant governor is there in case the governor dies.
3: But Caldwell may put up a fight. His lawyer claims the investigation was one-sided and lacked due process. This is the Worldwide News Network.
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9: June 21st, 1900, delegates at the Republican National Convention unanimously vote to make New York Governor Teddy Roosevelt the GOP's vice presidential nominee to run along with incumbent President William McKinley in the November election. McKinley approved the move primarily for strategic reasons. Roosevelt's popularity as a Spanish-American war hero helped to unify different factions within the Republican Party and attract the broader voter base. TR was also much more energetic than the reserved president. The choice paid off as McKinley was reelected by a larger margin than he grabbed in 1896, taking 5 more states and 21 more electoral votes. But the decision became much more impactful 15 months later, when McKinley was assassinated and Roosevelt suddenly became president. Love it or hate it, the TR presidency was momentous as he turned the U.S. into a superpower. And that's history.
3: One of the people shot at a Trump campaign rally in Butler, Pennsylvania more than 2 years ago has died.
10: 76-year-old James Copenhaver was shot in the arm and abdomen during that Trump rally. Since then, the military veteran had undergone numerous surgeries for injuries that he said left him in constant pain. No word on whether those injuries caused his death Wednesday at a Pittsburgh hospital. President Trump, whose ear was grazed by a bullet at the rally, praised Copenhaver as a true American patriot. And Pennsylvania Governor Josh Shapiro expressed condolences to his family, also remembering former Fire Chief Corey Comparatore, who was killed at the rally trying to shield his family from the gunfire. Another man was shot but survived. Copenhaver and his family sued the federal government for negligence. Jane Metzler, Worldwide News Network.
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0: 1-877-DOCDALI, 1-877-DOCDALI. So I didn't do drugs in college.
1: No, I
0: didn't. I would be what you all call a dork. One of the reasons why I didn't do drugs in college is I couldn't afford them. I could barely, I was living on $6 a week for food. You think I was going to spend any money on alcohol? Maddie, I could get somebody to buy me a drink, but no, there's no way. So one, couldn't afford it. Number two is, I needed to get into medical school. It's really hard to study, get straight A's, and get into medical school if you do drugs. So I didn't do drugs. And then number three is, I didn't want to be attacked or raped or in a compromising position. Did I go to parties? Did I go to tailgates? Did I go to fraternity parties? Did I date? Yes, I did. But I wasn't very fun. Somebody's passing around, you know, what, a blunt? No, thank you. And I think they called them doobs then. Nope, no doobie for me. No blunt. Never mind. Nope. Plus, by the way, many jobs were drug testing, too. So why would I needed to work multiple part-time jobs to put myself through school. Why would I do that? So for me, I didn't, you know, I had a good college experience, but I can never say that I've had the college experience that many college students have, because I didn't do what the average college student did. But the average college student needs to rethink what they're doing, because unfortunately, people are dying. We talked about these two Old Miss student deaths. Old Miss had a killer football game with Louisiana State this last weekend. And in the revelries and the winnings and all the fun that was going on, there was unfortunately two students who died, one on campus, one off campus. We're also being told that another student said she was drugged at a bar over the weekend. Student Mary Harvey told Fox News Digital that she went out to the bars on Saturday night to watch the Rebels football game against Louisiana State University. She said she was drugged and couldn't recall much of what happened that night. She said later into that night, around the time when the game ended, I do not remember a single thing, and I was told by a boy that I was there, that was there, that I fell down. Harvey said police put her in an Uber, where she was taken to her dorm. Other students had to help get her to her room. Later after that, she said, my roommate got in the shower, and she said, while she was in the shower, I went missing. And she left the dorm to find me and was searching everywhere, searched every floor, but on the way back from searching, she found me passed out on the hall of my dorm. So she now no longer feels safe in her dorm building. And she says people are scared to leave their dorm rooms. She says, I feel like everything is just kind of getting swept up under the rug and covered up, when it should be addressed, like, immediately. So what I would have done if I was a first responder is I would have taken her to the hospital. I find that kind of interesting, where they took her back to the dorm room. And I understand the police had a lot going on that weekend. But if she was found going in and out of consciousness, I would not have taken her back to the dorm, because somebody could assault her there. I would have probably taken her to the hospital. Unless they offered and she refused, I don't know. But unfortunately, she could have gotten assaulted multiple times throughout the night. And worse. Old Miss student Kenneth Tonos, who works for security for several fraternities and sororities on campus, told Fox News Digital that at least three Greek life events have been canceled following the two students' deaths. Two people died, one on campus, one off campus. There was packaged kratom found at their residences, but we can't say for sure if kratom, this supplement that's sold as like an energy booster, pain reliever, mood lifter, stimulant, we can't say for sure that kratom killed those two, but it is being investigated. And Kenneth Tonos, who works for security for fraternities, said bars are taking more precautions, with some tightening their screening to track exactly what people bring in. Now, law enforcement is treating the two student deaths as two separate investigations. They don't believe they are connected. But officials have not confirmed whether any substance contributed to their death. People are asking, was it fentanyl? Was it the kratom? Was it another drug? Both of the students were males. The younger victim died in his dorm room, and he was only 18. The other died in an off-campus housing, and he was 20 years old. The coroner's offices are not yet releasing the names. Toxicology reports could take weeks. So officials are asking the public to avoid speculation regarding the circumstances or cause of either death while these investigations remain ongoing. And they say local, state, and federal partners are working collaboratively to gather the facts and provide answers as quickly and responsibly as possible. They say we are also working closely with the families involved and ask that the privacy be respected during an incredibly difficult time. So, University of Mississippi spokesman told Fox News Digital that several viral claims about drugs on campus are false, also including that additional students were unaccounted for. So there's a lot of now, people say, well, I can't find so-and-so. I can't find so-and-so. And so University of Mississippi is saying that's false. We don't have any unaccounted students. So it's a little bit of chaos right now. It's a little bit of a mess. And I get it. That weekend was a crazy, crazy football weekend. I didn't get to watch the game because I was coming back from my sister's funeral. But from what I heard, it was huge. And listen, yeah, I was in college. You want to have fun, you want to party, you want to hang out, but we're forgetting how delicate our bodies are. You know, we talk about alcohol intoxication and alcohol poisoning, and I had to tell my boys, and luckily my boys aren't big drinkers at all, but I had to tell them, I go, look, you know, when somebody tells you to do a shot, I mean, a shot can already shut your liver down, let alone, you know, the amount of alcohol people are drinking, running around with bottles. Don't do that to you. You could shut your liver down and die. Some of these drugs or some of these drinks can actually stop your heart from beating. What used to scare me in the 90s when I went to school is people vomiting. They drank so much they would vomit, but because they were passed out, they would drown in their own vomit. So I told my boys, I go, you're going to drink to the point where you're drowning in your own vomit? Is that how you want to die? Don't be flipping stupid. So I've had some real come to Jesus talks with my kids to make sure that they wouldn't do things like this. And I understand it's hard because, you know, when you're friends, we're in a fraternity, etc. But, it's college and football season now and homecoming. And unfortunately, there could be more fentanyl or kratom or overdoses or assaults as people are partying it up. So be careful out there, guys. 1-877-DOC-DOLLY.
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Big thanks to Talk Media Network for making the show happen. Big thanks to Daniel, our producer. And big thanks to y'all for tuning in. We really do appreciate it. Don't forget to follow us on Twitter or X at Dr. Dahlia, Facebook, The Dr. Dahlia Show, and on YouTube, click like and subscribe. So we are so close. I could taste it. So close to stopping these biannual time changes. Daylight savings time. Or daylight standard time. Just pick one. I don't care. Stop changing the clocks. We are so close after years of unanimous Senate approval to stop changing the clocks. The House not wanting to change the clocks. President Trump saying he supports not changing the clock. It's stupid. The majority of Americans don't want to change the clock. The majority of states have passed legislation. Still not happening. It's not happening. And I am sick of it. Now, this latest article from KRON San Francisco says schools and students would suffer by permanent daylight savings time, according to experts. Now, I prefer standard. Standard is what we usually go into in the winter. I really like standard time. I notice I sleep better. A lot of sleep specialists agree with that. Now, but look, I just don't want the time changes. The time changes are ridiculous. But we're making so much headway that now we're being told there might not be the momentum we need. They say despite momentum from the White House, lawmakers in the lower chamber in nearly 20 states want to stop switching the clocks, but the Senate does not seem to be ready to make the leap. They did before. The Senate was unanimous. When Marco Rubio was a senator with the Sunshine Protection Act, twice, he got unanimous votes, unanimous support. All of a sudden now the Senate says no? Why? Is it because they don't want it done during the Trump administration? They say it's because what's going to affect the schools. They say sunrise coming after 8 a.m. is unattractive, including sleep experts who warn of the health implications for both students and educators because most schools begin the day earlier than that. Well, sleep experts and doctors, we like standard time. So I understand a lot of the bills are saying permanent daylight saving. And personally, let's change the clocks in the fall and then leave it. That's what I like. But there's this back and forth. And, you know, it's not that we've done this our whole lives. This only was started, Germany started it in World War I. And then we took, Woodrow Wilson did it. We called it wartime so that we could save coal. We're not dealing with coal anymore. World War II, when we were rationing coal again, we had wartime. And then from there, some states kept it, some states didn't. Lyndon B. Johnson had to do the Uniform Time Act. Arizona and Hawaii said, we're not doing it. We're just going to, like, you know, have year-round, whatever our time is. So we already have some states saying to hell with it, but the rest of the states, because they're on it, now we're in this mess. And so we're just so close. President Trump does want us to pass a bill that would make daylight saving time permanent across the country. Why daylight saving time? Well, because when you look at what the majority of the states have passed, they prefer daylight saving. I prefer standard, but I'll take what we could get. So when California has previously legislated that they want daylight saving time, Nevada followed because Nevada, parallels California. California really feeds Nevada in terms of tourism. So Nevada is going to parallel. And then the western states are going to all parallel each other. And so, you know, daylight saving ended up being, you know, the default. I prefer standard, but like I said, I'll keep my mouth shut just to get something passed. And the House in July passed the Sunshine Protection Act of 2025, 308 to 117. 19 states, every legislative session, states are passing laws. It keeps being brought back up to make daylight saving time permanent. There's a couple states choosing standard, but for the most part, they're all saying daylight saving time. Plus, more than half of Americans support permanent daylight saving time, according to economist YouGov Goal. But now, very uniquely, it's the Senate that says, even though they've unanimously voted for it, they think it's going to cause an issue in education and agriculture. You could fix, if you're really, really worried about it being dark,
at 7, 8 a.m. We already are having school systems pass later start times. So you could very easily do that. That's not that hard. Now, one of the senators is a Republican, Shelley Moore Capito from West Virginia. She says, I'm decided as to what I would do because I just don't have a good feel for the heavy impacts on agriculture and school systems in West Virginia. But I don't want to do something that would endanger the safety of our children as they're going to school or coming home from school. They say there are places throughout the Midwest and Rocky Mountain states that wouldn't see the sun until 9, 9:30, 10 o'clock in some states. That's according to Senator Tom Cotton. That would be very dangerous, especially for kids who are walking to school, biking to school, or being left at bus stops. Then if you really do live in an area where the sun doesn't rise till 10 a.m., then fine, just do standard. This is doable, people. How do Alaskans get by? Alaskans aren't necessitating us having so much chaos when it comes to our times. And they're sometimes dark most of the days during the school year. And then they're light most of the summer. Oh, it's interesting when the sun goes down at about 1, 2 a.m. in Alaska. It's really, really cool. What I like about going to Alaska is if you're on vacation in Alaska, your vacation lasts longer because there's still so much to do. It's 8, 9, 10 o'clock at night. You don't have to go to bed. It's really cool. So, guys, this is fixable. Come on, man. So, my issue with all of this is our sleep is extremely, extremely important. And when we shift clocks and we do things artificially,

it has ramifications. And so we have studies showing that when we do the spring forward in the spring, we have an uptick in heart attacks. We have an uptick in workplace injuries. We have issues with fertility. We have, I have tons of studies here looking at car accidents, heart attacks. Suicide is up. Depression. Now, there's health benefits from gaining the hour of sleep. A lot of us are looking forward to the fall where we get an extra hour. Study from Chicago found that blood pressure levels improved. The benefit of 1 hour of additional sleep was comparable to the gains of lowering systolic blood pressure by 17 points. It's huge. Another study published in the British Medical Journal found 21% decrease in heart attacks on the Tuesday following daylight saving time. So as we get that extra hour of sleep, we found a lower risk of heart attacks. However, there was a 24% increase in heart attacks at the exact same hospitals when the clock sprang forward in March. In 2001, there was a study looking at a significant decrease in fatal accidents when the clocks fell back in autumn, but the opposite was true in the spring. So why are we doing this to ourselves? Just stop changing the clocks. Other studies have suggested less gene expression when it comes to putting people at risk for diabetes and cancer. They say the extra hour of sleep was found to decrease stress and inflammation. They say you gain energy and alertness in the morning. If you become accustomed to waking up at 7 a.m., now with the clock change, you feel like you slept into 8. Some may wake up at 6 since their circadian rhythm doesn't care about the new time, allowing more of an opportunity for you to get a workout, drink your cup of joe. But where we are now is, I think there's a lot of politics going on, and I think people are so fearful of the midterms, and they're so fearful of what's going to happen with the next election, that they think what they don't know if they're preaching to the choir. And I'm telling you right now, this is the administration to finally do something about changing the time. I prefer standard, but it doesn't look like it's going that way. It looks like it's going to be, you know, daylight saving. And we could adjust school times like a lot of schools are doing. I'd really like to, you know, learn where in the lower 48 states does it not have sunrise till 10 a.m. That's interesting. I'd like to, I mean, unless, you know, even in Seattle, I didn't know that that was the case, where it could be 10 a.m. before the sun rises. But, you know, as an adult, when I had to start my shift at the hospital at 4 or 5 a.m., it was dark. I mean, you know, there is a conversation that has to be said with, you know, as we accommodate to weather and accommodate to patterns and shifts in our days, you know, we're not going to always be able to start a work shift at noon. You know, we have to understand kids used to work on the farm. And it used to be dark. And you would hear the cock-a-doodle-doos. How come our kids were able to get up and help work on the farm when it was dark? And all of a sudden now, it's, oh my gosh, you can't go to school unless it's 100% daylight. Anyway, we got to show a little bit more resilience here, people. 1-877-DOC-DOLLY.

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4: Worldwide News Network update. I'm Michael Wallace. A rare September nor'easter is expected to cause coastal flooding and strong winds from North Carolina to New England through the weekend. News Nation's Greg Mocker is checking out the preparations on Long Beach, New York.
5: On both the ocean and bayside, neighbors watch the water. They know what a storm can do around Long Beach.
6: We're afraid that the flooding may happen on the bay because it's a nor'easter, and that's what seems to happen for nor'easters. Obviously, the ocean's going to come up.
5: Crews are ready for 3 cycles of high and low tides.
7: Because this isn't just a water event, this is a wind event, right? So I think the biggest message here is to the communities, make sure that you're prepared.
4: Wind gusts could hit 60 miles per hour from Long Island to Boston. Hawaii's Big Island could get 3 feet of rain from Hurricane Nolo this weekend. It's Hawaii's third hurricane this year, a record for the state. And Hurricane Polo has caused some flooding and forced evacuations along Mexico's Pacific coast. This is the Worldwide News Network.
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9: Have you been watching The Gentlemen Season 2 on Netflix? It's the number one show. It's director Guy Ritchie and star Theo James. Guy, how he finds ways to make the predicaments the characters get into new and unpredictable for yet another season.
10: I have a feeling that question is slightly beyond my pay grade. So Matthew and I have spent a good deal of time, I suppose, investing in the characters. 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
9: 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Cooper Lawrence, Entertainment News, Worldwide News Network, New York.
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16: 8% of U.S. adults are estranged from family. And what's different about this article, because we've been hearing that people are not, you know, connecting with their family, they're estranged from their family. I'm surprised it's only 38%. I've seen even more. But they say the workplace is feeling it. The workplace. So apparently, a 2020 Cornell University study by sociologist Carl Pillemer found a striking baseline. After the pandemic, 27% of American adults, 67 million people, reported being estranged from a relative, probably avoiding COVID, not visiting, But now that the COVID pandemic has been over, we still get COVID waves. The numbers are higher. A 2025 YouGov poll found that 38% of U.S. adults report being estranged from at least one close family member. Now, is it because of politics? Is it because of cultural norms? Is it because people got used to not being around that family member and they liked it? Is it that people are really now embracing, you know, mental health and avoiding triggers? And they're like, I don't like you. I don't want you in my life. I don't want to be around you. So I don't have to be with you. I'm going to be estranged. And what's interesting about this is what's adding a new piece to this is how the family ruptures are seeping into the workplace. They say the estimated total of all mental health challenges in the workforce costs U.S. businesses $47.6 billion annually in lost productivity. So U.S. businesses are losing billions because of people's mental health. They say businesses started paying meaningful attention to employee mental health in the 80s and 90s. But it became a mainstream business priority around 2020 and 2022, largely because of the pandemic, burnout, anxiety, remote work, disruption. Because the workplace is where adults spend most of their waking hours, the effects of family estrangement don't necessarily stay at home. It affects their leadership capacity, their creativity, their productivity, and their company's bottom line. And so now they're saying, well, this is an issue that employers have to help take on. Look at the holidays. You know, if the workplace feels like a second home, but you don't have a place to go, you know, where are the Christmas parties? There's not a lot of Christmas parties anymore. I remember you used to work Christmas Eve. There would be a Christmas party for you and your family Christmas Eve, and then you would be off Christmas Day. Well, now, you know, people are taking off, you know, the days around Christmas, so you have time to travel, etc. But what if you don't get to be anywhere for Christmas? You're estranged from your family. So, and then they say those people that do have family and Christmas plans, they make other people feel bad. That you got to, you know, be aware that other people might not get to have Christmas like you do. So it's kind of a mess. But going back to this family estrangement, you know, I have a situation in my family, which we've talked about many times, where there are some people who are so toxic, especially one who continually hurts all of us, that it finally took me, you know, years, decades, until I finally reached the point where I'm like, you know, I'm not going to call them back. And in fact, they blocked me. So they were the ones that did the blocking. So I don't feel guilty. And I've never been more happy. I've never been more at peace. And when you have a family that's so dysfunctional and people that are so toxic and want to continue to hurt you, you have to protect yourself. Now, I know, you know, beauty in the eyes of the beholder. I know it could be very subjective. And you're like, well, you know, that person, you know, they said, how are you? And I know what they meant by how are you. They really wanted to start a fight. And you're like, come on, man. You're reading into it. Come on, that's BS. All they ask is, how are you? But when you actually have family members that really try to call your work, interfere with your work, badmouth you to people, you know, mess with, you know, I'm not going to go into all the different things that this one family member did. You do need to protect yourself. But I'm also finding that many people are trying to choose to be away from family. And there's a whole nother arena that's going on that nobody really wants to talk about. It's the, I can barely pay for myself, and I don't want to take care of this family member. Now, that's a whole nother topic. And I've been seeing family members do that, where I was financially responsible for this one person who everybody hated because nobody else would help them. And they would very conveniently choose fights with them because they didn't want to have to help. And so usually there should be, you know, a state that can help take care of them. But the way we are right now is in, if you have a family member that goes to the hospital that needs, you know, assisted care, okay, they're going to call a family member, and that family member has to pick them up and take care of them. If that family member can't take care of them, right, that conversation has to happen immediately. Because if that family member tries and after a couple hours says, I can't do this, I need help, I need home help, it's harder to get. You need to, before that person gets discharged or before that person, You know, like for example, Rob Reiner's kid. You know, they allowed him to live on at home with them. They tried to take care of him, but if they weren't equipped for that, you know, sadly, this look at what happened. They ended up getting killed by him. So when you have states and communities who are pretty cash-strapped with community help and home services and Medicare doesn't pay for much, families then are left in chaos with how to take care of their family member. And if it's a family member they don't like or a family member who's toxic, it's an absolute mess. It's a lot easier when it's a family member you love. You want to take care of your parent. You want to take care of your sister or your brother. You want to take care of the kids. You guys are all going to group together. There's always somebody that's going to do less. Okay, nobody's going to be, I mean, that always happens. And I see the fighting with families. And it's a shame to see families fall apart because somebody goes, well, I'm doing this. There's always somebody that doesn't do equal work. It's going to happen. That's why you guys need to, before the tragedy, make sure you come up with a plan. Yeah, because everybody has their...

0: because we had family members living with us who, and we couldn't afford nursing homes, and they didn't want to go into nursing homes, we did our best to take care of them, and we went broke. We were always broke taking care of other family members. So a lot of the younger generations are watching that going, I can't do that. I can't be broke over another family member, especially another family member who I don't like. And it's a mess. So I think a lot of the estrangement is on purpose. Plus, I think it's easier to be mad at a family member than a friend when it comes to politics. A lot of people, when they start discussing politics, they're like, well, I need to dislike somebody. And I don't like that family member, so good. They're right-leaning or they're left-leaning, good. I could project my anger onto them. And I'm just seeing a general trend in society for people to be more anti-people than to be embracing of people. And I don't want to see that. But I'm even noticing that with myself. I always want to think the average person is good. And the stuff I'm seeing, the BS I'm seeing, like what we saw with the October 7th attack by Hamas, and how people ended up taking that October 7th massacre and blaming Israel, the victims, you start to see people in a much different light, and it's frightening. I'm a doctor. I'll always love people. But if, you know, the average person is looking at, wait a second, these people are really out of their minds if they think a baby getting raped is justified because that's what Hassan Piker thinks, then it's a frightening world. So what I would recommend you do is talk to the family members you do like and talk about what happens if the poop hits the fan and what the best way to move forward is, because we don't want you then becoming estranged with the family members you do like, because that could happen once chaos comes. 1-877-DOC-DOLLY. Hey guys, it's Dr. Dahlia. Fantasy football season is coming, but sadly, too many of you are taking the bench while the country takes part in one of the most exciting and lucrative industries out there. Don't know how to play? Well, huddle up and listen. Paul Kalikas and I have written a fantasy football pocket guide for beginners. 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That's fantasy football pocket guides for beginners. Don't be left out.
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go back on the Dr. Dolly Show, 1-877-DOCTORDOLLY, 1-877-DOCDALI. So going to some of your emails, two of you had some very kind of similar concerns. One of you used telemedicine, thought you were sick with a sinus infection, wanted an antibiotic, and the telemedicine doctor wouldn't give you an antibiotic, said you had a virus. You feel like you know your body. How do you get the antibiotics online so you don't have to keep going in and spending money, etc.? And then another one of you was concerned because you wanted a medication that you use for sleep. You wanted a higher dosing so you could crack them in half. And you felt your doctor thought that you were a drug seeker. And the doctor would only give you a couple pills and said they don't usually prescribe the medication. And then you walked out of there feeling like you were, you know, a drug dealer when you weren't. So let me just quickly kind of talk about those, because those are very, very similar. Medicine has changed since Obamacare. I don't care what Obama said. You won't lose your doctor. Many of us did. And if you had a primary care provider that understood, you know, that you seem to do well with an antibiotic after you've given it the 10 days and, you know, you've given it the old viral try. And when you have a medical provider that knows you, it's very easy to have that plan. But when it's a doctor that's never met you, who doesn't know if you're going to sue them, doesn't want to get in trouble by the corporation that now they work for overprescribing antibiotics, it's a much different relationship. Controlled substances like Xanax, Valium, like what Lindsay Clancy got, sleeping aids, narcotics, those are going to be harder and harder to get. Now that doctors are working for corporations and these corporations don't want to be held liable, and it's just a matter of months before, after the lawsuits regarding the fentanyl crisis that have been projected onto the pharmacies, you know, like Walgreens, et cetera, and the pharmaceutical companies, it's a matter of time when they go, well, now we're going to go after the doctors that wrote the prescriptions. So since 2016, doctors have already started rolling back, nurse practitioners, PAs, controlled substances. So here you are going, look, you know, I'm coming into the winter. I know I'm going to be having more back pain. I know what works. I need the medicine, and nobody wants to give it to me. How do you get your medicine? Well, it's going to be difficult, and you're not going to get controlled substances online. Right? Your telemedicine companies will not give you narcotics. They won't give you benzodiazepine. They can't. There's laws. So the first thing I recommend is try to reestablish with a primary care provider. Because I trained in family medicine, and we family medicine doctors have longevity. And hopefully, as long as we don't get fired and we don't quit the company, we used to not. We owned our own business. I owned my own business for 16 years. But after Obamacare, I had to go and work for somebody. But interview them and look, are you, you know, with this company for a while? Because I really want to establish primary care. Family medicine, which is what you do as an art. And you'll know if something's changing. You'll know if I'm looking different, if my color's different, if I'm losing weight, because we'll have that continuity of care. And they'll like that. Because that's how we were trained. We were trained for continuity of care. And then when it comes to asking for a controlled substance, we think you're drug seeking when you lose the prescription, when you say it fell in the toilet, when, you know, you're asking for, you know, copious quantities. But if you have a valid reason, explain that valid reason. If you're like, look, I have severe pain. And then when we talk to you about your other pain options, if you're like, no, nothing else helps, all I need is the oxycodone, that could be a problem. But if you go through and say, I hear you, you know, I've tried the anti-inflammatories, but this is what happened to my kidneys, or this is what happened to my stomach lining, I developed an ulcer. I don't want to take the narcotic, but I am struggling and finding something else that helps with my pain. If you do provide something for pain, can you also refer me to somebody who can help manage this condition? Because I don't want to be in pain. I don't want to have to be on the medication. That is one of the best things you could say. When somebody would tell me, look, I don't want to ask you for pain medication. I just don't know what to do because I'm in pain. Then I would refer them to the back specialist, to the knee specialist, to the rheumatologist, to the neurologist, depending on what they were in pain for. Knowing that you want to work with that medical provider for a plan is important. In terms of, well, you know, they're only giving me a few pills and it would last longer if they gave me double the dose. As doctors are being vilified for controlled substances, they have to show
that they are restraint. And so when they're going after medical providers for writing 30, 90, 120 pills, when you have a doctor that only writes 10, that protects them, saying, look, I didn't want you to overdose on this medicine. I didn't want you to mix it with other drugs. That's why I only gave a few tablets. Because these doctors are going to have to protect their own ass. They're covering their own asses. Because otherwise, they're no good to anybody if they get sued or if they lose their license. And these licensing boards are very, very strict now about controlled substances. So one thing you can do as a patient is say, look, I understand that there's limits now on this because you doctors have been wrongly accused of feeding, you know, these things when you've been trying to help us. And we appreciate you helping. Is there a way then, if you could only write a few pills, do the higher dose so I could crack them in half? And I have no problem showing you, you know, texting you or you know, showing you what I'm using them and how I'm taking them so that you're comfortable with what I'm doing with the dosing. Offer transparency. That's really, really important. But now going back to the first patient who, listener, who was very frustrated about not getting the antibiotics. When doctors started to work for companies, these companies then came up with the rules as opposed to doctors' autonomy. And there is huge pressure on doctors to not overprescribe antibiotics. And because antibiotics are not indicated in COVID and viruses, when somebody says, I have a sinus infection, and most sinus infections are viral, that doesn't mean you're going to get an antibiotic anymore. When you say your sputum or your nasal mucus is yellow-green, COVID could cause it to be yellow-green also. So that doesn't mean bacterial per se. Do some people with viruses feel better with an antibiotic? Absolutely. I'm one of those people. You give me an antibiotic, I feel better no matter what. So I get you. But when somebody works for a corporation and the corporation does not want you to give antibiotics for viruses, it's not going to happen. And so what you have to do is you have to explain to them that you understand antibiotic stewardship, you understand antibiotics are not indicated for viruses, but you don't seem to get better until you take one. And you don't want them to get in trouble, but what do? You've already tried everything. You've tried the saltwater gargles, the saline rinses, this, you've tried all that. And so you can explain that to them. And if the telemedicine doctor is not comfortable, don't be mean to them. Don't understand they're limited. Then go and get seen in person. When a doctor sees you in person and you swab positive for strep, okay, well, now you have a bacteria. You have evidence that you have a bacterial infection. They could treat you with an antibiotic. Or if you swab positive for COVID or flu, they'll treat you with an antiviral. So sometimes if you don't feel like you can get through telemedicine, you might just need to go in and get seen in person. I see a lot of patients try to beat the doctors up online to get what they want. And I get it's really, really convenient. But medicine is different now where corporations are deciding, you know, and if a patient gets, we had one patient who got a huge colitis, an antibiotic induced colitis from Augmentin, an antibiotic. They wanted an antibiotic. The doctor gave them the antibiotic and then they got sick. And then the family wanted to sue for getting the antibiotic. So the company's like, well, then don't give the antibiotic. Unless you really know there's bacteria, don't do it. So, you know, you're kind of stuck because there's patients that have sued. There's patients that have asked for something and then had a bad outcome. And you have a medical provider doing the best they can without examining you in person. So if you think there are things you're going to need this winter, start finding an in-person provider now. Don't wait till Christmas week. Don't wait till your deductible's almost over. 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Plus, now consider the flu shot vaccine. For those of you who can't stand getting COVID, consider the COVID vaccine. 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But yeah, things are different now. You don't have the, you know, old family doc that knows you and, you know, gives you your same recipe. 1-877-DOC-DOLLY. Don't go away.

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19: Hey, gang. 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
8: 26 minutes after the hour, President of Iran, in an exclusive interview with Brett Baer at Fox News, says he wants to make a deal with the U.S. and before the midterm elections.
11: Iranian President Masoud Pezeshkian spoke to reporters at the U.N. on Thursday and said he would like the U.S. to return to the Memorandum of Understanding that was signed in June before the upcoming elections. His comment comes just days after President Trump told world leaders at the U.N. General Assembly that the U.S. will make a deal with Iran right after the election because it doesn't make sense for them not to, and claimed they're waiting to see how he does in the midterms. I'm Mark Mayfield.
8: New York City Mayor Mamdani is reacting to criticism from Prime Minister Benjamin Netanyahu during his speech for the U.N. General Assembly. Lizzie Radabali has more.
20: Netanyahu slammed Mamdani for his previous criticisms of Israel, saying the mayor is distorting the facts and putting Jewish New Yorkers in danger. Mamdani accused Netanyahu of using his speech to, quote, sanitize his genocide of Palestinians and pointed to an arrest warrant from the International Criminal Court against the Israeli leader. Moments before Netanyahu gave his speech to the UN, Mamdani shared a video on social media of him planting an olive tree with Palestinian families from Gaza at Gracie Mansion with the caption, "May peace be our future." In New York, I'm Lizzie Radabali.
8: Madonna is returning to the Video Music Awards for the first time in over 20 years. The VMAs will be held Sunday in Los Angeles with Snoop Dogg hosting. Madonna leads the nominations this year with 11 and will also be performing at the ceremony. Kacey Musgraves will perform a tribute to Dolly Parton. Taylor Swift will receive VMA's first ever award for Artist Director. And the video of her new single, Patient Zero, will premiere during the show. VMAs will air Sunday night on MTV, CBS, and Paramount+. Well, 48 states will change their clocks come November 1st as daylight savings time will come to an end. Free Tennis has details.
21: Most states voted to end the practice. Governors have signed proclamations to stop it. The House of Representatives and President Trump backed the Sunshine Protection Act to make daylight saving time permanent. But the Senate, who has the power to stop the change from daylight saving time to standard time, doesn't even have it on their agenda. And they're scheduled to go on recess break October 5th. So get ready to reset your clocks. I'm Free Tennis.
8: In baseball, Cardinals lost 2-1 to the Pirates. D-backs outslugged the Rockies 12-8. Phillies lost 5-1 to the Brew Crew. Rays fell 6-4 to the Yankees. Guardians 1-0 over the Red Sox. A's lost 7-5 to the Astros. Angels won 6-4 over the Mariners. And the Dodgers lost 4-2 to the Padres. Warning, warning, Bijan Robinson had 194 yards and 2 touchdowns. If you didn't want to know this, the Falcons won 35-14 over the Packers in Green Bay last night. Birthdays, Will Smith, 58 years old today. Michael Douglas, 82. His wife, Catherine Zeta-Jones, is 57. And former Bull Scottie Pippen is 61. If it's your birthday, happy birthday. So glad you were born.
22: This is Kay from Surprise, Arizona. My morning show is your morning show with Michael Del Giorno.
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26: 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I'm Michael Wallace. Hurricane Nolo has its sights set on Hawaii's Big Island. It could drop up to 35 inches of rain there and 20 inches on Maui. Hawaii County Mayor Kiko Alameda.
27: It's all hands on deck and everybody's super prepared and super connected. But I'm really proud of our island. You know, we're all working together across jurisdictions, and that makes me feel good.
26: He's urging people in low-lying areas to evacuate. Forecasters warn the flooding will be worse than that during Hurricane Lala, which washed away more than 100 homes. Hurricane Polo, one of the most powerful Category 5 storms ever, is not making landfall on Mexico's Pacific coast, but is coming close. Its storm surge has already flooded some homes. And on the U.S.'s east coast, a rare September nor'easter is already churning the surf from the Carolinas to New England. The biggest flooding threat is between Virginia and the Jersey Shore this weekend. Wind gusts in the northeast could reach 60 miles per hour. 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
3: Get your boots on, folks. Music City's throwing quite the party, celebrating 250 years of America in true Nashville style. Founded in 1779 as a humble fort on the Cumberland River, this town's come a long way. Catch the Country Music Hall of Fame, the historic Ryman Auditorium, and don't skip the state capitol. Well, the food, Nashville hot chicken, warm biscuits, and a classic meat and three plates. 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Georgia, founded in 1733 by James Oglethorpe, is one of the original 13 colonies. Georgia, 250 years of history, served up with Southern style. I'm Gianna Derulis for the Worldwide News.
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0: 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The right talk for Las Vegas. 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
1: The whole truth and nothing but the truth. So help me, your top five stories. Mortgage rates are over 7% for the first time in 2 years.
2: According to data released by Freddie Mac, the average 30-year fixed mortgage rate went up to 7.03 this week. It's the fifth straight week of rising mortgage rates, putting more stress on housing affordability. I'm Mark Mayfield.
1: Well, the world walked out on Bibi Netanyahu, and the Israeli prime minister targeted the New York City mayor.
3: Mr. Mamdani, since you were elected mayor of this city, many Jews no longer feel safe in New York.
4: And Benjamin Netanyahu claimed there's a good reason for that.
3: You praise criminals convicted of supporting Hamas. You count as friends people like Hassan Piker.
4: The mayor and others have accused Netanyahu of committing genocide in Gaza. Netanyahu's response?
3: Whether they sit in this hall or in the office of the anti-Semitic mayor of New York, I say this, shame on you. Shame on you for distorting the facts.
4: I'm Sarah Lee Kessler.
1: Madonna's returning to the Video Music Awards for the first time in 20 years. The VMAs will be held Sunday in Los Angeles. Snoop Dogg hosting. Madonna leads the nominations this year with 11 and will also be performing at the ceremony. Kacey Musgraves will perform a tribute to Dolly Parton. Taylor Swift will receive the VMA first ever award for Artist Director. And the video of her new single, Patient Zero, will premiere during the show. The VMAs are going to air Sunday night on MTV, CBS, and Paramount+. Drinking coffee, it can interfere with your sleep. Even a simple cup of Joe in the morning.
4: A Polish study published in the journal Nutrient shows that coffee's caffeine content can disrupt shut-eye quality no matter when you brew it. It found that coffee reduces slow brainwave activity and makes your brain more alert. And that's regardless of whether you sleep 8 hours. Researchers didn't say whether coffee drinkers should ditch the Java, but did note the coffee's effects vary from person to person. In other words, it's up to you. I'm Sarah Lee Kessler.
1: Bijan Robinson, 194 yards, 2 touchdowns. We told you, there's no way the Falcons can win in Green Bay. Take the Packers and the under. No, Falcons, 35-14 over the Packers in Green Bay. Tonight, 7 o'clock on Fox Northwestern, and maybe we'll all take a good long gander at the Indiana Hoosiers 2026 version, ranked number 5 in the country. They play Northwestern tonight. Tomorrow, the big game, Texas, number 1 in the nation, in Knoxville to take on the Vols, ranked 14th. In baseball, Cardinals lost 2-1 to the Pirates. D-backs outslugged the Rockies 12-8. Phillies lost 5-1 to the Brewers. Rays fell 6-4 to the Yankees. Guardians shut out the Red Sox 1-0. A's lost 7-5 to the Astros. Angels won 6-4 over the Mariners. And the Dodgers won 4-2 over the Padres. Birthdays today, actor Will Smith is 58. How dare you! Actor Michael Douglas, 82. His wife, Catherine Zeta-Jones, is 57. And former Bull Scottie Pippen is 61. If it's your birthday, happy birthday. We are so glad you were born. Well, not just Tennessee celebrating Dolly Parton Day. Today has been designated 9/25, September 25th, Dolly Parton Day. National correspondent Rory O'Neill is here. Who all is celebrating?
5: Just about everybody. The biggest celebrations, though, as you mentioned, in Nashville, where the city will light up pink tonight. Posters, stickers, giveaways, buttons, bookmarks, everywhere. Southwest Airlines doing special promotions to try to get more donations for Dolly's Imagination Library. That's what's happening in cities and in states across the nation. There are some uglier headlines emerging.
1: Yes.
5: Following her passing last month, but her sister is saying, oh, that's just a media hype. She insists that there is no family feud over the issue.
1: Well, this was what, a nephew? I think he's the one that made the video announcement of her death, isn't
5: Correct.
1: He?
5: Correct. Brian Seaver. He's the guy in that video. He's been accused of extortion and making violent threats. All stuff he denies, saying everything's just getting taken out of context. It's all just a big publicity stunt by some of the companies that she once controlled.
1: Well, I did a little experiment. You know, I just want to get a feel. You know, I don't know who the big losses will be. I don't know what makes somebody an icon, so to speak. I mean, James Dean was iconic and really died before his breakout film was even released. Marilyn Monroe, there was something iconic about Marilyn Monroe and her passing. Elvis, huge. the John Lennon assassination. And then, you know, you got like Paul McCartney, Elton John and Cher and some of these other extraordinary artists. We kind of always sensed what a Dolly loss was going to mean, and it certainly lived up to it. So there's just something about it. I did a little experiment asking a lot of people, what's a bigger death, Cher or Dolly Parton? I couldn't find a single human being that said Cher. So it's not about the movies. It's not about the songs, though there are many. There's just something about her and her giving and the way she lived her life that was iconic. And it continues today in Dolly Parton Day. She's certainly worthy. Yeah.
6: But so it is encouraging to.
1: Yeah, but it's certainly encouraging to see that even Dolly's family could have some dysfunction, not just mine.
5: Right. But yeah, the fact that she was so approachable, I think, was something else that was a big part of that. And, you know, the city of Nashville is still in the process of maybe naming the airport for her. I guess that's moving along that's incrementally. We'll see what happens.
1: Yep. That's pretty much a done deal. I was wondering when you brought up Southwest Airlines. If they don't have a Dolly plane, I would suspect there'll be one in the very future. What's coming up on the Weekend Dive?
5: Oh, gosh. We're going to go deep into the situation of the U.S. and Venezuela. President Trump met with Delcy Rodriguez, the new acting president of Venezuela at the U.N. It was the first time they met, and it was President Trump who essentially got her in that job. So Mark Caputo of Axios and I will sort of do a deep dive into that Venezuela-U.S. relationship with the oil, the gold, etc.
1: 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Right there on your iHeartRadio app, and we'll talk again next week, Rory. All right, one chance to live this Dolly Day. 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
12: I'm Michael Wallace. Chinese President Xi wraps up his visit to Washington today with tea at the White House and a visit to the National Archives. News Nation's Corey Smith has a recap of last night's date dinner.
13: In his toast, President Trump said, quote, "Americans and Chinese have always exchanged goods, knowledge, customs, and ideas. This has been the foundation of commerce and mutual respect between our countries. And together, we can continue to build a relationship that promotes prosperity and security for future generations." President Xi sharing similar sentiments, saying China and the United States must, quote, "act as responsible major countries, meet expectations of our peoples, keep pace with the trend of our times, and explore a new approach for major countries to get along with each other."
12: A big AI meeting could be coming to Washington next week.
14: President Trump, House Speaker Mike Johnson, and a group of tech CEOs are expected to meet on Tuesday to discuss what President Trump is now calling
15: superintelligence-SI.
14: The meeting comes as pressure builds on Washington to address the risks of rapidly advancing AI and questions over whether the industry or the government should set safety guardrails. Johnson has said he wants a discussion about the responsibility of AI companies to keep their products safe and what role, if any, the government should play. Multiple news outlets are reporting the meeting will happen, although the specific details and the CEOs expected to attend have not yet been announced. Stacy Lynn, Worldwide News Network, Washington.
12: Pope Leo has begun his weekend visit to France.
16: This trip was always going to be controversial. Kids on hand to greet him aboard Shepherd 1, the name for any aircraft carrying the Pope.
17: Et c'est un combat essentiel.
16: He was formally welcomed by President Macron, and the Pope wasted no time making headlines.
17: Combien de sciences?
16: Warning about AI creating a paradise of machines, and in a country that has assisted dying laws on the books, warning of the temptation to look to science for a solution and consolation for suffering. Pope Leo will say Mass at the Place de la Concorde in the middle of the city, and later will travel to Lourdes, where the Virgin Mary is said to have appeared many times before a 14-year-old girl in 1858. From the Foreign Desk, John Terrett, Worldwide News Network.
12: On the east coast of the U.S., a rare September nor'easter is already churning the surf from the Carolinas to New England. The biggest flooding threats between Virginia and the Jersey Shore, and in the northeast, wind gusts could reach 60 miles per hour. Hurricane Nolo could dump 35 inches of rain on Hawaii's Big Island this weekend, causing severe flooding. Hawaii County Mayor Kiko Alameda.
18: Don't wait for the flood to evacuate. You know, we want our volunteer evacuations, you know, especially if you're in a flood-prone area, or if you've been flooded before. Now is the time to evacuate. Utilize our shelters.
12: Hurricane Polo has caused some flooding along Mexico's Pacific coast. 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
9: This is Moving America. Here's Jake Novak.
19: Stellantis is asking U.S. suppliers if they can handle the demand if the company pulls more of its Ram truck production out of Mexico and moves it to Warren, Michigan. Now, Ram already makes most of its trucks here in the U.S., but the heavier-duty models like the Ram 2500, 3500, 4500, and 5500 are all primarily manufactured in Mexico. Some of the engines for these trucks are produced in Mexico, too. And, oh, Mexico is the largest exporter of medium and heavy-duty trucks to the U.S. Imports of those types of trucks had tripled since 2019 to about 340,000 units per year right now. So we're not talking about a small impact on both sides of the border if Stellantis makes this change. Trump tariffs are a big reason for these considerations, but take note that when Joe Biden and the Democrats had control of the White House, they basically negated none of these changes. So Stellantis needs to assume these policies are not going away. I'm Jake Novak.
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20: The pain at the pump not going to end anytime soon. Las Vegas gas prices in danger of hitting new highs. AAA reports the average price for a gallon of regular gas here in Southern Nevada this week hit $5.36, up 21 cents from last week, 58 cents over the last month. The record average price was reached back in June of 2022 at $5.67 a gallon. Energy experts say gas prices here in Southern Nevada could increase another 20 cents over the next week or so. This year's extreme heat has resulted in the death of at least 260 people. Clark County Coroner's Office says heat-related deaths stem from many issues, including the extreme heat itself, a lack of reliable air conditioning, and homelessness. The death toll from 2024, the hottest year on record, ranks highest with 527 deaths.
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21: We're already seeing some pretty heavy delays inbound from North Las Vegas. 15 southbound, pretty much going to be on the brakes from Washington on down through the interchange. Really doesn't start to free up until you get past Sahara. No good reason for that other than too many cars at the same time. No accidents being reported on the freeways. In Henderson on the Beltway, watch for some debris in the travel lanes. Westbound side of 215 approaching Valley Verde. We're all clear, though, on I-11 and Summerlin Parkway right now. Clear, sunny skies. Summer-like temperatures in the valley today. We're going to end up in the upper 90s. With wind gusts around 20 miles per hour. Storm clouds roll in by the end of the week, and good shot of rain on Monday, and temperatures in the 80s next week. 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I'm Mark Thomas with your on-time traffic.
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0: Good News Friday. Your dog's approach to aging is to completely deny that it's happening. 12-year-old dog will look at a 6-foot fence and think, I got that. 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
9: Cry. Were you trying to make me cry? No. I'm trying to drive, and I get it. Beauty gets begets transformation, but I think you'll be able to better unpack why you wanted to.
10: I have to tell you, I did not. I didn't even expect. I didn't expect to get all weepy on it. Whoa. But it's me.
9: Mm-hmm.
10: It's my worst trait. I hate this. I hate this. It's my worst trait. It's just that I moved by kindness, and I moved by beauty. And that story has both of those things. Courage. They're just. So the reason why that's a good news story is you gotta know that there are good people out there, that there are good things that are happening. You just don't see them, and they're happening small with individuals. I'm going to tell you a story next hour. It is also revolving a homeless guy, and the action of one person who just saw one detail changed this guy's life. And it just happened. There's also good news like this one. It's September 25th, right? We're in the heart of hurricane season. How many hurricanes has the Atlantic produced this year?
11: Zero. Zero.
10: Six named storms all fizzled. The last one, Faye, topped out at 5 miles an hour short. So we normally by this time have had four hurricanes. The last time the Atlantic made it this far without one was 1914. But remember, global warming is going to cause hurricanes of biblical proportions. We will live in a constant hurricane only occasionally to see the sun. And then we're all going to burn to death. Well, at least the hurricanes would put the fires out. Total storm energy is running 93% below normal. Remember the Al Gore thing? Well, what was the wasn't his cover of his book the, you know, the hurricane swirling out of the smokestack? After Katrina happened, we were told this is the new normal. This is it. More storms and it's going to get worse year after year, and by 2027, I think they actually said by 2020, and then it was 25, and then it was 30, and at some point, we're all going to die. Yeah, from old age. We are all going to die. And if you said, I don't think that's going to happen, you were a denier. NOAA's own hurricane lab has said for years it's premature to conclude humans have caused, you know, any kind of change in hurricane activity. That was never on the poster. Now, one quiet year in hurricanes doesn't, prove anything about the climate one way or another. NOAA saw this one coming in May because El Nino smothers Atlantic storms, and there are 2 months left. But one bad year never proved anything. One bad year never proved anything either way. In 1891, the guy who was running the weather office in Galveston, Texas, wrote the paper that the idea of a hurricane wrecking a city was an absurd delusion. Yeah. In 1900, which was 9 years later, 8,000 people, his own wife, died in the hurricane of Galveston. Then they did something remarkable. They didn't panic. They didn't all leave. They built a seawall, and then they razed the whole city. 2,000 buildings, churches, homes, everything jacked up while families lived in them. Sand was pumped in underneath, and then when the next big one hit in 1915, everything held. The wall held, and everybody was fine. The weatherman was certain in 1891. The poster was certain in 2006. You know, the good thing, or the surprising thing, I guess, for some of these people, the ocean can't read. I don't know if they know that. They didn't read either one. What saves people is not fear. And it is not certainty. Fear and certainty usually get people killed. It's humility and engineering. Good news is, we're going to live. All these predictions that they said were going to come true haven't come true. With that said, buy a generator still. Because, again, the ocean doesn't listen to the radio either, or a podcast. So it's going to happen, but the sky is not falling. Thank God. Thank God we've had the time before these people destroyed everything of capitalism.
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16: I'm Michael Wallace. Coastal communities from North Carolina to New England are starting to feel the effects of a rare September nor'easter. It'll bring strong winds, heavy rain, and possibly flooding. Tom Guthline is the deputy director of Rhode Island's Emergency Management Agency.
17: If you have your flashlights, if you have some pumps, test those now. Make sure they work so that if your basement does take on some water, you know you can pump it out. So you can do all that now and you're not under the gun, so to speak.
16: The most severe flooding is expected from the northern Outer Banks to the Jersey Shore. Some homes along Mexico's west coast have been flooded by seawater as Hurricane Polo skirts that shore. The Category 5 monster is expected to begin weakening tonight, but there are fears of more flooding and mudslides. Forecasters say Hurricane Nolo could be the strongest storm to hit Hawaii's Big Island since the 1950s. Could drop up to 3 feet of rain and cause major flooding. Hawaii County Mayor Kiko Alameda is urging people in low-lying areas to get out.
18: Please seek shelter earlier, especially if you're in an area that is already known to be flooded.
16: Nolo will be Hawaii's third hurricane of the season, an all-time record. At last night's state dinner at the White House, Chinese President Xi Jinping, heard through an interpreter, stressed cooperation with the U.S.
19: I am ready to work with you to steer the giant ship of China-U.S. relationship on a steady course toward the future.
16: Xi has urged Trump to drop the U.S.'s support of Taiwan's... told Xi that Chinese help for Iran is unacceptable. The Senate took another unsuccessful shot at reining in President Trump's war powers in Iran.
20: The Senate has now considered 14 war powers resolutions related to the Iran war, and the latest effort has failed.
21: On this vote, the yeas are 49, the nays are 50. The concurrent resolution is not agreed to.
20: Four Republicans joined Democrats in calling for an end to U.S. military involvement. The resolution would have required the administration to pull U.S. forces out of Iran, but even if it had passed, the White House has previously rejected similar congressional efforts. For now, the vote leaves the president's authority to continue the military campaign unchanged. Stacey Lynn, Worldwide News Network, Washington.
16: Greek authorities suspect a gas leak caused an explosion in a building in Plaka near the ancient Acropolis. Five people are missing. The building collapsed and damaged neighboring buildings. In his first speech of his four-day trip to France... Pope Leo blasted a bill French lawmakers recently approved to legalize assisted dying for the term.

0: mentally ill. He also issued a warning about AI, saying a paradise of machines risked undermining humanity. And he reiterated the Vatican's opposition to nuclear weapons. Members of the Cleveland Orchestra went on strike early this morning. They're demanding better pay. Tonight and tomorrow's performances have been canceled. This is the Worldwide News Network.
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2: Have you been watching The Gentlemen Season 2 on Netflix? It's the number one show. Its director Guy Ritchie and star Theo James stopped by the Worldwide News Network Artist Lounge. I asked Guy how he finds ways to make the predicaments the characters get into new and unpredictable for yet another season.
3: I have a feeling that question is slightly beyond my pay grade. So Matthew and I have spent a good deal of time, I suppose, investing in the characters. Often, you think you've come up with a clever plot, then you talk it through, and then you find yourself realize the story is a cure for insomnia.
2: Theo James told me they do more improv on the set than you'd think, but Ritchie says he's got to stay in charge even as an actor.
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2: The Gentlemen Season 2 is on Netflix now. Cooper Lawrence, Entertainment News, Worldwide News Network, New York.
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6: Ouch! The pain of the pump not going to end anytime soon. Las Vegas gas prices are now in danger of hitting new record highs. AAA reports the average price for a gallon of regular gas here in Southern Nevada this week hit $5.36, 58 cents more expensive over the last month. The record average price was reached back in June of 2022 at $5.67. Energy experts say gas prices here in Southern Nevada could jump up another 20 cents over the next week or so. This year's extreme heat resulting in the death of at least 260 people. Clark County Coroner's Office says heat-related deaths come from a number of issues, including the extreme heat itself, a lack of reliable air conditioning, as well as homelessness. The death toll from 2024, the hottest year on record, that ranks highest with 527 deaths.
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7: Cleanup continues on an accident in Henderson. It's on the Beltway on the westbound side of 215 after Stephanie. That's still partially taking up the left lane. No such problems to report on I-15, I-11, or Summerlin Parkway right now. On the surface street, still getting word of a west side wreck at Jones and Harmon. Here's hoping these will be some of the last days of summer-like temperatures. We'll have clear, sunny skies today with temperatures going up to the upper 90s again with wind gusts near 20 miles per hour. Storm clouds roll in by the end of the weekend. We do have a good shot of rain on Monday and temperatures in the 80s next week. It's currently 73 degrees at the airport. 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I'm Mark Thomas with your on-time traffic.
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0: That's the whole American claim. And it either applies to everybody, blacks, whites, Hispanics, Asians, Jews. It has to apply to everyone, or it's just a permission slip. And I want you to know, you're next in line behind whoever is in front of you. So if you're a Christian, you find this stuff creeping into your feed, you don't need a seminar. You don't need to argue it out. You don't. You need one sentence. You don't support the root. The root supports you. And if you're an American, you should know that the words that you reach for to explain why this country is different, the ones about bigotry and persecution, were handed to a president by a Jewish congregation in a little town in Rhode Island. And he thought they were so good, he used them as their own, as his own. And we've been borrowing from these people since the day we started. Did you hear me? Christians? All of us? We've been borrowing from these people since the day we started. The least we can do here is not pretend that we built this house by ourselves. Back in a minute. This may come as a surprise to you, but there is no law saying that you have to stay with a phone company that hates you. not yet, anyway. Give them time. I'm sure somebody's working on that bill. We got to get rid of the Senate, and we got to get rid of the presidency, and then we got to get rid of the phone companies. You got to be locked into this one. For now, you are free to look at a company that takes your money and spends some of it supporting causes that you are completely opposed to and say, you know what? 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
0: You're not an insider today because you just heard some ugliness. You just heard some ugliness. And I blame Jason. I honestly do. I blame Jason. Now would be a good time. Now, after the ugliness is over, now is a good time to join the insider at glenbeck.com/torch. I'm ashamed of you, Jason. Ashamed of you.
22: I blame you. He's was a perfectly upstanding person before
0: what?
22: I met you.
0: You blame me? This sexist gets on during the insider break and he says, I just want you to know, look at this woman who claims she's a MILF and she's the fine, respectable, perfectly differently arranged in the face kind of right kind of woman. And he so shows a picture and then he just goes off on just ugly smears on her. I'm so disappointed in you.
22: It was you! It was not
0: so,
22: me!
0: It's not what America heard. It's not what America heard, at least in this segment.
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18: I'm Michael Wallace. President Trump and Chinese President Xi Jinping are wrapping up their three-day state visit today. Worldwide News Network Stacey Lin is in Washington.
26: After a morning tea at the White House,
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26: It's a symbolic final stop highlighting America's founding documents and the long history of U.S.-China relations. 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
18: News Nation's Corey Smith reports Xi has asked President Trump to pull back on support for Taiwan.
28: According to a statement from the Chinese embassy, President Xi told President Trump opposition to Taiwan's independence will be a solid foundation for strategic cooperation between Washington and Beijing. The ball is now in President Trump's court as he considers whether to sign off on the sale of weapons to Taiwan, a U.S. ally, something lawmakers on both sides of the aisle want him to do.
18: The U.S. ambassador to China says Trump told Xi the Chinese help for Iran is unacceptable. U.S. Trade Representative Jamison Greer tells CNBC the U.S. and China have reached some trade deals, which will be announced Monday. Both countries have agreed to extend the pause in their trade and tariff war until January. In his first speech during a four-day visit to Europe, Pope Leo warned AI could create a future where a paradise of machines takes control of the earth. He also reiterated the church's opposition to assisted dying laws. France approved such a law 2 months ago. From North Carolina to New England, coastal communities are bracing for high winds and possible flooding as a nor'easter moves in. News Nation's Sophia Szabo is in Narragansett, Rhode Island.
29: This commercial fisherman thought ahead and brought his boat out of the water before the wind really kicked in.
30: It's tricky to put a boat on a trailer when it gets too rough, so I didn't want to wait too long.
29: Meanwhile, state agencies are deep in preparations. They say their main concern for the storm is potential power outages.
31: You have your flashlights. If you have some pumps, test those now. Make sure they work so that if your basement does take on some water, you know you can pump it out. So you can do all that now and you're not under the gun, so to speak.
29: With potential flooding expected, officials urge drivers to make safe and informed decisions.
18: Hurricane Nolo could dump 3 feet of rain on Hawaii's Big Island, causing flooding this weekend. Hurricane Polo's storm surge has already flooded some communities on Mexico's Pacific coast. 5 people are missing after a building exploded and collapsed in central Athens near the Acropolis. 3 people were injured, and nearby homes and shops were damaged. Authorities suspect a gas leak. On Wall Street this morning, Dow up 165 points, the Nasdaq's up 72. This is the Worldwide News Network.
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7: Ready for more American travel history? Seattle was founded in 1851, named after Chief Seow of the Duwamish and Squamish tribes, whose people called this region home for thousands of years. From timber town to tech powerhouse, home to Amazon and neighbor to Microsoft, Seattle has always been ahead of the curve. 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
8: The pain in the pump, not going to end anytime soon. Las Vegas gas prices in danger of hitting new highs. AAA reports the average price for a gallon of regular gas here in Southern Nevada this week hit $5.36, up 21 cents from last week, 58 cents over the last month. The record average price was reached back in June of 2022 at $5.67 a gallon. Energy experts say gas prices here in Southern Nevada could increase another 20 cents over the next week or so. This year's extreme heat has resulted in the death of at least 260 people. Clark County Coroner's Office says heat-related deaths stem from many issues, including the extreme heat itself, a lack of reliable air conditioning, and homelessness. The death toll from 2024, the hottest year on record, ranks highest with 527 deaths.
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18: Freeways are in decent shape right now. No reports of accidents to slow you down. You got the usual slow spots, though, in downtown Las Vegas on I-11 northbound from Eastern over to the interchange. On the streets in the northwest, injury accident Elkhorn eastbound approaching Buffalo. One left lane is open is all. Northeast accident at Washington and Lamb, also one in the southwest now on Decatur, southbound before Hacienda. We can expect clear sunny skies and summer-like temperatures in the valley today. Going to end up in the upper 90s. Winds gusting up around 20 miles per hour. Storm clouds roll in by the end of the weekend, and we do have a decent shot of rain on Monday with temperatures falling into the 80s next week. 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I'm Mark Thomas with your on-time traffic.
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0: Worldwide News Network update. I'm Michael Wallace. There's rough surf from the Carolinas to New England as a nor'easter moves in. Dennis Farrell lives in Rockaway Beach in Queens, New York.
1: The water's probably as high as it's been since Sandy, but, it is what it is. It's Mother Nature. You live on a barrier island and, who knows.
0: The storm's expected to bring heavy rain, wind, flooding, and power outages. Hurricane Nolo is bearing down on Hawaii's Big Island. It could drop 3 feet of rain and trigger what officials are calling catastrophic flooding. Hurricane Polo's storm surge has already caused flooding along Mexico's Pacific coast. Consumer sentiment slipped to a four-month low in September with more worries about rising inflation. The University of Michigan's Consumer Sentiment Index is down 15% from January before the war with Iran. Chinese President Xi Jinping says he expects to meet with President Trump two more times this year. Xi is wrapping up his three-day state visit today. This is the Worldwide News Network.
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10: Disappointing finish to the Las Vegas Aviators season, who needed one win in two nights to capture the Pacific Coast League title. Instead, the Oklahoma City Comets rallied with a pair of wins, including last night's decisive game to advance to the AAA Championship game tomorrow night against the Rochester Red Wings at Las Vegas Ballpark. The Las Vegas Aces finished the season with seven straight victories, including last night's 100-82 win in Phoenix. They'll host the Indiana Fever in the opening round of the WNBA playoffs on Sunday. The Raiders are looking for a 3-0 start for the first time in 5 years, but it'll have to come on the road on Sunday in New Orleans, where they are 3-point underdogs to the Saints. Sunday night football for the LA Rams. They'll be in Denver as 2.5-point favorites. 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
18: 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And here's why. 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
19: He's like, no-name bands opening for Ed Sheeran in stadiums. That's the biggest. They had the controversy, and they're like, we're out. Yo, we are out. And then everybody's like, okay. And now they're like, oh, I thought we were going to get some more like PR from this. You're like, no, we don't know who you are. We still don't know who you are. And now you're unemployed. And you're never going to be friends with Ed again. Ever. Ever, dude. I just like grandstanding that you're like, this is going to get me a lot of, dude, unbelievable. Like, and then what about me? I stood with whoever. They're like, yeah, you might have should have just gone to work.
20: Also, like, bro, professionally, you chose Macklemore over Ed Sheeran in 2026.
19: What are you doing? Causes aside.
20: Wait, what do you mean you guys are moving on to the next city? Yeah. We get our stuff. What do you mean we have to get our stuff off the bus?
19: Yeah. Hold on. I'm getting reports that the Twisted Sticks are saying they're not on the tour. Okay, you didn't sell a ticket.
18: I have to tell you, it's really, Macklemore is worse than you thought he was. At least I think. You know, I thought he was a despicable human being because of, you know, some of the stuff that he has done. You know, I throw in the Hitler salute as one of them on stage. But he's worse than this. He's worse than this. What was he saying about Ed Sheeran? What was he saying? Why was Ed not canceling the tour according to Macklemore, Ricky?
21: Because he wasn't standing with Palestine?
18: No, but why wasn't he standing with Palestine?
21: Because he was a coward?
18: Mm-mm. Do you remember, Jason? What was Macklemore saying?
22: Didn't he say because of all these billionaires? I thought he put it directly on them.
18: No. Ed Sheeran wasn't doing it because money. He wanted the money. He wanted the money. He didn't want to lose the money. Yada, yada, yada. Now, you know that. Now, let me tell you the latest on Macklemore. Macklemore just announced, out of the blue, a new European tour where he's going to go with his Free Palestine tour. You dirtbag. First of all, just know, you do not put a world tour together overnight. Okay? You can't book places overnight. So he puts a world tour together, starting when? Next week? Week after? Who is doing this for the money? Your career was absolutely nowhere. So you took a guy who trusted you, who, you know, fans used to be grateful to the people who would give them a shot to open up. You know what I mean? It was like when you were an opening band for a big band, that was like being on the Carson show all of a sudden as a comedian. All of a sudden you were somebody, you know, you were on with Jay Leno and Jay Leno was gracious to you. And he was like, wow, I got the endorsement from the Tonight Show. And, you know, that's great. And they were gracious and they were humble about it. This guy, oh my gosh, this guy took Ed's show and his invitation and said, hey, Macklemore, I want you to open up for me. What an honor, right? I want you to open up, and I know you're on hard times, and nobody listens to you, and you're a has-been from about 15 years ago, but I like you. Why don't you come on and do, you know, you do the opening act? And that guy thought to himself, I might be able to revive my career, not by being good, but by actually being so offensive that I can create the conditions where Sheeran's got to kick me off. And I'll make a big deal, and then I'll announce a world tour because I'll look like a hero, and I'll do the Free Palestine tour. How? I mean, you think Ed Sheeran felt raped before? He's lost all of his friends, all these people walked out. You think he felt bad before? I actually feel really bad for him now. Really bad. You know, you invited somebody into your tent who just burned your house down for his own gain. What a surprise, a lefty Marxist, you know, Free Palestine supporter would do that. What a shock that they'd end up being a dirtbag. It's amazing. It's amazing. Let's see. There's also Caleb Flynn. He's accused of murdering his wife. Now, he was a guy who was on American Idol. Do you know when, Ricky? Did he win?
21: I'm sure he did not because his name is not familiar, but I'll look into
18: that. Okay, all right, okay. No. It's fine. I just didn't know if I was, I don't recognize his name either. But I just thought, well, I have a case of OLD. And so he murdered his wife. And now in the courtroom, they're playing these AI songs that he wrote for his mistress. And they are being played out in the courtroom. And people in the courtroom are having a hard time not holding back laughs because they are so bad. And he apparently spent a lot of time on these, you know, AI songs. And here's a clip. And if you happen to be watching, look at the people in the courtroom. Go ahead, Cut 5.

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1: We are getting word of a couple of problem spots on the Southern Beltway. We'll start in the southwest on 215 westbound of Buffalo. Got a stalled vehicle there off on the right shoulder. Other side, same freeway as you close in on the Southern Beltway interchange, an accident at 215 eastbound at Decatur. All clear, though, on I-15, I-11, and Summerlin Parkway. On the east side, Boulder Highway, southbound before Twain. Watch for an accident there off to the right and on East Tropicana at Tamaris. Clear sunny skies today and summer-like temperatures going back into the upper 90s with wind gusts around 20 miles per hour. Storm clouds will roll in by the end of the weekend and a good shot of rain on Monday, and temperatures falling to the 80s next week. 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I'm Mark Thomas with your on-time traffic.
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12: Has just gotten rid of Trump Street or Trump Lane or Trump Avenue, whatever it was. But they've gotten rid of the Trump Street. And right now, hang on just a second. Can you hear it? America's weeping. America's weeping. They lost Lake Ontario and we lost Trump Lane. Ooh, that hurts. Wow. You know, I said earlier it'd take 4 days for the Cub Scouts. I reduce that to two. 2 days for the Cub Scouts to take Canada. And don't think we're not thinking about it, Canada. We are armed to the teeth. When you see those tanks roll up to your borders, it'll be way too late. I'd freak out now. You might want to, you know what you should do? You should move to Palestine. because that's a very they're gonna welcome you with open arms. You and your you got to speak French here. They're gonna love that. They're gonna love that. Anyway, so the city council in Ottawa is, and Trump is weeping. Another story here is the St. Paul mayor has called herself a MILF. Apparently, she touched the police chief's thigh under the table a couple of times, and he's filed sexual harassment suit. The bigger story here is, good dear God almighty, she's not a MILF. You know, unless it stands for something else, another acronym, but I've... MILF would be the last thing I would come up with to describe her. Not a looker. Not a looker. And I'm being very kind. But, you know, hey, that's St. Paul. They think differently up there. You know, they might be so cold they'll be like, whatever, I just need to get close and some body warmth. She's fine. She's fine. I don't know what's going on out there, but wow, not good. The prime minister in Great Britain, which, by the way, calls us fascistic, Donald Trump's fascist, he's just set up a new Ministry of Truth. So Donald Trump is a fascist because for 3 days he wouldn't let CNN into the White House. But the definitely not a fascist is the new prime minister in England that set up a Ministry of Truth. So you got that one going for you as well. And then we have this story. And it's a very sad story, but a very strange story as well. And I don't want to say it's funny, but it is in theory. How's that? Here's the headline. Fort Worth daycare faces lawsuit after video allegedly shows substitute encouraging toddler fights. Apparently, there was a substitute teacher encouraging these toddlers to be in a fight club. Now, I know there's no crying in baseball, so you can't have toddlers in baseball because they'll cry. But what's the first rule of fight club? No talking about fight club. Toddlers aren't talking about fight club. They're the perfect members of fight club. This is so wrong. I don't understand the problem. You do a fight club, you do it with people. You either get a bunch of people who are mute, or you get toddlers to fight. That way nobody violates the first rule.
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19: Part of the East Coast beginning to feel the effects of a rare September nor'easter that will impact the region through Sunday. Meteorologist Todd Glickman.
20: The nor'easter is intensifying off the East Coast, bringing impacts like coastal flooding, strong wind gusts, and heavy rainfall from the Carolinas to New England. Winds could gust up to 50 or 60 miles per hour in some places, making widespread tree damage and power outages a possibility.
19: The most severe flooding expected from the northern Outer Banks to the Jersey Shore. Some homes along Mexico's west coast have been flooded by seawater as Hurricane Paulo skirts the shore. Meanwhile, forecasters say Hurricane Nolo could be the strongest storm to hit Hawaii's Big Island since the 1950s, dropping up to 3 feet of rain and causing major flooding over the weekend. Hawaii County Mayor Kiko Almeida wants people in low-lying areas to leave.
21: Please seek shelter earlier, especially if you're in an area that is already known to be flooded.
19: Nolo will be Hawaii's third hurricane of the season, an all-time record. Chinese President Xi Jinping went back to the White House today, wrapping up a three-day state visit to the U.S. At last night's state dinner, Xi heard through an interpreter stressed cooperation with the U.S.
22: I am ready to work with you to steer the giant ship of China-U.S. relationship on a steady course toward the future.
19: She and President Trump are currently at the National Archives with their wives, looking at the original copies of the United States Constitution and the Declaration of Independence. The Senate took another unsuccessful shot at reining in President Trump's war powers in Iran.
23: The Senate has now considered 14 war powers resolutions related to the Iran war, and the latest effort has failed.
24: On this vote, the yeas are 49, the nays are 50. The current resolution is not agreed to.
23: Four Republicans joined Democrats in calling for an end to U.S. military involvement. The resolution would have required the administration to pull U.S. forces out of Iran, but even if it had passed, the White House has previously rejected similar congressional efforts. For now, the vote leaves the president's authority to continue the military campaign unchanged. Stacey Lynn, Worldwide News Network, Washington.
19: In Greece, authorities suspect a gas leak caused an explosion in a building near the ancient Acropolis. Five people are missing. The building collapsed and damaged neighboring buildings. In the first speech of his four-day trip to France, Pope Leo blasted a bill French lawmakers recently approved to legalize assisted dying for the terminally ill. He also issued a warning about AI, saying a paradise of machines risked undermining humanity, and reiterated the Vatican's opposition to nuclear weapons. Members of the Cleveland Orchestra went on strike early today, demanding better pay. Tonight and tomorrow's performances have been canceled. The orchestra's European tour is in doubt. On Wall Street, stocks are in the green with the Dow up 359 points at this hour. The S&P is up 35 and the NASDAQ is up 146. 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
18: This is the update on real estate with Suzanne Miller of the Miller Report.
25: All this talk about Florida, Florida, Florida. Old people, young people, they all love Florida. But now there's some competition. It's really surprising to hear where. It's Delaware. Since 2020, Sussex County in Delaware's population has improved and grown by 20%. And for people over 65 years old, it's grown 25%. So why Delaware? Well, it's got low taxes, it's got sandy beaches, and it's only a 2.5-hour train ride to New York City. One New Jersey resident said that her property taxes went from $18,000 a year in New Jersey to $1,800 a year in Delaware. You can take Delaware or Florida. I'll take Manhattan. Never bet against the United States. I'm Suzanne Miller.
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3: Ouch! The pain of the pump not going to end anytime soon. Las Vegas gas prices are now in danger of hitting new record highs. AAA reports the average price for a gallon of regular gas here in Southern Nevada this week hit $5.36, 58 cents more expensive over the last month. The record average price was reached back in June of 2022 at $5.67. Energy experts say gas prices here in Southern Nevada could jump up another 20 cents over the next week or so. This year's extreme heat resulting in the death of at least 260 people. Clark County Coroner's Office says heat-related deaths come from a number of issues, including the extreme heat itself, a lack of reliable air conditioning, as well as homelessness. The death toll from 2024, the hottest year on record, that ranks highest with 527 deaths.
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0: Yeah. What's that? Welcome back in, Clay and Buck. We are rolling through the Friday edition of the program. I was trying right there. I take my earpiece out a lot of times. Trying to write my challenge to Colin Kaepernick so that I could share it on social media. I've said I will give him $2 million to a charity that we mutually agree to if he will sit and go head-to-head with me for 1 hour on any subject under the sun. I almost had the perfect tweet drafted, and then they were in my ear saying, you're on. And unfortunately, sometimes you have to come back on the air before you can even send on that perfect tweet that you know is going to do great numbers. Speaking of doing great numbers, we're joined now by Michael O'Keefe of Stifel. This is a top investment advisory firm across the United States. In fact, I am one of Stifel's clients. I have a great advisor that is plugged in with Stifel. And we're joined now by Michael O'Keefe. All right, tell me what the impact is, if at all, from a financial perspective, as I see the markets are up, still near record highs, from this China-United States state visit. Do we have any impact there that you can discern?
1: You know, I think the impact, interestingly, is sort of a calming on that dimension, right? So basically, trade truce extended through the beginning of January, January 10th to be specific. Essentially waiting for the next round in a way. Now, the U.S. is sort of expressing a desire for China to kind of fulfill its commitments, think things like soybeans, aircraft, or our ability to get to rare earths, for example. The second thing, which I think is calming from an investor perspective, is on the AI front, there's competition there. And I think both sides in their own way are essentially signaling we want to keep that competition going. So not a lot of regulatory controls, things like that. And then finally, I'd say behind closed doors, it's kind of reported that the two leaders discussed the importance of communications ongoing as it relates to military tensions, right? Don't let things build up. Let's keep talking just over time. So all in all, I would say viewed as a productive meeting. But as it relates to the markets, not that it's been calm. There have been other factors, think oil and things like that, that have been keeping things a little bit volatile. But when it comes to the meeting, a pretty good outcome.
0: S&P 500 is near record highs. We've got in fact, I'm looking at it right now. We are within, I don't know, a very small amount, about 80 overall points from all-time record highs. It's around 7740 as I'm talking to you right now. Would you advise people to pay attention to the S&P 500 price at all at this point? Or are you just trust the markets, be there for long term, don't worry, even though we're near market highs?
1: Yeah, that's a good question. I kind of think of it as making sure people understand these ebbs and flows of the market, right? And so we can have markets go up. They're going to come down a little bit. They typically recover and they keep going. And so we have we guide people to be mindful of the level of the market, be aware of when we're hitting highs. You can kind of celebrate that. But it's the nature of the market for the market to pull back from time to time. In the current environment, you can kind of think of these tensions in place where we've got obviously inflation, oil, sort of Iran conflict, kind of stressing people out. Then you have things like AI and the productivity of AI on the positive side of things, keeping people kind of optimistic. And in some ways, that overarching sort of strong economy, AI-driven opportunity is really causing things to fall to the positive side. But any little event, a little stir up in the Middle East, you can see the market receding.
0: Thank you. We're coming up on a break. I appreciate the time, Michael. When we come back, Isabel Brown is going to join us. I'm also going to get all your calls, including a lot of trash talk here on a Friday. We'll have some fun. Thanks for hanging.
2: Speaking truth and having fun. Clay Travis and Buck Sexton.
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9: I'm Bill Rakoff. The Supreme Court has lifted restrictions on a controversial database before the November midterms. The emergency order allows states for the moment to use the so-called SAVE Act in efforts to verify eligibility of voters on their rolls. Critics say the ruling puts millions of Americans at risk for being unlawfully targeted by the administration's voter purge efforts. President Trump and Chinese President Xi are wrapping up a three-day state visit. We get more from our Stacey Lin in Washington.
10: President Trump says his meeting with Chinese President Xi Jinping was very productive for both countries. In a Truth Social post, Trump said tremendous things will be happening and highlighted their discussion about artificial intelligence. He says he and Xi agreed the technology should be called superintelligence, adding, that would be super. Trump had already used the term during the summit.
11: Superintelligence, SI.
10: While Xi has emphasized keeping AI under human control. Stacey Lin, Worldwide News Network, Washington.
9: U.S. Trade Representative Jamison Greer tells CNBC the U.S. and China have reached some trade deals, which will be announced next week. Both countries apparently have agreed to extend the pause in their trade and tariff war until January. Iran is offering to reopen the Strait of Hormuz and resume talks on its nuclear program in 7 days, but if the U.S. lifts its naval blockade, waives sanctions on Iranian oil sales, and observes a ceasefire that would include Lebanon. Iran's foreign minister reportedly detailed the proposal on the sidelines of the U.N. General Assembly in New York. From North Carolina to New England, coastal communities bracing for high winds and flooding as a nor'easter moves in. News Nation's Sophia Szabo in Narragansett, Rhode Island.
12: This commercial fisherman thought ahead and brought his boat out of the water before the wind really kicked in.
13: It's tricky to put a boat on a trailer when it gets too rough, so I didn't want to wait too long.
12: Meanwhile, state agencies are deep in preparations. They say their main concern for the storm is potential power outages.
14: You have your flashlights. If you have some pumps, test those now, make sure they work so that if your basement does take on some water, you know you can pump it out. So you can do all that now and you're not under the gun, so to speak.
12: With potential flooding expected, officials urge drivers to make safe and informed decisions.
9: Hurricane Nolo is expected to dump 3 feet of rain on Hawaii's Big Island, causing flooding this weekend. Meanwhile, Hurricane Polo's storm surge has already flooded some communities on Mexico's west coast. In his first speech of a four-day visit to France, Pope Leo warned that AI can create a future where a paradise of machines takes control of the earth. He also reiterated the church's opposition to assisted dying laws. France approved one of those laws 2 months ago. On Wall Street, headed toward the weekend, the Dow Jones Industrial Average enjoying a 416-point gain this hour. The S&P is up 37, and the NASDAQ is up 146. This is the Worldwide News Network.
15: Celebrating 250 years of... highlighting moments in history. Here's Jake Novak.
16: June 21st, 1900. Delegates at the Republican National Convention unanimously vote to make New York Governor Teddy Roosevelt the GOP's vice presidential nominee to run along with incumbent President William McKinley in the November election. McKinley approved the move primarily for strategic reasons. Roosevelt's popularity as a Spanish-American war hero helped to unify different factions within the Republican Party and attract the broader voter base. TR was also much more energetic than the reserved president. The choice paid off as McKinley was reelected by a larger margin than he grabbed in 1896, taking 5 more states and 21 more electoral votes. But the decision became much more impactful 15 months later, when McKinley was assassinated and Roosevelt suddenly became president. Love it or hate it, the TR presidency was momentous as he turned the U.S. into a superpower. And that's history.
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17: The pain in the pump not going to end anytime soon. Las Vegas gas prices in danger of hitting new highs. AAA reports the average price for a gallon of regular gas here in Southern Nevada this week hit $5.36, up 21 cents from last week, 58 cents over the last month. The record average price was reached back in June of 2022 at $5.67 a gallon. Energy experts say gas prices here in Southern Nevada could increase another 20 cents over the next week or so. This year's extreme heat has resulted in the death of at least 260 people. Clark County Coroner's Office says heat-related deaths stem from many issues, including the extreme heat itself, a lack of reliable air conditioning, and homelessness. The death toll from 2024, the hottest year on record, ranks highest with 527 deaths.
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3: Welcome back in, Clay and Buck. We have got loaded phone lines, a lot of different people with a variety of different topics. Let's go through the line on who has been waiting the longest here, and I think it is Logan in Orlando. Logan, fire away.
4: Yes, sir. Hello. I'm a first-time caller, long-time listener since you guys took over for Rush. I think you guys are amazing. I tried talking to you last week when you talked about the California taxes. It made me think about when Sam Darnold won the Super Bowl and he had to do what was called a jock tax, and he had to pay just for playing in California, but had to pay a percentage in those taxes to California, and then all that money was insane. And I just wonder if that means every NFL player that doesn't live in California has to pay a tax just for being there every single game, every single season. Thank you.
3: Yeah, thanks for the call. You have to pay tax where the game is played. So if you are from Texas, meaning your team is based in Texas, and you are Dak Prescott, let's say, the Dallas Cowboy quarterback, he knows that he's going to play either 8 or 9 home football games in Dallas, Texas. Texas has no state income tax. Every team that plays the Cowboys does not have to pay tax on income when they go to that location. Lots of jurisdictions have a jock tax that is designed to pull money out of professional athletes' pockets. By the way, this is why so many pro athletes get conservative, because until you start paying these exorbitant tax rates, you don't think about them that much. And lots of people, if you aren't born wealthy, 50% of people pay no federal income tax. So a lot of these kids have grown up in households where they never have to have worried about taxes, and then suddenly they're paying over 50% of their income, and they say, wait a minute, this doesn't feel very fair. Yeah, welcome to the real world, guys. Look, if you want to make sure that your info is off of many different data brokers and websites, Incogni is designed to do that. 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
6: Worldwide News Network update. I'm Bill Rakoff. President Trump took Chinese President Xi Jinping to the National Archives today, capping off a three-day visit. The president showed Xi the Declaration of Independence, the Constitution, and the Bill of Rights. Meanwhile, there's word that China and the U.S. have come to terms on several trade deals, which will be announced next week. Rough surf from the Carolinas to New England as a nor'easter closes in. Meteorologist Todd Glickman.
7: Strong winds and rough seas, along with a prolonged period of steady rain across the Mid-Atlantic and New England, are expected, with stormy conditions to continue through late Sunday, early Monday. Wind gusts over 50 miles per hour, coastal flooding, and large waves will batter the coastline.
6: The storm forced the cancellation of the three-day Ocean's Calling Music Festival in Ocean City, Maryland. Hurricane Nolo, meanwhile, bearing down on Hawaii's Big Island, it could drop 3 feet of rain and trigger what officials are calling catastrophic flooding. 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
8: Have you been watching The Gentlemen Season 2 on Netflix? It's the number one show. Its director Guy Ritchie and star Theo James stopped by the Worldwide News Network Artist Lounge. I asked Guy how he finds ways to make the predicaments the characters get into new and unpredictable for yet another season.
9: I have a feeling that question is slightly beyond my pay grade. 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
8: 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Cooper Lawrence, Entertainment News, Worldwide News Network, New York.
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12: Disappointing finish to the Las Vegas Aviators season, who needed one win in two nights to capture the Pacific Coast League title. Instead, the Oklahoma City Comets rallied with a pair of wins, including last night's decisive game to advance to the AAA Championship game tomorrow night against the Rochester Red Wings at Las Vegas Ballpark. The Las Vegas Aces finished the season with seven straight victories, including last night's 100-82 win in Phoenix. They'll host the Indiana Fever in the opening round of the WNBA playoffs on Sunday. The Raiders are looking for a 3-0 start for the first time in 5 years, but it'll have to come on the road on Sunday in New Orleans, where they are three-point underdogs to the Saints. Sunday night football for the LA Rams. They'll be in Denver as 2.5-point favorites. 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

0: Welcome back in, Clay and Buck. And let's see, we got a lot of people who want to weigh in. You've been waiting for a while, and to get to your calls. Top of the next hour, we're going to have Michael Whatley of North Carolina. He is running as a Republican for the Senate there. Mike in New York, what you got for us?
1: Hey, Clay, thanks for taking my call. Love your show. Listen to it every day. And I just want to tell you, you are spot on. I 100% agree with everything you said. In fact, I'll take it a step further using my own personal experience. I would say prepare yourself when you're in college for that 60-hour work week right out of the gate, because you need to kind of get into that mindset. You need to have the time management skills. When I was in school, I noticed that I could take a few more courses and have a second major, and then a few more courses and have a minor on top of it. I did all that. I joined the Army Reserves. I played on the football team in college. I worked almost 40 hours a week. And you figure out how to do that thing. So when I was ready for my career and I started those long hours like you're talking about, it came easy to me because I was already prepared coming out of college. Because at the end of the day, and I don't think enough kids think about this, you're not going to school to get a degree. You're going to school to prepare yourself for a career. And if you don't prepare, then you don't get off to the right start. But that carries you through your career. I mean, later on, I went in part-time for my MBA. I had one child, had a second child born, and, you know, I was traveling and doing all that stuff, but I was prepared for it. So good advice you're giving, Clay. Keep it up.
0: Thank you. It's not a surprise to me, by the way. Mike says he was doing all that and also that he was an athlete. One of the things that athletics teaches you, if you are competing at a high level, and I don't mean you become a pro, that's certainly amazing, time management. The amount of time, my son plays high school football. The amount of time that high school football takes is off the charts. For any of you out there that are parents, grandparents, if your daughter, granddaughter's in swimming, like Riley Gaines, my friend, the amount of time that you have to compete, soccer. I've got a son who does travel soccer. The amount of time that sports takes teaches you time management. You got to get your work done at school, and you also have to get that sport done as well. Let's see. Chris in South Carolina, I wasn't expecting this take. What you got for me, Chris?
2: Yeah, I heard the chuckle, and I get it, man. It's a little shocking. I certainly understand. But, you know, you were just talking to a lady that's talking about men giving birth to babies, right? And
0: yeah.
2: Every day, every minute, every hour, it's a losing battle. We're never going, and I know y'all can't talk about this because you'll probably get fired. I mean, they'll cut your money off if you ever say the word secession. But seems to me we're never going to coexist with these people.
0: So you want red state, blue state? You want to secede?
2: I would like a discussion about how this failed experiment that has gotten out of control called America can be saved.
0: Now, are you a history guy, Chris? It's ironic that you're calling from South Carolina, because South Carolina was the first state to secede from the Union back in 1860. That didn't exactly go great for South Carolina back in the day, to be fair.
2: Well, with a couple of different circumstances, it would have gone extremely well, and this country would not be in the position that it's in right now. But that's a whole nother discussion, and I'm not a history I wouldn't tell you that I could tell you what happened on this day in 1860, but I'm familiar with history, and frankly, I live on James Island, South Carolina. I live about an eighth of a mile from where the first shot was fired. But that has nothing to do with my desire. It's not part
0: of the discussion. By the way, thank you for the call. We're coming up on a break. Here's what I would say in general. You might think Chris is crazy. Some of you might be saying, you know what, I'd like to have a gathering of red states. There's a lot of people in blue states that would actually agree with Chris, too, because they're looking around and saying, we don't have a lot in common with red states. Here's what I see coming. I actually think all of the economic power of the country is going to be moving to red states. Tennessee, Texas, Florida. That is the new financial bulwark of the country.
3: Speaking truth and having fun. Clay Travis and Buck Sexton.
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11: I'm Bill Rakoff. The Supreme Court has revived an expanded immigration database that the Trump administration said aims to combat voting by non-citizens. The ruling blocks a judge's order that had stopped state officials from using Social Security numbers and other information to conduct checks of the citizenship status of registered voters against federal records. This is Loyola Law Professor Lori Levinson.
12: There's a big question about how much this will affect the upcoming midterms and whether or not this will lead to the purging of voters from the voter rolls.
11: Critics say such an election-related action by Republicans are driven less by concerns over election security than by an attempt to gain a political advantage. With 39 days left until the midterms, the president's hitting the road, as our Stacey Lynn reports.
13: President Trump is campaigning for the midterms as if his name were on the ballot.
14: I'm going to go out and I'm going to campaign like I did for myself. And I'm going to hope the people think that I'm on.
13: He's announced two upcoming rallies, one next Thursday in Durant, Oklahoma, and another October 2nd in Mobile, Alabama. Trump won both states by wide margins in 2024, but his appearances come as Republicans ramp up their efforts to hold on to congressional majorities. The November elections will determine control of the House and Senate. Stacey Lynn, Worldwide News Network, Washington.
11: An early nor'easter is making its impact felt along the eastern seaboard. Meteorologist Todd Glickman.
15: High winds and heavy rain were battering the East Coast as a significant nor'easter, the first such storm of the fall, threatens to disrupt weekend plans for millions. Up to 40 million people across multiple U.S. states could be affected by the early season storm that was already lashing coastal areas of the Mid-Atlantic and southern New England.
11: The most severe flooding expected from the Outer Banks to the Jersey Shore. Forecasters say Hurricane Nolo could be the strongest storm to hit Hawaii's Big Island since the 1950s, dropping up to 3 feet of rain and causing flooding. Hawaii County Mayor Kiko Almeida wants people in low-lying areas to leave.
16: Please seek shelter earlier. Especially if you're in an area that is already known to be flooded.
11: Nolo would be Hawaii's third hurricane of the season. That's an all-time record. Some homes along Mexico's west coast have been flooded by seawater as Hurricane Polo skirts the shore as a Category 5 storm. It's expected to begin weakening tonight. Greek authorities suspect a gas leak caused an explosion in a building near the ancient Acropolis today. Five people are missing. In the first speech of his four-day trip to France, Pope Leo blasted a bill French lawmakers recently approved to legalize assisted dying for the terminally ill. He also issued a warning about AI, saying a paradise of machines risked undermining humanity. Stocks are in the green at this hour as we head toward the close for the week. The Dow Jones Industrial Average is up 427 points this hour. The Standard & Poor's is up 37. And the NASDAQ Composite is up 143. 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
10: Your health matters. Now, here's Yana Darillis.
17: Vitamin C is the skin's secret superhero. According to a study by Polar Car and Visors published in Nutrients, your skin holds surprisingly high levels of vitamin C, and it puts that vitamin to work, fueling collagen production and fighting off UV damage. The good news, just eating more fruits and veggies may do more for youthful, resilient skin than pricey serums ever could. So stock up on fruits and veggies high in vitamin C, such as guava, kiwi, citrus fruit, bell peppers, and broccoli, to name a few. While Cornell Medicine says grandparents may be one of the most overlooked today's child mental health crisis, drawing on decades of clinical experience and child development research, Dr. Kenneth Barris says supportive relationship with grandparents can help children feel heard, build resilience, reduce loneliness, and strengthen emotional. I'm Yana Darillis for the Worldwide News Network.
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18: Ouch! The pain of the pump not going to end anytime soon. Las Vegas gas prices are now in danger of hitting new record highs. AAA reports the average price for a gallon of regular gas here in Southern Nevada this week hit $5.36, 58 cents more expensive over the last month. The record average price was reached back in June of 2022 at $5.67. Energy experts say gas prices here in Southern Nevada could jump up another 20 cents over the next week or so. This year's extreme heat results in the death of at least 260 people. The Clark County Coroner's Office says heat-related deaths come from a number of issues, including the extreme heat itself, a lack of reliable air conditioning, as well as homelessness. The death toll from 2024, the hottest year on record, that ranks highest with 527 deaths.
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Welcome back in, Clay and Buck. We are rolling through the Friday edition of the program. I want to tell you, I was supposed to hit this earlier, my guys at Hard Rock. If you go to hardrock.bet/Clay, you get $100 when you bet $5. I love sports. I love sports gambling. Risk only what you can afford to lose. But I like Tennessee +4.5, and I like the under in the big game between Texas and Tennessee tomorrow. I am scheduled to go interview Tennessee head coach Josh Heupel, and we'll be on Big Noon tomorrow if you are a college football fan and you want to see what the scene is looking like.

0: Worldwide News Network update. I'm Bill Rakoff. President Trump and Chinese President Xi have wrapped up their three-day state visit. Our Stacey Lin has more from Washington.
1: President Trump says his meeting with Chinese President Xi Jinping was very productive for both countries. In a Truth Social post, Trump said tremendous things will be happening and highlighted their discussion about artificial intelligence. He says he and Xi agreed the technology should be called superintelligence, adding, "That would be super." Trump had already used the term during the summit.
2: Superintelligence, SI.
1: While Xi has emphasized keeping AI under human control. Stacey Lin, Worldwide News Network, Washington.
0: The Supreme Court today lifted restrictions on a federal voter database known as the SAVE Act before the November midterms. Critics say the ruling puts millions of Americans at risk for being unlawfully targeted. This is the Worldwide News Network.
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6: Disappointing finish to the Las Vegas Aviators season, who needed one win in two nights to capture the Pacific Coast League title. Instead, the Oklahoma City Comets rallied with a pair of wins, including last night's decisive game to advance to the AAA Championship game tomorrow night against the Rochester Red Wings at Las Vegas Ballpark. The Las Vegas Aces finished the season with seven straight victories, including last night's 100-82 win in Phoenix. They'll host the Indiana Fever in the opening round of the WNBA playoffs on Sunday. The Raiders are looking for a 3-0 start for the first time in 5 years, but it'll have to come on the road on Sunday in New Orleans, where they are three-point underdogs to the Saints. Sunday night football for the LA Rams. They'll be in Denver as 2.5-point favorites. 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

0: In this battle against the barbarians, we've had no greater partner than President Trump. I thank him. I thank him for his bold leadership. He boldly confronted an enormous danger to America, Israel, and the world. Decades ago, he understood that if left unchallenged, the fanatic Ayatollahs who chant death to America, death to Israel, would eventually carry out their mad fantasies. So Israel and America acted together not only to protect ourselves, but to save civilization.
1: Save civilization is indeed what they have been doing and continue to do. Great speech by Prime Minister Netanyahu at the UN yesterday. Stay tuned. I'll be right back with Lisa Nelson of ALEC.
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0: Worldwide News Network update. I'm Bill Rakoff. The Supreme Court has temporarily cleared the way for the Trump administration to use a federal database to check voter eligibility. Our Stacey Lynn has more from Washington.
1: The database, known as SAVE, allows states to verify the citizenship status of people on their voter rolls. The Trump administration says it's a tool to identify non-citizens who shouldn't be voting. But critics warn eligible voters could be mistakenly flagged. The ruling only lifts restrictions for now, and most states cannot systematically remove voters from the rolls within 90 days of an election. Stacey Lynn, Worldwide News Network, Washington.
0: A powerful nor'easter is making its way up the East Coast with pounding surf from the Outer Banks of North Carolina to the Jersey Shore. High winds and heavy rains expected from New York into New England this weekend. And Hawaii's Big Island could get 3 feet of rain from Hurricane Nolo this weekend, Hawaii's third hurricane of the year. This is the Worldwide News Network.
2: Celebrating 250 years of America, highlighting moments in history. 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
3: June 21st, 1900, delegates at the Republican National Convention unanimously vote to make New York Governor Teddy Roosevelt, the GOP's vice presidential nominee, to run along with incumbent President William McKinley in the November election. McKinley approved the move primarily for strategic reasons. Roosevelt's popularity as a Spanish-American war hero helped to unify different factions within the Republican Party and attract a broader voter base. TR was also much more energetic than the reserved president. The choice paid off as McKinley was reelected by a larger margin than he grabbed in 1896, taking 5 more states and 21 more electoral votes. But the decision became much more impactful 15 months later, when McKinley was assassinated and Roosevelt suddenly became president. Love it or hate it, the TR presidency was momentous as he turned the U.S. into a superpower. And that's history.
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6: 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They'll host the Indiana Fever in the opening round of the WNBA playoffs on Sunday.
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12: .org/you. Lisa, when I saw you in Orlando, you didn't breathe a word about retiring, so I'm a little bit gobsmacked at the end of the year you're deciding to hang up. You can't, no, most people don't quit when they're 45. What's wrong with you?
13: Well, when I saw you in Orlando, I definitely had this in my mind, and we've been talking about it and thinking about it for a long time, but I think that Alec is so well positioned right now for a new leader, and you know him well, and I'm very proud of that fact. So it's time for me to move on. I'm older than 45, but don't tell anyone.
12: I won't. But I want people to understand what you did with Alec over 12 years. You started in 2014. It had come out of a rough patch. You built it. There were more than 2,000 people in Orlando. I think it's become even more and more bipartisan as people figure out what Alec does is good policy. When you sat down to do the job a dozen years ago, did you put goals on paper or did you just do it the Newt way? You're a Newt person, and just bring the ideas and you'll figure it out as you go along.
13: A little bit of both, Hugh, and I appreciate you bringing Newt into it. You know, Newt taught me the values of vision, strategy, projects, and tactics. And I deployed that kind of management style when I was in the private sector and then when I got to Alec. I had some idea of the trouble that Alec was in 2014, but because I had seen some of it from the private sector side. But I had no idea I was going to have, you know, a countdown to black before the year was over and have to rebuild from scratch. And it's been just such a tremendous honor to work alongside the state legislators from across the country, the staff that was still here in 2014, Jonathan being one of them, Lisa Bowen being another. There's a few others that have been here for the long haul, and I just appreciate so much what they were able to do to work with me to build it back up.
12: All right, this is a hard question on the spot. Of the many accomplishments, and I mean Alec has done many, many things, of what are you most proud?
13: I think, you know, it's a hard question because there's so many things that we are proud of. You know, there's just so many accomplishments and so many things that I look back on. But the one thing that sticks with me, and I talked with the staff about it. We had a staff retreat in Boston this week and all huddled together and planned for the next year. But the one thing I told them was stay strong, stay true to your principles. Don't back down when people are trying to tell you that what you're fighting for is the wrong direction or the wrong philosophy. You know, if you believe in limited government, if you believe in free markets, and if you believe that states should have the power that they do, then stick to it and don't back down. I use the word don't crouch, but don't back down to that.
12: So, Lisa, I was in Pennsylvania this week at the Jefferson Educational Society, like Alec, a nonpartisan group, and I said the great sort is almost done. States have sorted into blue and red. And I think Alec has driven a lot of the red getting redder and blue maybe becoming light blue with your policy positions. Do you agree with me on that, that maybe you're making headway with people, they trust you?
13: We are absolutely working on that. And Hugh, I'm glad that you said nonpartisan. Earlier it was bipartisan. And I think the one thing when I came into the job was just to kind of say to everyone, are we going to be bipartisan or are we going to be nonpartisan? And I think there's a big distinction there. And we are nonpartisan. So I've been really intentional about using that phrase. I don't think that our philosophy is a partisan philosophy. I think it's a nonpartisan ideal that we believe should permeate through the states. And, you know, your question about blues getting bluer and reds getting redder, I absolutely see that. And the great sort is a great way of describing that, because I do see it deepening, and I see that, you know, when we have an opportunity with a red state, and I'd call them, you know, trifectas if they have the House, the Senate, and the governor, you can get a lot done, and you can and really work for a true limited government, free market government. And that is, you know well about our Rich States, Poor States publication. Jonathan comes on and talks about it. We've been in publication for 19 years, and unbelievably, the state of Utah has been number one for all 19 years. And I had a conversation with Art Laffer this morning about our plans for the 20th year. We're going to have a big shindig and roll out the 20th year. I hope that Utah is still at number one. We'll see.
12: I hope that it is too, and I hope that there's a big shindig to honor you, because very few people have a dozen-year run in D.C. as successful and as accomplished. Not just doing there and getting the praise, but I mean actually changing the way Americans live in all the states. That's what Alec does. ALEC.org, alec.org/you, under the leadership of Lisa Nelson. the CEO. Lisa, thank you. Follow her on X at Lisa P. Nelson.
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0: Worldwide News Network update. I'm Bill Rakoff. The Supreme Court today lifted restrictions on a controversial federal voter database before the November midterms. The order allows states to use the so-called SAVE Act in efforts to verify eligibility of voters on their rolls. But critics say the ruling puts millions of Americans at risk for being unlawfully targeted by voter purge efforts. Rough surf from the Carolinas to New England today as a nor'easter begins to move in. Meteorologist Todd Glickman.
1: Strong winds and rough seas, along with a prolonged period of steady rain across the mid-Atlantic and New England, are expected, with stormy conditions to continue through late Sunday, early Monday. Wind gusts over 50 miles per hour, coastal flooding, and large waves will batter the coastline.
0: Hurricane Nolo, meanwhile, expected to dump as much as 3 feet of rain on the Big Island of Hawaii, causing flooding. And Hurricane Polo's storm surge is flooding some communities on Mexico's Pacific coast. 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
4: Disappointing finish to the Las Vegas Aviators season, who needed one win in two nights to capture the Pacific Coast League title. Instead, the Oklahoma City Comets rallied with a pair of wins, including last night's decisive game to advance to the AAA Championship game tomorrow night against the Rochester Red Wings at Las Vegas Ballpark. The Las Vegas Aces finished the season with seven straight victories, including last night's 100-82 win in Phoenix. They'll host the Indiana Fever in the opening round of the WNBA playoffs on Sunday. The Raiders are looking for a 3-0 start for the first time in 5 years, but it'll have to come on the road on Sunday in New Orleans, where they are 3-point underdogs to the Saints. Sunday night football for the LA Rams, they'll be in Denver as 2.5-point favorites. 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
12: Will sing about me ever, and if it's not Helen, it's Paris. And turns out they're right, at least forever in human time, thousands of years, they're right. So questing with this vulnerability, when they get wounded, they bleed, and then when they die, they're dead, is this desire to be immortal like the gods. And actually, it works, doesn't it? We're talking about them. It's 2026, and we're talking about them.
13: Yeah, I know. It's tough because students just, boy, they might laugh at Paris, but they have the same view of him as Hector and others, where they just get mad at him. And then Helen can, you know, she's weaving that web. She's at the center, and all the pain that people have suffered over her. Like, so she's kind of an artist making this web, like this kind of cloak. But the Darn, yeah, they are remembered. They are famous. And so they do achieve a kind of glory that way. And, you know, right? But everybody in many of the characters' poem, of course, are seeking glory. And then Homer himself is making a poem through which certain things will be remembered and be able to be experienced again, seen again, studied again. So you have these figures, like, you know, speaking artistically within the poem, then you have the work of art itself. And what does it kind of put before our eyes? What does it want us to see and remember about this 50-day stretch at Troy?
12: Well, they want us to see,
13: and I would say
12: Homer wants us, and you draw out some of the lessons that Homer wants the hearer, because it would have been a hearer when the poem is first told, in the oral tradition, at least what I understood, or the reader subsequent. He does have some lessons he wants people to take away from this, does he not? I mean, do you make a lesson like the Ten Commandments of Homer at the end of this?
13: Thou shalt listen to old Nestor. Now,
12: yes,
13: you know,
12: yes.
13: We always have a lot of fun, you know, doing this in class. You know, wholesome lessons from great literature, you know, in Shakespeare. Don't follow the ghosts, like, you know, this kind of stuff. But sure, I mean, Homer is showing us our human nature in action, desiring things, deliberating over things, doing things, and he is helping us see more clearly our human nature, understand better how it works for good or for ill, and I think he really hopes that we will learn how to better govern ourselves through this exercise. We're going to get to know ourselves better, get to know our nature better, and get to know how to govern ourselves. Because, I mean, Achilles' rage, right? I mean, this is a wild image of governing oneself, of leading oneself to death. And I think that's really where I'm going.
12: And what is admirable? All right. So the most admirable character is Hector. Tell me if you think I'm wrong. Hector. And Hector embodies courage, truth-telling, deep love and affection for his family, respect for his father and mother. Is Hector the most admirable character in the Iliad?
13: Okay, great question, Hugh. The big surprise is that such a Trojan is invested with such sympathy and such virtue by Homer. That's not, the Homer difference, right? He's not just like, you know, the enemy. He is this real, he's the opposite of Achilles. He's kind of this big on big, Trojan hero versus Greek. The reason I'm hemming and hawing here a bit is I think by the time you get to the end of the Iliad, the big surprise might be the rallying of Achilles for that title, Hugh. The architect of death, you know, happens at the end of the Iliad?
12: He let a lot of people die first.
13: Well, you know, I know.
12: You set him up in chapter one, in lecture one. He's sending a lot of people.
13: Mow him down, maybe. But look where it ends at the end, in the book 24, and, you know, listen, people who are listening out there, you know, if you read this book, if you take it on, if you soldier through, you're going to enjoy it. When you get to 24, you know, drop me a line and tell me what you think. This thing's going to take your breath away. The finale of the Iliad is as strong as any finale I teach in literature. And it is so surprising, and it features Achilles. I'm not going to say anything else.
12: We're not going to get caught. We're going to finish book six in the next segment and then talk a little bit about how to approach the book before and after. Don't go anywhere, America. Dr. Smith, we'll be right back.
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3: I'm Gloria Chapa. The Supreme Court has allowed states to resume using a revamped voter eligibility database before the November midterms. A federal judge had blocked the program, saying it violates voter privacy. Former federal prosecutor and law professor Lori Levinson on what this could mean for the upcoming elections.
4: There's a big question about how much this will affect the upcoming midterms and whether or not this will lead to the purging of voters from the voter rolls.
3: Justices Elena Kagan, Sonia Sotomayor, and Ketanji Brown Jackson dissented. Jackson wrote, the database has long been seen to fall under federal legitimate voter registrations could be mistakenly revoked. Meanwhile, the Pentagon is taking steps to get more service members ready for the November elections.
5: Defense Secretary Pete Hegseth is telling Pentagon employees to make sure they're registered to vote ahead of the November midterm elections.
6: Every warrior deserves an opportunity to cast his or her ballot and be confident that it will be counted.
5: He's directing the Defense Department to launch a voter registration effort across the military.
6: Regardless of your home state or current duty status, you can use a standardized federal postcard to register and request a ballot.
5: The Pentagon says the effort is about making sure eligible personnel can participate in the election while maintaining the military's nonpartisan role.
6: Commanders, get out the vote. You're not telling them who to vote for. You're just telling them to vote.
5: Stacey Lynn, Worldwide News Network, Washington.
3: President Trump has confirmed that he and Chinese President Xi Jinping will meet two more times this year. Xi wrapped up his state visit to the U.S. and has invited the president to the Asia-Pacific Economic Cooperation Summit in China. And the two leaders will also meet in December at the G20 summit in Florida. Wall Street surged on hopes for Iran talks and lower oil.
7: A strong day on Wall Street, markets finishing in the green. Company news, McDonald's planning to rethink its menus. There's talk of grilled chicken. The stock was down on the news. Brightline, the only privately operated intercity railroad in the U.S., is filing for bankruptcy to reorganize its books. The DOJ has closed an investigation into deals at CrowdStrike, the Texas-based cybersecurity company, without filing any civil or criminal charges. And Costco received $180 million in tariff refunds. It's planning to give some of it back to customers. Next week on the street, it's jobs week for September. John Terrett, Worldwide News Network.
3: Parts of the East Coast are starting to feel the effects of a rare September nor'easter that will impact the region through Sunday. Meteorologist Todd Glickman.
8: The nor'easter is intensifying off the East Coast, bringing impacts like coastal flooding, strong wind gusts, and heavy rainfall from the Carolinas to New England.
3: The severe weather has prompted organizers to cancel various events, including the massive Global Citizen Festival in New York City's Central Park. 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
9: Ouch! The pain of the pump not going to end anytime soon. Las Vegas gas prices are now in danger of hitting new record highs. AAA reports the average price for a gallon of regular gas here in Southern Nevada this week hit $5.36, 58 cents more expensive over the last month. The record average price was reached back in June of 2022 at $5.67. Energy experts say gas prices here in Southern Nevada could jump up another 20 cents over the next week or so. This year's extreme heat resulting in the death of at least 260 people. Clark County Coroner's Office says heat-related deaths come from a number of issues, including the extreme heat itself, a lack of reliable air conditioning, as well as homelessness. The death toll from 2024, the hottest year on record, that ranks highest with 527 deaths.
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10: In North Las Vegas, overnight roadwork has Lamb Boulevard's on-ramp to 15 northbound shut down for the next month and a half during the overnight hours. That should be open by 4 o'clock each morning. Also coming up Sunday overnight, a Henderson off-ramp Valley Verde ramp to 215 eastbound will be shut down between 9 and 5 a.m. for roadwork. Again, that starts on Sunday evening. Overnight repair work for three nights on I-11 southbound between Jones and Valley View. That goes into effect Sunday night at 9 o'clock as well and expected to reopen by 5 each morning through Thursday. Storm clouds will roll in by Sunday evening with a good shot at rain on Monday and early next week. Temperatures only going to the 80s next week. 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I'm Mark Thomas with your on-time traffic.
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1: Worldwide News Network update. I'm Gloria Chapa. New Jersey's Lieutenant Governor Dale Caldwell is resigning over an ethics report that alleges he used his office for improper behavior. Governor Mikey Sherrill.
2: We can no longer tolerate the culture of silence, sweeping things under the rug, or kicking cans down the road. New Jerseyans deserve fairness, and they deserve accountability.
1: Police in Oxford, Mississippi have arrested 2 people for allegedly selling kratom after the death of 2 Ole Miss students. Officers say they were able to buy the illegal substances at a vape business. Sean Tyndall is the Mississippi Department of Public Safety commissioner.
3: We are attempting to get the answers for the family, most importantly, but also for law enforcement.
1: Authorities did not say if the arrests were linked to the deaths, but are investigating. And while natural kratom is not broadly illegal in the U.S., it has been banned from possession, sale, and distribution in Oxford. This is the Worldwide News Network.
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5: Disappointing finish to the Las Vegas Aviators season, who needed 1 win in 2 nights to capture the Pacific Coast League title. Instead, the Oklahoma City Comets rallied with a pair of wins, including last night's decisive game to advance to the AAA Championship game tomorrow night against the Rochester Red Wings at Las Vegas Ballpark. The Las Vegas Aces finished the season with 7 straight victories, including last night's 100-82 win in Phoenix. They'll host the Indiana Fever in the opening round of the WNBA playoffs on Sunday. The Raiders are looking for a 3-0 start for the first time in 5 years, but it'll have to come on the road on Sunday in New Orleans, where they are 3-point underdogs to the Saints. Sunday night football for the LA Rams. They'll be in Denver as 2.5-point favorites. 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
5: In North Las Vegas, overnight roadwork has Lamb Boulevard's on-ramp to 15 northbound shut down for the next month and a half during the overnight hours. That should be open by 4 o'clock each morning. Also coming up Sunday overnight, a Henderson off-ramp, Valley Verde ramp to 215 eastbound will be shut down between 9 and 5 a.m. for roadwork. Again, that starts on Sunday evening. Overnight repair work for 3 nights on I-11 southbound between Jones and Valley View. That goes into effect Sunday night at 9 o'clock as well, and expected to reopen by 5 each morning through Thursday. Storm clouds will roll in by Sunday evening with a good shot at rain on Monday and early next week. Temperatures only going to the 80s next week. 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I'm Mark Thomas with your on-time traffic.
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7: I'm Gloria Chapa. A rare September nor'easter is hitting the East Coast. Millions of people are under storm warnings with dangerous conditions expected to last through the weekend. The National Weather Service is warning of flooding, especially near New Jersey and Delaware. Cape Cod, Massachusetts could see wind gusts up to 65 miles per hour. New York and New Jersey have declared states of emergencies in counties that would be worst impacted. New York Governor Kathy Hochul.
8: We're going to take this very seriously and deploy utility crews and other assets like cliff water rescue.
7: Hawaii is bracing for possibly life-threatening and catastrophic flooding as Hurricane Nolo churns towards the islands. Forecasters warn the Big Island could see 10 to 15 inches of rain and 50-mile-per-hour wind gusts. Hurricane Polo is churning off Mexico's west coast as a Category 5 storm. Polo is expected to head toward the Baja California Peninsula with storm conditions there starting late Sunday into Monday. There are new developments in the war in Ukraine after President Trump's meeting with Ukrainian President Zelensky.
9: Ukraine could be getting a boost in its air defenses.
10: President Trump, на останній зустрічі зі мною.
9: President Zelensky says President Trump agreed to let Ukraine produce Patriot missiles under U.S. licenses. Zelensky says Trump made the commitment during their meeting this week, although he did not give a timeline for production. The two also discussed another round of talks with Russia. Zelensky says the U.S. has proposed a meeting between American, Ukrainian, and Russian officials in the United Arab Emirates, and Ukraine is waiting for Washington to suggest a date. Stacy Lynn, Worldwide News Network, Washington.
7: Police in Oxford, Mississippi have arrested two people for allegedly selling kratom, a supplement suspected of causing the death of two Ole Miss students this week. News Nation's Brian Nunton.
11: We went to a store and I actually sent our cameraman in just because he looks more like a college student than me to try and buy kratom. We had heard from some people on campus, oh, they sell it at this one place. And when we went in and he tried, they said, oh, are you snitching? Are you snitching? And we're being very strange and then said, oh, we don't have it. But didn't just initially say they didn't have it. Initially said, are you snitching? So it's pretty clear that you can still get it, even though technically it's not allowed here.
7: Authorities have not said whether the arrests were linked to the deaths of the students who were found near packages labeled as kratom. The Supreme Court has allowed states to resume using a revamped voter eligibility database before the November midterms. A federal judge had blocked the program, saying it violates voter privacy and that could lead to unwarranted voter purges. Justices Elena Kagan, Sonia Sotomayor, and Ketanji Brown Jackson have dissented. Jackson wrote that the database has long been seen to fall under federal privacy laws, and there are real risks that legitimate voter registrations could be mistakenly revoked. This is the Worldwide News Network.
6: This is the update on real estate with Suzanne Miller of the Miller Report.
12: All this talk about Florida, Florida, Florida. Old people, young people, they all love Florida. But now there's some competition. It's really surprising to hear where. It's Delaware. Since 2020, Sussex County in Delaware's population has improved and grown by 20%. And for people over 65 years old, it's grown 25%. So why Delaware? Well, it's got low taxes, it's got sandy beaches, and it's only a 2.5-hour train ride to New York City. One New Jersey resident said that her property taxes went from $18,000 a year in New Jersey to $1,800 a year in Delaware. You can take Delaware or Florida. I'll take Manhattan. Never bet against the United States. I'm Suzanne Miller.
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13: The pain at the pump not going to end anytime soon. Las Vegas gas prices in danger of hitting new highs. AAA reports the average price for a gallon of regular gas here in Southern Nevada this week hit $5.36, up 21 cents from last week, 58 cents over the last month. The record average price was reached back in June of 2022 at $5.67 a gallon. Energy experts say gas prices here in Southern Nevada could increase another 20 cents over the next week or so. This year's extreme heat has resulted in the death of at least 260 people. Clark County Coroner's Office says heat-related deaths stem from many issues, including the extreme heat itself, a lack of reliable air conditioning, and homelessness. The death toll from 2024, the hottest year on record, ranks highest with 527 deaths.
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14: In North Las Vegas, overnight road work has Lamb Boulevard's on-ramp to 15 northbound shut down for the next month and a half during the overnight hours. That should be open by 4 o'clock each morning. Also coming up Sunday overnight, a Henderson off-ramp, Valley Verde ramp to 215 eastbound will be shut down between 9 and 5 a.m. for road work. And again, that starts on Sunday evening. Overnight repair work for three nights on I-11 southbound between Jones and Valley View. That goes into effect Sunday night at 9 o'clock as well and expected to reopen by 5 each morning through Thursday. Storm clouds will roll in by Sunday evening with a good shot at rain on Monday and early next week. Temperatures only going to the 80s next week. 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I'm Mark Thomas with your on-time traffic.
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17: Hello, America. 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Our number, 877-381-3811, 877-381-3811. Mr. Gadusa will try next week to get Chris Combs on the program. The little bobblehead from Delaware. Let's get the big bobblehead from New Jersey. Let's try to get Cory Booker on the program, Mr. Producer.
18: Why not? Mr. Producer's like, oh, okay. Because he knows. No matter what we try, I want to try anyway. Because I want to confront statements like this. Here he is with Chris Hayes. Tough interview over there with MSLSD. Cut four, go.
19: Do you support a diesel export ban?
20: I support ending this war. They're trying to now say they're trying to solve the problem.
18: How does ending this war, quote-unquote, reduce diesel prices? There's no connection. But it doesn't matter. Go ahead.
20: I'm going to find a way to mop up the water, but not turn off the sink. The cause of the pain of every single American paying higher costs is the war in Iran, an unjust war, an unconstitutional war.
18: The war in Iran is a 4% issue for the American voter. 4%. In other polls, Mark Penn was telling me it's 2% and 3%. Okay? The problem the Democrats have, and for some reason the Republicans are marble-mouthed about it, is they don't bring the price of fuel down. They have no plans to bring the price of fuel down. The president has massively expanded drilling, pipelines, refining, delivery. And so if they get their way, the price of electricity will continue to go up, up, up. Because the reason the price of energy is up, Republicans, please listen. For God's sakes, learn something. It's not the war, it's Democrats. Democrats have driven out the price of energy. Democrats. Now, this unconstitutional war, see, repetition is the Marxist's favorite tool. Unconstitutional war. Because Congress declares wars, they tell us. Congress didn't declare the Vietnam War. Nobody called it unconstitutional. Nobody called for the impeachment of John Kennedy or Lyndon Johnson. Congress didn't declare the Korean War. They didn't even call it a war. Nobody called for Truman's impeachment. Nobody accused him of an illegal war. I could go on and on. I've told you before, only 11 times in our history have there been declaration of wars, six of them resulting or related to World War II, I should say. Six. So these lies are intentional. They just keep putting, it's like the gentleman I told you that I'm friendly with at the Italian restaurant. He's been hearing, he's been told that the IDF was shooting babies in the head. And so that's what he believes. Unless somebody like me comes along and disabuses him of the lie. And here we have people who actually believe this is an unconstitutional war. Well, then why didn't they seek the impeachment of Hillary Clinton as Secretary of State? Why didn't they seek the impeachment of Barack Obama as President of the United States? How come their actions in Libya, for example, didn't amount to an unconstitutional war? I'm just curious. Or what about Joe Biden? We are providing significant arms to the Ukrainians. Was that unconstitutional? Did Congress declare war? By the way, I have an update on this. This is big. Remember I told you lasers are going to be the weapon of the future. Lasers are the weapon now. The Israelis have been using it, and now we're using it. The Israelis have been using it, and now we're using it. And this is a great thing. Here we have from our friends at Red State. Invisible American lasers are now destroying Iranian weapons and infrastructure. Technology is a great force multiplier. We learned that, and our Iraqi opponents learned that. In 1991, an opposition Desert Storm, which was one of the first well-publicized mass uses of smart weapons. We're still seeing that prove true today with the use of high-tech weapons against Iran in the Strait of Hormuz and against Iran itself. And here's the report that they're citing. The U.S. military has been deploying lasers in the Strait of Hormuz to knock out regime hardware, taking out drones and incoming cruise missiles at a much lower cost than using more expensive kinetic weapons like missiles, the Department of War recently confirmed. Now, you know damn well we were ahead of this, talking about it and how important this was. The U.S. project to harness laser power has been 50 years in the making and outstrips the capabilities of any other military on Earth. They say the Israelis are doing the same thing. We can very specifically track and target drones and put the spot exactly where we want it in order to disable its sensors or kill it, that is, cause it to explode, the drone itself. Mark Neese, president of Directed Energy Consultants, which works with the military, told the Post.
17: Somewhat surprisingly, the laser weapons are operated by soldiers using reconfigured Xbox game console controllers. The video games industry figured out that the best controller was, and now the U.S. military is saying, well, why reinvent the wheel with a specialized control system, excuse me, where you can just use an Xbox controller or something really similar to do the job. Here's the thing. Every war, everywhere, and every time has been won or lost by logistics. In the modern battle space, a big part of that involves ammo and munitions, producing it, packing it, shipping it to where it needs to be. We've been burning through munitions at quite the clip, they write, but all a laser requires is a power source. A big power source, but the United States Navy has those. What's more, those systems strike at the speed of light and have presumably a much lower firing signature than a gun or missile launch. That has to be causing what's left of Iran's armed forces even more headaches than they already are suffering. And right now, the Department of War has stated that these lasers are being used effectively against drones and cruise missiles. Exactly what we've been talking about. Exactly some of the important reports that I've been reading to you. And again, the Israelis are doing the same thing. This is an interesting development. It's a sure thing Russia and China are watching and developing counterparts of their own, and we've already pointed out they've been, as have the Japanese, and of course I said the Israelis. But right now the conflict is with Iran. And with what's left of their infrastructure, it seems unlikely they'll be able to quickly develop anything to counter our forces' powerful laser systems. Granted, this isn't a brand new technology. The Pentagon and the military contractors have been experimenting with laser weapons for some time. Yeah, but it is a new technology. It's a brand new technology. Experimenting with them is one thing. So we've gotten over the hurdle. And now from this point forward, we'll even be perfecting them more. And probably, I'm guessing we are working with our Israeli counterparts to do exactly that. That's my guess. Why wouldn't we? Notice the Arab countries have very little to contribute. Notice the people like Chris Coons and Van Hollen and the other slobs, they have nothing to contribute. Notice that. And one other big development, and it is big, big, in the New York Post, and I want to salute the president again tonight with a fantastic decision. Trump agrees to let Ukraine make Patriot missiles a game-changing decision. Zelensky. This came out late this afternoon at the New York Post, which keeps throwing up advertisements as I try and read their articles here. President Trump has agreed to grant Ukraine the licenses to manufacture its own Patriot missiles, a critical air defense system that intercepts incoming projectiles from Russia, Ukrainian President Zelensky said. There are concrete agreements regarding patent licenses, Patriot licenses, Zelensky posted Friday on X. In our meeting, President Trump stressed that he had made his final decision. Ukraine will receive licenses to produce Patriot missiles. In addition to the U.S., only Japan, Germany, and Poland currently have the ability to produce the air defense missile systems, while Israel has its own multi-layered defense systems, which I'm sure we work with them on and they work with us. Until now, Ukraine has been dependent on the U.S. and other allies to supply Kiev. And the wartime Ukrainian leader met with the president on the sidelines of the UN General Assembly on Wednesday to discuss Patriot licenses as well as other armaments, which Zelensky mentioned were necessary ahead of the long months of winter fighting ahead. We asked the president to help us move this quicker, Zelensky later told reporters, adding that one of his military advisors had recently met with defense contractor Raytheon and an Israeli company about the Patriot licenses. As I told you, we've been working with them and they with us, the Israelis, for years on this. And Raytheon and an Israeli company, because I'm guessing it's Rafael. They're the ones also working on the laser. There's a big deficit for everybody, he revealed, of the Patriot supply. We will work with other countries. And I think that's a great thing. Now we don't have to produce them all. Now, you might have heard me say, certainly, I don't think we should be handing out F-35s all over the place.
18: Yes, I don't. But Ukraine is a reliable ally. We have certain reliable allies. When you're talking about genocidal murderers who are playing both sides of the street with Russia and us, I'm not into that. Or Saudi Arabia, it's playing both sides of the street with Turkey and us, and Russia and us, and China and us. I'm not into that either. Or Qatar that plays both sides of the streets, just like Saudi Arabia again. No, I'm not into that. Giving them our cutting-edge technologies and so forth. I don't go for that. I just don't agree with it. We'll be right back.
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0: Don't hold me down. Don't hold me back. Oh, my goodness. I forgot to mention. America, listen up. America, important. America, America. And other places. This Sunday, two blockbuster shows, as usual, brand new shows. Saturday, my opening, it's going to be great. I'm going to talk about the real affordability issue, as well, of course, of what we need to do in Iran. But I have a completely different take and approach to this. I think you're going to like it on the affordability issue. Plus, we have two great guests who have not been on the program for a very, very long time. Ben Shapiro will be with us, and Senator Dave McCormick, two very good friends of mine. So my opening, this is Saturday, 8 p.m. Eastern. You can DVR now, set your recorder now, watch it live. There's, of course, a lot of football on, so I encourage you to make sure you record the program. And Shapiro and Senator McCormick. And then Sunday, absolute killer monologue, I promise you, that I'm going to deliver. I've already prepared it. And you know what, Mr. Producer? It's going to be the best monologue I've ever given. Ever. Sunday. This Sunday, 8 p.m. Eastern time, like every other Sunday and Saturday. Plus two great guests. We have General Jack Keane, who's back from 11 days in the Middle East. He went to Israel. He went to Gaza. He went to Lebanon. And Mark Penn is really a great guy. He's a moderate Democrat. He worked for Clinton. He's very disgusted with what's going on. Very honorable and honest individual. He'll give us a rundown on the midterms. He thinks it's very close. Very close. And go either way. And we could get slaughtered too. But he wants you to understand what's taking place. And I think you'll feel a little bit better. That's not why he's doing it, by the way. So we'll have General Jack Keane and we'll have Mark Penn on Sunday with what I believe will be the best monologue I've ever given. So don't miss us on Saturday. Don't miss us on Sunday. It should be appointment TV. It really should. And for most of you, it is. But set your DVR or your recording device right now. So no matter what you're doing, maybe you have a birthday, maybe you have a, I don't know, football game to go to, baseball game to go to, whatever you have. You're going to want to see these shows, if not live, certainly later in the evening. So I want to encourage you to check it out. Ashley Henson, she's significantly behind. She's potentially, that's not true. She may be significantly behind in Iowa. She's a Republican. And she was at a campaign event today, Cut Five, Go.
1: It's why I've called for an immediate and successful end to the war in Iran so that families can see some relief at the pump.
0: Okay, with all due respect, and she can campaign any way she wants, that is absurd. An immediate and successful end to the war in Iran. I don't even know what that means. I'm sure if the president could have an immediate and successful end to the war in Iran, it would have been done or is being done. Go on.
1: And why I've rolled out a plan to suspend the gas tax, pause diesel exports, expand E15 year-round, make that the law of the land, create a diesel rebate and relief program to help our farmers and our truckers who are currently feeling the impact of crushing diesel prices.
0: I don't think that's a bad idea. And I think suspending the gas tax, which is a live-in idea that I've posted a couple of times now, and I've just posted again and said I'm all for this, is a great idea. And I think Republicans should urge the state governments, whether it's a Republican governor, Democrat governor, whatever the legislature is, to suspend the sales tax on a gallon of gasoline at the pump immediately. And they should be campaigning on this, and they should be arguing for it. Immediately. In my view, in that respect, I agree with her 100%. She's right. Why is it that Jamie Raskin is always on cable TV, whether it's CNN or MSLSD? And the reason is, of course, he is a Marxist revolutionary, as his father was. Mr. Producer, would you please open your microphone briefly? We have asked, again, Mr. Raskin to come on the program for the 50th time. You got another response, and what did they say?
2: They said they'll get back to me, but that's what they did last time.
0: They're always going to get back to us. He's a lying pack of hyenas. That's what he is. He's a hemorrhotic, a.k.a. a human hemorrhoid, a hemorrhotic. Raskin is a coward. I'm prepared to debate any of these leftists on the Constitution. Again, we don't debate podcasters. We don't give them, you know, the attention that they crave. They're mostly morons. Not all. A couple of them are my buddies, but most of them are morons. Raskin is a dangerous man and a coward. We'll be right back.
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4: 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I'm Gloria Chapa. A rare September nor'easter is hitting the East Coast. Millions of people are under storm warnings with dangerous conditions expected through the weekend. The National Weather Service is warning of flooding, especially near New Jersey and Delaware, and Cape Cod, Massachusetts could see wind gusts up to 65 miles per hour. New York and New Jersey have declared states of emergency in some counties. New York Governor Kathy Hochul.
5: I've declared a state of emergency to cover all of Long Island, Nassau, Suffolk, New York City, as well as Westchester counties.
4: The storm forced the cancellation of the three-day Oceans Calling Music Festival in Ocean City, Maryland, as well as New York City's Global Citizen Festival. New Jersey's Lieutenant Governor Dale Caldwell is resigning over an ethics report that alleges he used his office for improper behavior. Governor Mikey Sherrill has named the state's interim comptroller to the role of acting Secretary of State. This is the Worldwide News Network.
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8: The Raiders are looking for a 3-0 start for the first time in 5 years, but it'll have to come on the road on Sunday in New Orleans, where they are 3-point underdogs to the Saints. 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Disappointing finish to the Las Vegas Aviators season, who needed one win in two nights to capture the Pacific Coast League title. Instead, the Oklahoma City Comets rallied with a pair of wins, including last night's decisive game to advance to the AAA championship game tomorrow night against the Rochester Red Wings at Las Vegas Ballpark. The Las Vegas Aces finished the season with seven straight victories, including last night's 100-82 win in Phoenix. They'll host the Indiana Fever in the opening round of the WNBA playoffs on Sunday.
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8: In North Las Vegas, overnight road work has Lamb Boulevard's on-ramp to 15 northbound shut down for the next month and a half during the overnight hours. That should be open by 4 o'clock each morning. Also coming up Sunday overnight, a Henderson off-ramp, Valley Verde ramp to 215 eastbound will be shut down between 9 and 5 a.m. for road work. And again, that starts on Sunday evening. Overnight repair work for three nights on I-11 southbound between Jones and Valley View. That goes into effect Sunday night at 9 o'clock as well, and expected to reopen by 5 each morning through Thursday. Storm clouds will roll in by Sunday evening with a good shot at rain on Monday and early next week. Temperatures only going to the 80s next week. 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I'm Mark Thomas with your on-time traffic.
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2: 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What?

0: do you think? I don't think we should. I think we should tell Jamie to go to hell. There's actually some very good clips of Jamie being the commie that he is. Then we have Lawrence Tribe. I didn't know he's still hanging around, but I want to take this on. Lawrence Tribe. Old professors never die. They just become lame brain. That's all. Cut 9, go.
1: The basic point of a press pass was violated. A press pass is not just a piece of property that you frame like a trophy and hang up. What the district court said in its order at around 1 in the morning was that a binding precedent of the D.C. Circuit dating to 1977, which is binding on this court, and which followed Supreme Court precedent, establishes that a White House press pass is a form of liberty.
0: All right, hold on. There's no Supreme Court decision that flat out says it's a liberty right. And folks, most of you aren't judges. Most of you aren't lawyers, and you don't need to be. Something's called a liberty right. That is a concoction. There's certain specific rights in the Bill of Rights. But to just blithely say, that's a liberty right. What's a liberty right? Your right to a White House pass. And once you get it, you know, unless you're committing an act of arson or something, you get to keep it. It belongs to you and your news organization. That is nuts. Is that how a judge operates in his or her own courtroom? That they tell the press or a journalist, you can have access to the courtroom, you'll have to present some credentials, and then as a result of that, unless there's some national security issue or something like that, they can't tell the journalist to get out of the courtroom? How many judges do that? How about Congress? Is that how Congress operates? But it even doesn't matter. I have studied the Constitution, I'll be perfectly honest with you, more than anybody, any professor, anybody else. A liberty right is a concoction. You have a right under the First Amendment, freedom of the press. Freedom of the press is not being denied to any one of these news outlets. Access to a limited amount of space, a limited number of passes, is being limited by this White House, as it is free to do. That doesn't mean that these news organizations can't report on Trump, can't follow him around, can't be either at the UN or outside of Mar-a-Lago or wherever he is at some event. It has nothing to do with the First Amendment. That's why they come up with, oh, it's a property right under the Due Process Clause of the Fifth Amendment. No, it's not. It's a liberty right under the First Amendment. What does that mean? I'll be right back.
2: It's never been more important to be well-informed.
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10: I'm Gloria Chapa. Rare September nor'easter is hitting the East Coast, putting millions of people under storm warnings with dangerous conditions expected to go through the weekend. The National Weather Service is warning of flooding, especially near New Jersey and Delaware. In Cape Cod, Massachusetts, they might see wind gusts up to 65 miles per hour. New York and New Jersey have declared states of emergencies in some counties. New York Governor Kathy Hochul.
11: Lots of rain, lots of coastal flooding, perhaps even some erosion that could lead to down trees, and that means down power lines.
10: New York MTA Chief Jenna Lieber on getting the subway system ready.
12: All of our agencies are having teams evaluating conditions in real time in order to make service-related decisions.
10: The nor'easter has forced the cancellation of various events, including the three-day Oceans Calling Music Festival in Ocean City, Maryland. Carson Smith is there.
13: We understand why it's canceled, and I've seen the video of the flooding, but still very disappointed that we made the trip down here and now have to leave, but thankful that we're getting a full refund and that they've been quick to communicate all of the updated changes.
10: President Trump and Chinese President Xi Jinping spent their final morning having tea in the Red Room before heading to the National Archives.
14: President Trump thanks Xi for coming to Washington.
15: Had a tremendous visit from two spectacular people, and we really enjoyed it, and I think we've made tremendous strides.
14: Saying the meetings have been very productive.
15: America is very happy about this visit, and I'm sure China is very happy also.
14: She says the relationship between the two countries will be a constructive one of strategic stability on the basis of respect, fairness, and reciprocity. Stacy Lynn, Worldwide News Network, Washington.
10: The White House said that U.S. officials are having positive and constructive conversations with mediators on the Iran war. Volkswagen is recalling 2.86 million Volkswagen and Audis. They say it's a precautionary measure due to a screw whose failure could cause a loss of steering. Volkswagen Tiguan, Touran, Golf, Golfarian, and Caddy models built between September 2013 and July 2024 are affected. Iran has offered to reopen the Strait of Hormuz and resume talks on its nuclear program. News Nation's Libby Dean.
16: What they're signaling is that they could reopen the Strait of Hormuz within days, but only if the U.S. eases military pressure and lifts its blockade on Iranian ports. And within the last hour, the president making some headlines as he said he discussed the Iran war with the Chinese president, Xi Jinping.
17: During your discussions with President Xi, did you discuss the war with Iran?
18: Did he offer you anything concrete?
17: Do you think there will be progress made much later?
19: I think we're going to do great.
10: This is the Worldwide News Network.
2: Celebrating 250 years of America, highlighting moments in history. Here's Jake Novak.
20: June 21st, 1900. Delegates at the Republican National Convention unanimously vote to make New York Governor Teddy Roosevelt the GOP's vice presidential nominee to run along with incumbent President William McKinley in the November election. McKinley approved the move primarily for strategic reasons. Roosevelt's popularity as a Spanish-American war hero helped to unify different factions within the Republican Party, and attract the broader voter base. TR was also much more energetic than the reserved president. The choice paid off as McKinley was reelected by a larger margin than he grabbed in 1896, taking 5 more states and 21 more electoral votes. But the decision became much more impactful 15 months later, when McKinley was assassinated and Roosevelt suddenly became president. Love it or hate it, the TR presidency was momentous as he turned the U.S. into a superpower. And that's history.
2: 106.9 FM. Locally owned and operated by Cam-